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1: 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That's coming up this morning on

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1: Every odyssey has a final chapter. Is LeBron finally going to write his this week?
2: Rich Paul made it clear to me that the choice is LeBron James's right now. It's up to him. 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
3: I believe he knows exactly where he's going. 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
4: Rich Paul, LeBron James, they control the information, and my understanding, they're not giving too much to anyone right now. 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
5: 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Alongside Michelle Smallman, Chris Canty, Evan Cohen with you, Lil Wayne with us. Hear the music, 9 a.m. Eastern time.
6: Let's go.
5: With us today in studio, shout out to one Michelle Smallman. Making that happen, well done, Smallzy. Well done by Rich Paul and LeBron James for keeping this going. Dave McMenamin, whose voice you just heard, ESPN NBA reporter with the Lakers, but really with the league as well, has called this the indecision. I think it's a great, it is a great thing. On the Hoop Collective podcast, the most recent one, he said, I'm reporting live from the indecision.
6: Pretty good.
5: Which is what we have right now with LeBron James. Good morning, everybody.
7: Good morning, Evan. Good morning, Smalls. And before we dive into LeBron, Rich Paul, and all the goings on in the association, can I just say thank you for ECHC3?
6: Oh, yes, Evan, thank you.
7: We sung your praises yesterday, but now you're back in studio with us, recovered from the weekend, and we just want to say thank you. You were the host with the most. You were so gracious, you and your lovely wife, Lauren, and we appreciate you.
5: Well, thank
6: we
5: you
6: do.
5: Very
6: thank
5: much.
6: You for. We're a better team because you and your wife are so gracious to host us every year in your home. We get to see each other outside of work and bond in that way, and it's very cool that you do that. So we appreciate you, Evan.
5: You know, and you're very welcome, and thank you for saying that. The coolest thing for the Unsportsmanlike fans out there, let me shout you all out, because here's the coolest thing. Because I am living on the internet, and I'm reading things, and I'm consuming things. The coolest thing for me with our show is seeing the just overwhelming comments at Unsportslike on Instagram, at Unsports ESPN. Everyone just saying, it's awesome you guys hang out. It's awesome you guys do this. Mm-hmm. It's awesome that what we see on television and here on the radio throughout all of our great ESPN radio stations, Sirius XM80, ESPN app, that thing between 6 and 10 a.m. Eastern can also happen between 6 and 10 p.m. Eastern at night at one of our homes with our families, with our wives, et cetera, et cetera. And I think that it was just an awesome night, and it's awesome seeing that people like seeing the behind the scenes of that.
8: Yeah, except for Pat. Pat thought it was our night was mid.
6: He thought the night was mid, but we decided yesterday it's because he had FOMO. He's a little jelly that he missed the festivities.
5: Well, he wasn't there.
6: That's exactly
5: yeah,
6: right.
5: I mean, so
6: he was observing it on social media during I'm over it yesterday. Excuse me. He said, meh, essentially. But we think he was just
9: jealous. Just said you could have used me. I'm a vibes guy.
5: I think we were fine. Offense, but I think we were fine. I actually think that's just a shot at Rob, that Rob didn't do a good enough job painting the picture on social media. Because
6: I think we had
5: a great time there together.
7: We gave Rob most improved player.
6: Yeah,
5: I heard that yesterday. After
7: he recorded himself while taking the shot from a super soaker, that was incredible.
5: I don't understand how that was possible.
7: Yeah, how can you say that Rob's performance was mid?
6: It was awesome.
5: That's what Pat's saying. I'm saying that's what Pat's saying.
6: Evan,
5: that's my opinion.
6: As the host, who do you crown MVP of ECHC3?
5: Well, I give Mel Canty a lot of credit because Mel Canty had to middle. You know what that means?
7: Mm-hmm.
5: Sitting in the middle of the table. That means you're playing both sides of the table. Okay,
6: tricky
5: let me
6: spot.
5: Go to that side and talk to everybody. Let me go to this side and talk to everybody.
6: Right.
5: You're in a tricky spot. You got to distribute the ball. And Mel Canty did a great job, so give her credit on that. I'm always going to give my wife, obviously, the MVP because she put the whole thing together. But in terms of our team, Mel Canty did a great job. Killer Mike did a great job.
7: Yes.
5: Steve from sales had a one-on-one during this. Took somebody to the side and had a meeting.
8: And he almost left with a new car.
5: And he almost stole Javonte's car.
6: What?
5: He had a rental car. Didn't remember what car it was and started trying to break into Javonte's car thinking it was his car.
6: Okay, we missed that because the city crew was on the way out already.
8: No, I didn't.
5: Nuno had to stop a theft.
6: That's unbelievable.
8: I was watching the whole, like, you know how you see someone who, like, you're like, they don't know what car they're going to, and, like, they're sitting there, they're, like, getting their keys, they're like, I think, trying to open the door. I'm just watching this whole thing. And I know it's Javonte's car because we showed up pretty much at the same time. So I'm like, so I pull out, I lower my window, and it's like, hey, have a good night. You know, drive safe. I'm like, Steve, that's Javonte's car. He's like, oh, they look similar. So at that point, he realized it.
6: Good job, Nuno.
5: Yeah, not to get sappy, but I will get sappy on one thing because that's me. I was happy the amount of time that my wife and Cece's wife got to spend together.
6: Because yes.
5: That had not happened in that way before. So
6: that was
5: important for me in terms of real life stuff. And that was wonderful to see. All right. Anyway, so we do have more news. No, can you let me to the teams? We do have more news when it comes to LeBron here with actual audio of, hey, be aware, this could take a while. So Rich Paul released his podcast with Max Kellerman last night, Game Over, and Rich Paul, the super agent, LeBron's agent, had this to say about where we are now with LeBron watching, I believe, on day 21 right now.
8: No audio. Remember, there was the part.
5: You were
8: a little frazzled this morning.
5: We don't have audio?
8: No, we told you we don't have it. Audio's not clear.
5: So here's what he said. We're not going to be rushed. That's what he said. We're not going to be rushed. It's his choice to make, and when he makes the choice, he'll make it. What does that tell you? That tells you what right now? I mean, it could happen at any point, right, technically?
6: I still think it's happening sooner rather than later. But
5: How many weeks in a row are we going to say this?
6: Actually, that's a fair point. We have been saying this for a while. I didn't think it was going to happen at Fanatics Fest just because if you're LeBron James, you're not only an amazing basketball player, you're also a businessman. And while the shop was certainly live there, that could benefit other people. I personally thought he was going to do something where the spotlight would solely be on him and it would be the most advantageous time for him to make this announcement. So I thought it would come after Fanatics Fest sometime this week, but it doesn't seem like there's a sense of urgency. It doesn't matter that Adam Silver is saying that he and others in the league are waiting to make important scheduling decisions, important business decisions for LeBron to make this decision. It seems like he is going to take his time, and I'm not quite sure what he's waiting for, CC.
7: Well, we knew he wasn't going to do it at Fanatics Fest because he didn't want the announcement to get drowned out by the Open Championship at Royal Birkdale this weekend or the World Cup finale at New York, New Jersey Stadium on Sunday. So those things weren't going to happen. Those were global events, superstars, dare I say, LeBron James's peers competing in those events on those big stages.
6: Absolutely.
7: So we knew that he wasn't going to make the announcement then. But now that we're on the other side of those things, you have to wonder what's holding this up. What is LeBron James waiting on? Is it a move that he wants to see a team that is in the running for his services make?
5: Prior to him committing, I just don't understand
7: what the pause on the decision is. When you got the commissioner of the league coming out and saying we need you to make a decision, and days later hearing no timeline from Shams when it comes to when we expect it to come, I truly wonder what it is that's pumping the brakes on where his basketball future is going to continue. And the part that makes it fascinating, Ev, is the insight that we got from Brian Windhorst, where he said this is the next phase of LeBron James's career, not the final season of LeBron James's career. That, to me, opens the door for LeBron James to play in a jersey that we may have never seen him play in before. And so I think it's fascinating how this thing is playing out. But it opens the door to the speculation that LeBron James could be waiting on one of the teams that he deems viable to make another tweak to their roster before he's ready to commit.
5: Okay, so there's two parts to this. We'll get to the Adam Silver comments because there's an update to those. The Adam Silver comments, for those who are not aware, was basically, hey, we need this decision to happen because I got to have my team make the schedule. We will get to that in a little bit. Let's talk about the reckless speculation part of it. You said maybe, based on logic, he is waiting for a team or teams to make additional moves in order to really attract him in. What team or teams come to mind for you, and what moves are you thinking about?
7: I truly don't know.
5: Well, see, that's the problem. You are as well-prepared as any human alive, which, by the way, he brought his own sauce to the hibachi cookout. Just saying, like, if we can't figure this out, then there may be another wave of a mystery around this. I'm not saying a mystery team, but there may be like, okay, we're all speculating he goes to this team, but okay, I'll be there's one obvious one, which is Warriors Anthony Davis.
7: Yes, that's the one, yeah.
5: Okay. This is ridiculous, but this is where we're at. Is he saying to the Sixers, just for argument's sake, we can't have all of these ball handlers. I need you to go do something. They're not interested in trading VJ Edgecombe.
7: They're not. But
5: if it comes with LeBron James plus whatever VJ Edgecombe gets you back, or maybe he's saying Joel Embiid is an MVP, I can't have that guy who, when it comes to May and June, I can't rely on my roster. Again, I'm making this up. The Cleveland Cavaliers would have to go back on a quote-unquote promise, which they're not actually allowed to make, to James Harden of a contract extension. Mm-hmm. If they're going to get LeBron James, who cares, honestly?
6: No, yeah. Truly.
5: In their town with that player, I mean, do you sever ties with his agent maybe forever? No, actually, because his agent's going to need one of the team. So what do? You sever ties with James Harden. You can live with that. I don't know. Could Miami trade Wiggins? Sure, but why would he want Wiggins there? Wiggins guards.
7: Plus, the identity of that team is going to be defense, and Wiggins is awesome at that.
5: So, there's literally only reckless speculation when it comes to this.
7: The Philly one is interesting because I said that prior to the situation that we had with all of the other teams coming out to the forefront, Golden State, the Minnesotas. I said that Philly became interesting in terms of potentially changing the math on what LeBron James thought his offseason would look like, right? Once it became clear that the Los Angeles Lakers were going in a different direction, it felt like a situation where LeBron James was on a path to join the Cavs or the Miami Heat mm-hmm. if they were able to land Giannis. But the Sixers being able to land the plane when it comes to Jaylen Brown and only giving up 2 first-round picks in the process, I think that changes things in terms of the roster flexibility that Philadelphia now has. And when you start talking about the timeline for LeBron James, his willingness to commit multiple years to whatever franchise he decides to play for, does that move the needle for the new general manager in Philadelphia in terms of being able to move off of an asset like VJ Edgecombe in hopes of being able to add players that make your team more attractive for LeBron James in a win-now scenario?
5: Yeah, I think they let me just be clear.
7: Listen, I love VJ Edgecombe. Listen, if it
5: they
7: were
5: don't
7: me,
5: want to move
7: if,
5: that guy.
7: If it were me, I would never consider this. But as starved as that franchise is for success at the highest level of the sport, when you see a team in your division hold up the trophy after smoking you in the second round in a sweep, I got to think that all options are on the table for the Sixers to be able to close the gap from where they're at to title contention.
5: Right.
7: And if LeBron James gives you an inclination that he wants to come play for you, considering that he's still a really good player, 26-7 last year, considering he's still that type of player, I got to consider doing whatever it takes to be able to get him.
5: Yeah, and again, I want to be very clear on this. In no way, shape, or form is anyone on this show saying the Philadelphia 76ers are trading their now soon-to-be second-year guard, VJ Edgecombe. What we are saying is, Michelle asked the question about, well, what is he waiting for? CeCe answered it by saying, maybe, just maybe, with a lot of maybes, it's another move from one of the teams. And then us getting to the place of, well, where in the world could that move come from? And that's just an example of, could he actually be waiting for that? Does he want to play with a second-year guy? No, none of us think that VJ Edgecombe of Philadelphia is getting traded. What we do think is we have to figure out why. Now, maybe there is a reason for the delay. Maybe it was going to happen yesterday, as many people said. But maybe something happened to delay this decision. A future Hall of Fame player and a 4-time champion has an answer as to what may have happened to delay the decision. We'll get to that after Smalls has this from the Wellness Company.
6: That's right, Ev. 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
2: This is a reminder of, I think, all of the people that don't like LeBron, why they don't like LeBron. No team of the candidate pool has made a move that would sway his opinion. When we're sitting here, we're saying, what is he waiting for? The only thing that people can come up with is attention. Well, that was potentially last week or the week before that audio, because I wasn't here yesterday and I don't remember saying that in our previous segment here, which means this has been going on for a long time. I think 21 days since he announced he's out from the Lakers or the beginning of free agency or whatever it was. I think it's 3 weeks of this now with LeBron James.
3: 21.
2: And let's start here for a second. Do you agree that that's why in some cases people do turn on him? That they feel like the attention seeking is what this is versus the decision making, because there's two separate things. As someone as accomplished and as great as he is at what he does for a living, for as long as he's done it, has the right, as Pat Riley said with Dan Levitard, it's a man's decision, like a singular man's decision. He is allowed to make, he could take until 3 years from now if he wants. But why?
3: Now it feels like an inconvenience. People are annoyed that it's taking this long. He has earned the right to take his time. He has earned the right to do this the way that he wants to do this. But I think for the general public, we only have a finite attention span. And if you don't satiate that, at some point, we are going to get annoyed and it's going to feel like an inconvenience. And I think we've arrived at that point.
2: And I don't want to sound two-faced, as I probably do, because I'm a Heat fan and I desperately want him on my team. But I want him on my team for a little different reason. I want him on my team specifically for Pat Riley. I want him on my team because I want Pat Riley to finish the way that he has been his entirety of his career. And I think the last couple of years, you guys have made fun of me, even though deep down the core of what Heat culture is literally CeCe's entire NFL career and personality to a T, and the St. Louis Cardinals. So it's like, you guys make fun of it, knowing I know you both appreciate it, but people took these shots at Pat Riley. Oh, he doesn't have it anymore. If in the same offseason you get Giannis and LeBron James,
3: pretty good.
2: Oh, you have it, right? But we talk, that's why I want him on my team specifically. But we talk about what the delay could be.
4: Yeah.
2: So Adam Silver, and I remember this in our text messages in our group chat last week when Nuno sent us the story that Adam Silver said, the commissioner of the NBA, that he wants LeBron to make this announcement already, hurry up so we can finish the schedule. I wrote back, are these real comments? Because Adam Silver, to his credit, doesn't take a shot at anyone. And that's the guy you take a shot at? Draymond Green on his podcast, The Draymond Green Show, had this to say about Adam Silver's comments, and maybe that could be part of the delay.
5: Adam Silver said next season NBA schedule is on hold until LeBron makes a decision. He said we have to finish up the schedule, and where LeBron plays affects the schedule. Adam saying that is not going to speed up LeBron's decision at all. If I know Bron well, if anything, it may slow his decision down a little more, because that's just how Bron is. For young players to hear Adam Silver say, yo, we need him to finish, we need to make the schedule. If I'm young guys, the first thing I think of is, man, the leverage that we have as the athletes, and can we continue to grow and capitalize on that leverage as we move forward. That's what I'd be thinking if I was a young guy. Like, oh, you've never heard a commissioner make a statement like that. But if I'm a young guy, the first thing that I'm thinking is, man, we have leverage. What can we do with that leverage? I am expecting a decision sooner rather than later, but trust me, that definitely didn't speed it up.
4: Yeah, I mean, listen, when the commissioner is saying scheduling our entertainment product is on hold for one player, mm-hmm. the face of the league, when you have that type of mantle, when you're in that rarefied air, then you realize you wield a lot of power and you're more of a partner than an employee. And nobody understands that more than LeBron James, because that has defined the last decade of NBA basketball with how transient superstars have been. But still, when it comes to the timeline of when LeBron James is going to land the plane and decide to bestow his good graces on another NBA franchise, we have no idea when that's coming. Mm-hmm. And that's why I've got a feeling that there has to be something that LeBron James is trying to leverage with his next prospective team in order to make that roster more viable for him over the next couple of seasons.
3: Or is it that he's going to announce it via some media vehicle that would benefit him, and he wants to make sure that there's nothing else happening at that time. So he gets the full spotlight, and it's the most advantageous for him.
4: So why wouldn't the decision be happening this week?
3: I would think it would be happening
4: this because week. Teams are reporting to training camp at the end of this week and next week.
3: So you don't want to mess with the NFL.
4: You don't want to mess with the NFL.
3: You're not going to win that battle.
4: You're not. You're not. So, I mean, the NBA has already lost Christmas. So, like, they understand that. So if you're going to make the announcement, why wouldn't we have a definitive timeline versus the insight that we got from Shams where there is no timeline as of yesterday?
2: I'm at a pathetic place where I'm trying to figure out, like, is it numerical? Like, oh, July 23rd is 7-23. Could he come back to the Heat? Giannis is wearing 7, and now he'll wear 23 instead of 6, but they retired 23 because Michael. Like, that's literally where I'm going with this.
3: We did that with the anniversary of the decision. We thought, yeah. Is he waiting for that day to announce that he's returning to Cleveland? We've all done this, trying to figure out the hidden meaning behind all of this.
2: We could literally play this out. Is it August 6th? Because that's when the Anthony Davis contract extension could be offered in Washington. And if they don't offer it, and Rich Paul asks out with Anthony Davis, could he end up in the Warriors? Could it be he's waiting for the Kawhi decision? Because if Kawhi is back with the Clippers, maybe he's like, you know what? I'll just play with that dude and Darius Garland, who's a clutch client who I know, you know, for a year or two, and I don't have to leave LA. I have no idea what he's waiting for. And so the only logical answer as to what he's waiting for is nothing. He's waiting for nothing. He just is going to do it whenever he feels like doing it because he's enjoying this.
3: I can't subscribe to that. He's so intentional.
2: Well, then there better be something different by the time that he announces, Smalls.
3: He's so intentional. I have to believe that there was always a plan and that he, Rich Paul, and whoever is in the small circle of people in the know just knew that they were going to have to weather this. Everyone being annoyed, quite frankly, at the delay and the indecision. But they know when this is going to happen, and they're just biding their time. It's almost as if he's enjoying this because he knows we're all chomping at the bit for this information, and it's like he knows that there's an internal countdown in his head being like, okay, just wait. It's going to happen here. And I think once he makes that decision, it will become abundantly clear why he waited till that point.
2: But that's the point. If he's enjoying this, he's doing this for that level of enjoyment, and that's why people turn on him. For that reason, right there, it's like enough of this already. All right, coming up, we have power rankings today. CeCe's got
4: them. It's a doozy.
2: NFL. Oh, it's a doozy.
4: It's a doozy.
2: We got a doozy. Nexty on Sportsmanlikey.
0: Hey, this is Rich Eisen coming up on Tuesday. NFL training camps around the corner. My buddy from NFL Network, Gerald McCoy, will join us. It's the Four Downs preview of the Washington Commanders. And Major League Baseball's back in the full-on mix. 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
2: Sure do.
6: So these are the Candy Power Rankings. We've got the top five NFL offenses heading into 2026. And my power rankings are brought to you today by SoFi. Get your money right. So, not a lot of pomp and circumstance. We got to get to it because there's a lot to digest with the list. Pat Costello, if you will.
0: Number five.
6: The New England Patriots. Mm. They led the league in explosive plays last season, plays of 20 yards or more. The deficiencies when it came to top-line pass catchers became obvious during the playoffs when Drake May struggled completing passes down the field outside of the numbers. To solve for that problem, they traded for Arthur Juan Brown from the Philadelphia Eagles and signed Romeo Doubs in free agency away from the Green Bay Packers. They also addressed the offensive line by signing Elijah Vera Tucker in free agency, as well as drafting Caleb Lomu in the first round to be the right tackle in waiting behind Morgan Moses. So the New England Patriots checking in at five on my top five NFL offenses coming into 2026.
7: I mean, obviously a top two MVP in Drake May last year at the quarterback position. Two guys that are starting running backs, so Ramondre Stevenson, Trevion Henderson. Five guys led by A.J. Brown, as you just mentioned, that could literally be starters at the wide receiver position. Tight end depth, I'm a little concerned about. Offensive line, they definitely addressed. As you mentioned, I think that you are on it with the Patriots, and most of all, the single best offensive coordinator in the NFL in Josh McDaniels.
6: No question about it. Next!
0: Number four.
6: The Baltimore Ravens. Every year Lamar gets a new OC, he wins MVP.

0: there? Lamar Jackson. So he's been bought in on his new head coach and his new OC from the beginning. So that connectivity, that rhythm that offense, this new offense is going to need to develop has gotten off to an early start.
1: Next,
2: number three,
1: we have the Detroit Lions, Javonte. Stand up. Detroit was one of only two teams that had a 4,000-yard passer, 1,000-yard rusher, and two 1,000-yard receivers last season. The run game took a hit last year with the retirement of All-Pro center Frank Ragnow. The Lions addressed that by signing Cade Mays in free agency from the Carolina Panthers and traded for Juice Shrugs from the Houston Texans to stabilize the interior of that offense. And they had to improve it because of when they're at their best. When they went to the NFC Championship game in 2023, the offensive line was the identity. And, oh, by the way, they doubled down on that by drafting offensive tackle Blake Miller in the first round out of Clemson. Now, three offensive coordinators over the last 3 years is concerning.
3: Yeah.
1: But the talent on the roster and the experience of a head coach quarterback tandem are undeniable.
3: Yeah, if you look at what they have on the offensive side of the ball, Drew Petzing is the new offensive coordinator coming over from Arizona. They also got a guy that I have liked a lot over the course of time, and I feel like he's going to be great in a Dan Campbell offense, assuming he makes the team, because he's also the kind of guy that I could see them cutting randomly. Isaiah Pacheco.
0: Oh.
3: Coming over from Kansas City, runs so hard. Dan Campbell, if this guy is healthy, will fall in love with him. If he's not already. Because he just runs like he's trying to beat the crap out of someone else. Of your first three, this is the one, though, that I have the most questions about.
1: Really?
3: Yeah. Yep. Yeah, because I think that here's why, and I think it's a fair critique, or fair question, excuse me, not critique. It's a fair question. Was this offense awesome, or was this offense awesome because of Ben Johnson? This is the year. This is the year. Was this offense just awesome in general, or were they awesome because of Ben Johnson? This year we find out.
1: Wow.
0: The numbers were better for that Lions offense last season than you would think based on their overall record.
3: Do you have a problem with the question I asked, though?
0: No.
3: Even though you're countering it to some extent.
0: I don't, but I think based on the fact that they took a step back last year from an overall wins-loss perspective, we lose sight of the fact that the offense was pretty productive last year.
1: Next.
2: Number two.
1: If you had a problem with number three, you're definitely going to have a problem with number two.
0: Oh, no.
1: We got a team in L.A. in there. And it's not the team with the reigning MVP. We're going with the L.A. Chargers. I'm acknowledging this is more projection than reality at this point.
0: Okay.
1: But adding Mike McDaniel, who I thought was one of the most impactful offseason additions, player or coach, that any franchise had, it is going to be huge for Justin Herbert. We always talk about how this guy was built in the lab. Well, now he's got a quarterback he's got a coordinator and a play caller that knows exactly how to utilize all of his physical attributes, the raw horsepower that he has, that he possesses. Now, when you consider what Mike McDaniels has done over the last 5 years, three of those seasons, he's had a top seven total offense, including having the number one ranked offense in 2023. And that was with Tua, who is now a cast-off quarterback from the Miami Dolphins. Justin Herbert and Tua Tagovailoa are not in the same category. Couple that with the fact that you have Ladd McConkey coming back healthy. You got Rashawn Slater and Joe Alt both coming back healthy. One of the arguably the best tackle tandems in the entire NFL. And with the hopes of having former first-round draft pick Amarion Hampton play the entirety of this season, the Los Angeles Chargers have the makings of a unit that could be the number one offense in the National Football League. They're checking in at number two on my top five NFL offenses going into 2026.
0: So then when I did my list of top five breakout players and I had Justin Herbert number one, everything you're saying, if he doesn't break out, if we don't see Justin Herbert winning a division, winning playoff games, finishing top five or even top three in MVP voting, we're going to have him wear that in a different way because of everything that he has at his disposal now.
1: Justin Herbert was sacked 54 times last year.
0: He was. He still
1: managed 3,700 yards passing and 26 touchdowns.
3: There is, I'll just tell you, we react to the hype from other people about the Bengals and the Cowboys. We have not overhyped either of those two teams, in my opinion. Based on the hype on this show, there is no team that is set up for a bigger failure this year than the LA Chargers. Based on unsportsmanlike hype. Michelle, number one on the
0: breakout,
3: like you just said, with Herbert. Mm-hmm. CC, number two, offenses overall with the Chargers. There is no team set.

0: set up based on hype specifically on this show for a bigger letdown than the Chargers?
1: Can I ask you this question?
0: Sure.
1: When has Jim Harbaugh failed to that degree?
2: Hasn't.
1: With that type of hype?
0: I'm not arguing that.
1: When has he failed?
0: And
1: he got to the Chargers and all they've done is won 11 games each of the first 2 years. So when we're projecting what they're going to be, there's a baseline, there's a floor of double-digit wins. And then we're injecting one of the most creative offensive minds that the sport has seen over the last decade.
2: Tough division, though.
1: Tough division, but it was a tough division last year.
2: And they still won double-digit games.
1: And they still won 11 games.
2: Yeah. But I think the offense could be incredibly productive. We could look back and say, okay, top five, top three offense or whatever. If they don't win playoff games, it's not going to matter. They have to start showing up in the postseason.
0: Well, very quickly, Mike McDaniel, people think of him as a passing coach. He's a run coach. He's a great play design coach. He's not a great play sequencing coach. They have four guys, and they're too deep on the offensive line that were first-round picks, all at different points in their career. They have a fullback that they brought in. Alec Ingold was very good, and they have two very good tight ends.
1: He's so good.
0: They have two very good tight ends. So they are built to do what Mike McDaniel does, which is not throw the ball 100 times a game if he doesn't have to. This is setting up on the positive to be the Josh Allen MVP season from a few years ago where the Bills actually went run first and Allen won MVP as a result. That's
1: correct.
0: What the Chargers are trying to do here for Herbert.
1: Correct.
0: That's good analysis.
1: Okay, that is outstanding. But there can only be one number one on my list.
3: Number one.
1: How about them Cowboys?
0: Oh,
1: how about them?
0: Oh,
1: the
0: wow.
1: Dallas Cowboys.
0: You know what? Wait, stop there. Full explanation coming up. We got to get the full explanation as to what
2: pre-take.
0: It's coming up 10 a.m. Eastern time today on ESPN. You see him if you're watching on TV in a shirt and tie. Looks very good as always. Chris Canty will be on First Take today. And we're wondering if number one in the power rankings brought to us by SoFi is actually a pre-take. Why are the Dallas Cowboys considered the best offense in the NFL by one Chris Canty? We find out next. We're on Sportsmanlike, presented by Progressive Insurance.
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2: Oh, wow. So this is amazing. Vegas East, our producers, Cam, Pat, Nuno, Javante, really believe that Canty's power rankings are totally influenced by your appearance today on First Take. You hear the First Take music. It is a pre-take, is what they are saying. Chris Canty power rankings is always brought to us by SoFi, ESPN Radio Rank'em series today. Top five NFL offenses heading into the season. Right? Predictive. We don't know what's going to... Heading into training camp, I should say. It's really heading into training camp because things could look completely different in training camp. You had the Cowboys 1, the Chargers 2, the Lions 3, Ravens 4, Patriots 5. Why the Cowboys number one best offense in the NFL?
3: Along with the Detroit Lions, they were one of only two teams that had a 4,000-yard passer, 1,000-yard rusher, and two 1,000-yard receivers. Dallas led the league in three-and-out percentage, had the lowest percentage of drives without a first down, and the highest percentage of scoring drives in the NFC. They returned all 11 starters from a year ago. They scored 24 or more points in 12 of their 17 games. If the upgrades on defense bring that unit closer to the median, then there's going to be an MVP season loading for Dak Prescott. And the Dallas Cowboys have a legit shot of playing past the second week of the playoffs this upcoming year.
2: What's so different about them in your mind this year versus last year?
3: It's quiet.
2: It's quiet.
3: It's quiet. Quiet is good. Well, yeah, I mean, listen, we haven't heard from Jerry Jones. He stayed all the way out the way, out of the headlines. He's not setting the expectations for the team. The head coach and the quarterback are doing that. And I believe that that's a good thing for a franchise that should be taken seriously as a championship contender.
2: Wait, I have
3: Jerry Jones is no longer starting fires that other people have to put out.
4: But give it time.
2: Wait, we have to go back to this for a second, though, Smalls.
4: Yeah.
2: Because you played for the Dallas Cowboys during a time where Jerry Jones was, as you just said, quiet, right? Because you played for the Cowboys when he basically handed over control of the organization.
3: Yeah, nobody wanted to listen to what Jerry had to say because everybody wanted to listen to what Bill had to say.
2: How did Brian Schottenheimer then pull this off? How is Brian Schottenheimer, who all reports said that if he wasn't named head coach after Mike McCarthy, would have stayed as OC? So you could have had two potentially really good coaches if he would have stayed there and they would have named a different head coach. How is Brian Schottenheimer, who was never a head coach before, what?
4: You guys think that Jerry's going to remain quiet?
2: Okay, go ahead.
4: Well, I have decades of evidence at my disposal that leads me to believe that he is going to get in front of a microphone and say something inflammatory. And maybe he's been quiet for now, and shout out to him, because he has. It's very quiet around the Dallas Cowboys, as you mentioned, CeCe, outside of what their head coach and their quarterback said. But I don't blame them for wanting to set those expectations for themselves. They have a lot of talent on that team. And based on what we saw from them last year, a coach that they want to play for. However, why would I think that Jerry Jones is going to remain quiet? Why would I think that he's not going to want to stir it up or say something or get back into the spotlight? You guys really think he can do this all season long?
3: When's the last time Jerry Jones has gone months on end without us hearing from him?
2: Well, I started saying this during the season last year. I thought he was a little bit quieter than I remember him being. They do open up their camp in California a week from today.
3: Oh, he's going to talk then. Don't get me wrong.
2: Right,
3: he has
2: to do his opening statements.
3: He does his opening press conference and that. But from when the season ended until now, we haven't gotten a whole lot of inflammatory comments from Jerry Jones.
2: Have we gotten any? I'm literally trying to think. Have we played a single Jerry Jones comment on our show from the moment the season ended till now?
4: I don't think so.
2: Like, I remember a couple of years ago, we were in Bristol. We were sitting there after a show having a meeting. And then there was the whole thing with DeMarcus Lawrence and Jerry Jones going back and forth. And that set the whole offseason. Then it's the all-in. Right? Then he had those comments.
4: Well, he also was promoting his docuseries, too. So he was talking a lot more.
2: And what they did now, Dak's locked up for long term. CD is locked in. Pickens, there's no...
3: He's committed.
2: Like
4: And there wasn't controversy surrounding that.
2: No, and I actually give the Cowboys credit. I think working year to year with George Pickens is the right way to work for the team. May not be right for the player, but it's probably right for the team, in my opinion. And there's no Micah anymore, obviously. So there's no contract stuff there. I don't even know where, listen, it's Jerry Jones, as you said. I don't know where the controversy comes from. Unless he's like, does he want to call out Dak? Like, oh, now it's time for winning. I couldn't even sit here and predict what the controversy is. So you're saying...
3: Isn't that a welcome departure from Cowboys off-seasons of past?
2: But then, as a 80-some-odd-year-old person...
3: He's going to be 84 in October.
2: But don't you have to then look in the mirror and say, if this works, why did I do it the other way for all this time? Because and the answer is easy.
3: Well, it's money.
2: So does...
4: It worked out for him.
2: As ridiculous as this may sound, has he reached his peak of money, or has he hit the goal of valuation for the franchise that now it's, I'm good. I did it. I got the 10 bill.
3: Well, here's what I think it is. He's established himself as the foremost important entertainment sports entertainment product on the face of the planet.
4: He's also the most powerful person in the NFL. It's not Roger Goodell, it's Jerry Jones.
3: Well, forget about the NFL, because I don't think he looks at that as his bar. It's about being the most dominant sports entertainment product on the planet. It's the most valuable sports brand on the planet. Right? Like he did partnerships with the New York Yankees. Like that's what Jerry Jones is. He's established that. But I think at his core, he's a football guy and he wants to win. And this is the season where he really wants it. And I gotta be honest, because he's been so quiet, I think it's indicative of his belief in the team that they put together that they can actually accomplish that. And so that's why I'm bullish on the Dallas Cowboys. I have confidence in the direction that this team is going because of what I'm hearing from the head coach and the quarterback and what I'm not hearing from ownership.
2: All right, you just clarified it all for me. Here's what it comes down to. When we asked the question for the last 3 years on our show, what sport does Jerry Jones play? What world is he in, right? And we say, well, the sport he plays is actually marketing. That's the marketing and sales. And maybe, just maybe, he plays that sport when the football team he knows is not actually good enough to win it all. And when he knows the football team is good enough, he then plays the football game, the game of football, instead of the marketing and sales. That maybe he realizes, to your point, I will be out in front. I remember living in South Florida when the late Tony Sperano put in the Wildcat for the Dolphins, and everybody was going crazy. Oh, it's amazing. And I kept saying, it's just masking deficiencies. It's not some amazing...
3: They don't have a quarterback.
2: They don't have enough. So they're trying... Maybe Jerry Jones, the marketer and the salesman, is just there to mask deficiencies. And when there are no deficiencies, as you're saying, there are not with this roster, he doesn't need to mask anything. Maybe he plays a different game when the team is that good. But now the pressure's on. Now you better be that good. Because the moment you're not, the marketer and the salesman show up again. Because he's got a mask. We're a seven win team.
3: Smalls, really quickly, any objections, any omissions from the power rankings?
4: A little surprised, CC, to not see the Buffalo Bills on this list. They were, let's see, 1, 2, 3, top 5 last year in yards per game. Josh Allen. Potentially another MVP season loading, DJ Moore, Joe Brady, who obviously is Josh Allen's guy, is now the head coach. Any consideration for the Buffalo Bills?
3: First of all, bringing in a new wide receiver, that's always going to be a little bit tricky. Different offense from Chicago to Buffalo. And then Joe Brady being elevated from offensive coordinator to head coach. I think that takes a little bit of the potency from the offense away just because the focus of the head coach of the OC, Joe Brady, can no longer be just on offense. It has to be on the whole team because he's the head coach.
2: We're on Sportsmanlike, presented by Progressive.
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11: What drives me nuts about Michigan is they're Michigan. They think they're better than anybody else. That is a public institution. They have a $12 million investigation into the athletic programs and award manual, and they release it, but 90% of it's redacted. The president issues a taped, canned statement. There is zero questions, nada. Zilch, no access, and that's a public institution. $376 million in Michigan taxpayer money went to Ann Arbor, went to the University of Michigan. Those taxpayers have a right to know where their tax dollars went in that investigation. You know what Michigan's going to say? Sorry to hear about it. Here's two football fingers. You're never going to see that investigation and that complete report.
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2: Well, I think the athletic director has to deal with the politicization. Let me say that again. The politics of it all.
3: A few moments later.
4: 6,837 receiving yards.
3: A few moments later.
4: Politicization. That's a terrible word.
2: It's a very hard word to say.
4: I don't know if anyone could say that word and really stick the landing without stumbling.
2: Cam?
5: Politicization.
4: Okay, maybe Cam.
2: Cam did it. Pat?
6: Politicization.
2: There you go.
4: Nuno?
7: Politicization.
2: Thank you for making me feel better.
7: Politicization, people.
2: You got it, Ed?
8: You got politicization.
2: There you go.
8: I mean, it's a little unfair because I heard that entire intro there, and I got to mentally practice.
2: Mm-hmm.
8: And I still could have screwed up, but Nuno saying palittle is amazing.
2: Palittle.
8: We are on Sportsmanlike, presented by Progressive Insurance.
2: You palittle Nuno.
8: Jesus. 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Top five offenses is part of our ESPN Radio Rank'em series. And one, Chris Canty gave the Dallas Cowboys the number one spot. And Small said, well, it's about to be ruined at some point. Jerry Jones is going to find his way in to this conversation and kind of throw everything off, because one of the reasons that CC gave was it's quiet around the Cowboys. Not our conversation around them. That's always loud. But the actual team is not giving you anything to pounce on, led by the owner slash general manager of the team and one Jerry Jones.
2: I just realized the timeline for LeBron James' decision. I just realized it.
8: Okay.
2: Just in this very moment.
8: When the Red Sox lose, they've won 14 in a row. He's part of that ownership group?
2: You didn't have to bring that up.
8: Well, he's part of Fenway Sports Group.
2: Nuno and I already talked about it off air. We did not want to talk about it during the show.
4: Mm.
2: Nobody needs to highlight that, okay? It's disgusting as a Yankees fan. Mm. But I just realized the timeline for Bron's decision.
4: Fill us in.
2: Before Jerry Jones talks to the media at training camp next week.
4: Because that's going to consume us.
2: Yeah.
8: Okay, I have a question.
2: Has to be. LeBron James has to make a decision before Jerry Jones talks to the media.
4: So the clock is ticking.
2: We ain't heard from Jerry in months.
4: What's he up to?
2: I don't know.
4: He's up to something. There's no way he's just laying low.
2: He could be on his mega yacht in Europe.
4: And has that ever stopped him from yapping before?
2: That's a good point.
8: Jerry Jones and LeBron James speak on the same day. LeBron announces his decision. Jerry Jones does his introductory press conference. We can only play one person's sound the next day. Who are we playing?
4: Jerry's.
2: Jerry, man.
8: LeBron James would make a decision as to the team he played
4: because
8: for?
4: We'll get to that
2: when the NBA season tip off.
4: Exactly. We'll react to that.
5: It's LeBron, and it's not close.
4: You think we're playing the LeBron sound?
5: If LeBron makes a decision versus Jerry talking at training camp, yeah, it's LeBron.
8: What if Jerry Jones says, you know, with the roster we have that I have put together, with the quarterback that makes $60 million a year, with a coach that now is in his second year, with a wide receiving group that is on par with anyone else in the sport, and the revamped defense, with the assets and resources we have, there's no reason for this
2: team
8: to play.
2: If Jerry issues an ultimatum to his quarterback, Dak Prescott, on this upcoming season, there is no shot that we're not talking about Jerry Jones before LeBron James.
4: Not only
2: that. Period. There's no chance.
4: Think about this. We're talking about how we're waiting for Jerry to speak. Earlier in the show, we talked about how we're fed up with waiting for LeBron to speak.
2: Yeah.
4: Jerry would lead.
2: No question. No question in my mind.
8: I didn't say lead. I said one or the other. There's a difference.
4: We would react to LeBron. We would play the Jerry
2: song. So I guess that's the thing. And I see where Cam is coming from. It depends on what Jerry Jones says.
4: And it depends on where LeBron goes.
2: Because if he takes a very mild tone, then we would probably only play the LeBron. But if Jerry comes out firing brimstone, after not saying anything for months, and he puts an ultimatum on the coach or the quarterback, or maybe both,
4: however,
2: we're going to be playing Jerry Jones.
4: However, if LeBron picks Philly, I would say, or Golden State, that would trump it for me.
8: Well, the longer it goes, the more likely I think it is Golden State. That's just for me. I keep coming back to this date of August 6th, the first day that the Washington Wizards can offer Anthony Davis a contract extension. Anthony Davis, rightfully so, is going to look at Trae Young and say, okay, if he's getting a max deal, I'm sure as hell getting a max deal. Give it to me. If you're the Wizards, I see no reason why you would, honestly. Like, you have A.J. Devance.
2: Yeah, but we saw no reason why they gave Trae Young a max contract.
8: That's true, too. Okay. So if they don't, then trades have to be considered, and the Golden State Warriors make a lot of sense. Again, it's Rich Paul. That process seemingly could be sped up to today, right? Rich Paul could say to the Wizards, are you going to give him a contract extension or not on August 6th? And if they say we're not sure yet, okay, well, we're sure we want one, so get us out of here, right? That could be sped up. It's an interesting time because it seems like what we're doing right now in sports is there's a lot of waiting. We're waiting to see where LeBron goes, right? We're waiting for Jerry to speak, and he hasn't. We can check on this. The last time he spoke publicly in a press conference setting, right? We're waiting, for the Boston Red Sox to lose. We're waiting for Michigan now to make a decision as to, is Ward Manuel just going to be under contract until the end of the year, or is he actually going to be the AD till the end of the year, right? So there's a lot, which we'll get to in a little bit, but there's a big waiting game that we're playing right now all throughout sports as to what's going to happen, when it's going to happen here, because LeBron has kind of led us into that conversation. You have the information, Jerry?
4: Well, I just gave it a quick search, and it says his most recent major media appearance were the post-draft press conferences after the NFL draft.
8: I mean, for him, that's a long time.
0: Well, actually, you know what? He spoke like 4 days ago. So at he spoke at Dak Prescott's charity event. So, but like no one knew, right? Like,
4: because he didn't say anything like, important.
0: No, he just talked about you know, that everything's been normal with George Pickens playing on the franchise tag, and you know, confirmed that him and Dak have been working out, and that they make no mistake about it. We have long term plans for Pickens, is what he said. But this was 4 days ago, and like no saw nothing, you know. And we look, you know, some of us live on social media because of this job, and they saw nothing of that. I didn't even see Cowboy-like reporters or beat writers or anyone put this out there.
8: Interesting. All right, well, we wait. We wait for all of this here on Unsportsmanlike, presented by Progressive Insurance. We don't wait to have the discussion about some of the pressure that is on some of these people as training camps are starting to begin, obviously. Next week, as we said, the Dallas Cowboys do report to training camp. In addition, the Bills, Panthers, Texans, and Dolphins rookies report to training camp today. So this is the beginning of this. The Bills with a brand new coach, as we mentioned. The Dolphins with a brand new coach, obviously. And then the two draft picks. And Bryce Young and CJ Stroud for the Panthers and Texans that were in the same draft. Obviously, some pressure on them there. As we look ahead to this upcoming season, is there a new head coach or a head coach, offense coordinator, defense coordinator combination that you look at and say, pressure's on? Pressure's on. A new combination of these people.
4: It has to be Joe Brady with the Buffalo Bills, no? They've been to the playoffs, I believe, six consecutive seasons.
2: Mm-hmm.
4: And they have not broken through and gotten to a Super Bowl. You don't fire a head coach like Sean McDermott without setting the expectation for your entire organization that it's Super Bowl or bust. They give Josh Allen his guy and Joe Brady, so there's continuity within the building, but you're giving the reins to somebody who's never been a head coach in the NFL before and telling him, you have the quarterback to get it done. This is a franchise that went to four Super Bowls and lost them all, four in a row and lost them all. And now you have the best quarterback in the NFL with a new rookie head coach, and the expectation is to get to and win a Super Bowl. I can't think of anyone that has more pressure on him than Joe Brady.
2: Yeah, there's pressure on Joe Brady, no doubt, especially after the sustained success that Sean McDermott was able to have in Buffalo. But when I think about pressure, fair or not, I always associate it with the stakes and what happens if things don't work. And to me, I go to the place of the Baltimore Ravens with Lamar Jackson. And if Declan Doyle, the offensive coordinator for the Baltimore Ravens, can't put Lamar Jackson in a situation where he's able to elevate from where we've seen him at over the past couple of seasons, then all of a sudden we could be talking about a very real scenario where the Baltimore Ravens have to deal with the prospects of potentially moving on from a future Hall of Fame quarterback when he's on the right side of 30.
8: It's an interesting angle you're presenting here. What you're saying is I'm less worried about the new coach coordinator combination for their jobs as much as I'm worried about what the job they're doing, what it could cause the quarterback to do.
2: Correct.
8: Yeah, because it's not like, let's just say, and I don't think it's going to happen. Let's say Joe Brady's an utter disaster as a head coach. I think he's going to be particularly good. But let's say he's an utter disaster. Josh Allen is still there in a year.
2: Yeah.
8: Right?
2: Yeah.
8: Joe
2: Brady is probably coming back for another season.
8: Even if he's a disaster.
2: He's probably coming back for another season.
8: Fair. Totally fair. And we're not saying he's a disaster, but you bring up an interesting spin on this. If Jesse Minter, head coach, and Declan Doyle, offensive coordinator for the Ravens, are a disaster, even though all of us think Lamar could sign at any point with the Ravens.
2: The fact that he hasn't signed
8: gives the opening for him to say, I kind of don't love what's going on here. And we've seen star athletes, I'm not saying Lamar, but we've seen star athletes ask for a change, get the change, and then blame the organization for the change not working. LeBron, Russell, Westbrook. Like, we've seen that, right? So even if Lamar, because you've said as a former Raven the entire time, even though it hasn't been reported this way, you've said, I know the organization, I know how this stuff works, that Lamar was cool with John Harbaugh not being there anymore. So that's in essence how I take it. Lamar asking for the change. If the change doesn't work, he may say, I don't trust you to make another one. I'd like to go to fill in the blank team, as long as he's not signed. So yeah, if the idea, the most important thing in this sport is the quarterback. Of the new head coaches, coordinator combinations, only one of them has a chance to actually lose said quarterback.
4: And you're not lose saying, that quarterback.
2: That's what I'm saying.
8: But you're not saying, Smalls, that Josh Allen would ever not want to be in Buffalo if this combo doesn't work out.
4: Could you see Joe Brady being one and done?
8: No, I cannot.
4: Could you, CeCe?
2: No.
8: I do think there are coaches that could be one and done.
2: I agree with that.
8: I think there's a few of them, unfortunately.
4: Who's on your mind?
8: I wish you weren't going to ask me that.
4: Well, you brought it up. Now I'm curious.
8: I was like, hoping that somehow you wouldn't ask the follow-up. Okay. Based on circumstances, based on situation, based on history in some cases. Arizona, Mike LaFleur.
2: How does he keep his job?
8: It's going to be very difficult. Let's hope. No, I don't want anybody to get fired. The other one I think is a weird one because it totally is against everything. And I love this guy as a head coach. I'm not sold. Mike McCarthy is more than 1 year there.
4: Because Rodgers will be done?
8: Rodgers, to his credit, is clearly at a peaceful place in his life. The pictures went out last night of him with his family. Awesome.
4: He loves to see.
8: That's great. There's something weird about that. Because I think they hired Mike McCarthy because they didn't want Mike Tomlin to not be there. And I think they just who's like the guy we just had? Mike McCarthy is his twin on the offensive side of the ball, resume-wise.
4: So you think the organization with the most stable history at the head coaching position is bringing in a guy who won a Super Bowl, whose resume includes extracting the best out of quarterbacks, who's looking for their future quarterback, and who's from the area and knows and appreciates the Yinzer life, that they're going to get rid of him after one season?
8: I'm not hoping. I'm saying it's on the table. If this thing doesn't work, that Omar Khan, the general manager, is no longer the general manager, and the person who comes in there says, well, in order for me to come in, I have to be able to hire a coach. And I didn't hire this specific coach.
4: I couldn't disagree more.
8: I hope you are right. I truly hope you are right. I just think that there are one and done guys on it. Could Stefanski, I guess, be another one maybe in Atlanta?
2: Stefanski,
8: I hate that we're doing this.
2: Todd Monken?
8: Oh, yeah. Yeah. Yeah, I forgot about him.
2: Oh, my God.
8: I forgot he was even the head coach. I'm gonna be honest.
4: Why? Because he missed the coach's photo? Oh, my God. Is that why you forgot?
8: Yeah, that should be a red flag.
2: Did you
8: for the
2: see our reaction? Oh, yeah.
8: That's almost such a given.
2: Yeah, he's out of it.
4: Is that?
8: They should name
4: he missed the coach's
8: right
4: photo.
8: Are there any other ones? Oh, I hate that we're doing this. I didn't want to do this. But you know what? The league has made us do this. Because how many years in a row, basically, have there been one and done?
4: How many firings were there last year?
8: A lot.
2: We had double-digit new coaches.
4: So it's unfortunately the nature of where the NFL is.
8: All right. We mentioned one of the things we're waiting on. Michigan gave us news yesterday. I don't know that I understand the news they gave us yesterday. We'll explain it coming up next. We're on Sportsmanlike, presented by Progressive Insurance.
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1: 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Michigan has won the college football national championship to complete a perfect 15-0 season.
2: This is a hell of a bar to clear for the next athletic director stepping into his shoes, because the run of success that Ward Manuel has had this decade is going to be hard to follow up.
1: Write their name, Michigan, the 2026 men's basketball national champions.
3: 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Heard here on ESPN Radio, the great Sean McDonough. And then after that, Westwood One of both Michigan winning a men's basketball and football national championship over the last 5 years or so. And yesterday it was announced, as a result of an investigation, that their athletic director, Ward Manuel, will step down at the end of the calendar year because of the culture of the scandal plagued athletic department, which concluded that issues were not widespread. Okay, this is why I said I'm not exactly sure as to what happened here. So there's an investigation. Sherrone Moore, the football coach, allegedly had an extramarital affair with a staffer on his staff. And obviously the scandal was overwhelming.
4: I don't know if it was alleged.
2: Yeah, I don't think it's allegedly.
4: Sure, it's
3: okay. All right. Okay.
4: I think she sat down and did an interview and confirmed it.
3: Okay, I apologize. So that happened. In addition, Jim Harbaugh with Connor Stallions, the stealing signs, everything like that. So he oversaw all of this. They investigated it. They spent nearly $12 million investigating it. They realize he shouldn't be there, but he shouldn't be there at the end of the year. So obviously nothing that they found was so horrific to remove the person, in this case Ward Manuel, immediately. Nor was it widespread. I'm not trying to defend him.
2: Well, what? Would you say it wasn't widespread?
3: They said, which concluded that the issues were not widespread.
4: That was in
3: the report.
4: It said neither the investigation nor the culture review found that misconduct was widespread throughout the department. The culture review found that weaknesses in accountability, organizational structure, oversight, and reporting created conditions in which misconduct was not always addressed consistently, promptly, or in accordance with university expectations.
2: Y'all, this has been going on this entire decade. I mean, going back to Juwan Howard being suspended back in February of 2022. You remember the men's hockey coach, Mel Pearson, there was an investigation, and then he was subsequently fired because he encouraged players to falsify contact tracing during COVID.
3: But CC,
2: like the Matt Weiss,
3: that's not what the investigation says. That's why I'm confused by this.
2: You can say that's not what the investigation says. I'm looking at the track record of what's been going on in the Michigan Athletic Department.
3: But now you understand my confusion. Because if you're... separate this from this for a second.
2: Go ahead.
3: Okay, both of our wives work at pretty big companies, right? If there's an investigation at our wives' companies and it's wrongdoing, that person is out that day. What they're saying is the wrongdoing is not so wrong, as Smalls and I are reading here off of this, that he has to be out today. He has to be out at the end of the calendar year.
4: I also am a bit confused how the culture review could find that misconduct was not widespread throughout the department when we have the timeline of events and it has infected the Michigan Athletic Department.
2: You had an assistant coach literally breaking into people's computers and stealing photos from student athletes. How is that not something that the athletic department and the AD have to be held accountable for? It was a federal investigation that caught Matt Weiss with this misconduct.
4: Only one thing that happened.
2: But I just told you two others.
4: Like, so no, but that's what I'm saying. Alone would be enough, right?
2: That's what I don't understand, Ev.
3: If
2: it rises to the level where you're willing to part company with an AD that won you two titles in revenue-producing sports over the last 3 years, then you should fire him now. Fire him today. Michigan is mishandling this. Move on from him. I get that it's sticky because he's one of your own. He's a Michigan man. He played for Bo Schembechler. But guess what? You hired Bo Schembechler's kid and you fired him too. Like that happened before. So if you got to move on from him, because you got to establish or reestablish the standard of what it means to be associated with Michigan and their athletic department, then go ahead and send the message by firing Ward Manuel today. You can't be half pregnant. And that's exactly what Michigan is trying to accomplish. You can't have it both ways. You can't say, hey, we're going to give Ward Manuel some dignity on the way out of the door, when we all know you're moving on from him because of the misconduct that's run rampant in your athletic department. I don't care what the report from the investigation came up with. When I got the timeline sitting in front of me of all of these investigations by the federal government, by the NCAA, so on and so forth, the university, I don't care what this report says when I see all of the incidents that have taken place over the last decade.
4: But is the dignity and grace being given, not because strictly he's a Michigan man, but because he won. And he won in the two sports where it matters the most. You brought Michigan football back to their winning ways. A Michigan man did that. Well, and then you did it 2 years later in college basketball. You won the NCAA tournament. And that's the goal of all of this, is to win. And I'm wondering if Michigan is looking at the set of circumstances before them, and they're saying this is something we have to do, not something we want to do, because we think you did your job.
2: Well, if you're going to hold your nose because he's won a lot, then why make the decision to part ways with him? We know it's not a mutual decision, even though they may frame it that way. He's being pushed out of the door. So if you're saying this guy won us championships and we're going to stick by him, don't just stick by him through the end of the calendar year. Stick by him in perpetuity. But they're not making that choice. And to me, it's because of all, the totality of it all has become untenable. And I guess my point is, if you've made that decision that you're going to be forced to move on from him, that you got to go in a different direction, then damn it, do it today. Don't wait.
5: Question, just so I'm clear. Who is the AD at Michigan, a university that, as you just mentioned, Smalls, has two championships in those sports over the last few years? So everyone in Division I programs, non-Ivy League, would sign up for this. Whole thing, right? Who's the athletic director between today, July 21st, 2026, and December 31st, 2026? Who's serving as the athletic director? So I understand this. Is it Ward Manuel? Because I understand this to be Ward Manuel.
2: Yes.
5: He's not just there. He's actually the athletic director, okay? If that's the case, I agree with you. There's two ways. Fire him today, or three ways. Fire him today, or literally extend him and say, see, we told you so, because it didn't show up anything where you have to fire him today. Or the third way is, Ward Manuel will now be a special assistant to the president of the university. He will be paid through December 31st, 2026 contractually. And you're going to start the search for another AD, with somebody else being the interim AD in the time being. In essence, he is the interim AD. Ward Manuel has been named, as I understand this, the AD for the rest of the year, which means he's, in essence, the interim AD. I don't get it. That's why I'm saying this is a confused. Am I Vegas East? Are we missing anything? Who is the AD between now and December 31st, 2026?
6: It's him, but it feels like he has no important decisions to make the rest of the year. Like, that's what it feels like at this point in time.
5: But you can't say that, Nuno, because you know things could pop
6: yes,
5: up.
6: But, like, he took care of the, you know, like, Dusty May left, so you took
5: care
6: of that.
5: Okay, Kyle Whittingham, say, in the middle of the season, it's like, you know what?
6: I get it, but that's what they feel like, probably. Like, we don't have to make any major hirings right now, and we're just going.
5: But then, as CeCe said, you're doubling down on him, then.
6: Yeah, they're trying to give him dignity for whatever reason, to give him dignity.
2: But you wouldn't have anyone else. They're giving him dignity when he took all their dignity away.
6: Yes, exactly.
5: But based on the investigation, he didn't. That's the crazy part. Based on the investigation, they're saying, like, not that there's stuff that didn't happen under his watch.
2: I don't know.
5: It wasn't widespread.
2: But how is it not widespread?
5: I'm just telling you what I'm reading from Dan Wetzel and Pete Thamel. The school, ESPN.com, for those who want to read along. The school also released a summary of an independent investigation into the culture of the scandal-plagued athletic department, which concluded that issues were not widespread.
2: Mm-hmm. Okay,
5: let's continue this conversation.
2: Yeah, y'all about to
5: fry. 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
1: Michigan Athletic Director Ward Manuel will step down at the end of the calendar year after a multi-million dollar investigation found failures to effectively act on allegations of wrongdoing.
2: The report found nothing that ever implicated Ward Manuel in some kind of smoking gun thing where you're like, you have to fire this guy. It's more like, look, we just had too many scandals.
3: There were just too many things that were unsettling about his tenure, at least the last couple of years. So it's not a huge surprise.

0: Granger for the ones who get it done.
1: We are on Sportsman Night here on ESPN Radio, ESPN 2. We are presented by Progressive Insurance, along with Michelle Smallman, Chris Canty, Evan Cohen with you. Yeah, there's some confusion around this Michigan AD Ward Manuel situation. Even in our production, coming back just now, there was nothing that specifically was on him. And it wasn't really widespread, but it was just kind of like a lot of stuff going on.
2: Too many scandals.
1: So then why is he still there?
2: Also, how can you say too many scandals? And
1: you
2: then
1: said
2: also,
1: too many scandals.
2: No, that's essentially what they were saying in the rejoin. How can you acknowledge that there were too many improprieties, too many scandals, but then say it's not widespread?
0: That doesn't make any sense to these malls.
2: Well, it doesn't.
0: It doesn't. And here's the thing, because we're leaning on this independent investigation that Michigan initiated. It's not really independent if Michigan is paying for said investigation.
2: $12 million.
0: Exactly. So there's an interest that they have in what the report ultimately ends up saying. So they're framing this in the best possible light for the program and for the university. There is a clear agenda when we get the highlights from said report. And all I will say is this. When you look at the timeline, and you look at all of the scandals that have happened throughout the various programs under the purview of the athletic department, it's hard to ignore. We're not just talking about football and basketball, boys and girls. We're talking about the men's hockey team. We're talking about gymnastics, going back to Rhonda Fain in 2019, who was hired and then fired a day later because of her connection with USA Gymnastics and the Larry Nassar scandal and not reporting the abuse to law enforcement back in 2015. You can't ignore the fact pattern when it comes to the programs that are under Ward Manuel's leadership. And so to Evan's point earlier, if the totality of it is enough for you to move on from him at the end of the season, then why aren't you firing him now?
1: Or just at least taking him out of the AD role if you want to say he's been here long enough, Michigan man, the whole

0: ID. The independent investigation showed that he was not responsible for any of this. Yes, this went on underneath him, but he's going to get better as a result. We're keeping him. He's not going anywhere. He's not resigning at the end of the year. I'd rather them take that stance. I'm not saying I would agree with it.
1: Here's the problem with that stance, though. That stance is, when you take that stance, you have a situation what happened with their football coaching search, where they strike out on all of their type targets and they settle on Kyle Whittingham.
0: Yeah, but he's awesome.
1: Who's a fine coach, yeah, but he wasn't at the top of their list.
0: Sure.
1: And that's the point. Michigan should be able to get whoever they want, whenever they want.
0: Well, then you should have fired him then.
1: What do you want from me, Ev? I'm just
0: Well, you're saying, here's what's happening. CeCe's acting like I wrote the report. So he's getting mad at me because I'm reading the report. Now I'm getting mad at him for getting mad at me. This is why I set this whole thing up this way. I don't understand what's happening with this. Nuno asked us the question, which is a fair one, of, well, would everyone else sign up for this? Yes, Illinois would sign up for this. Wisconsin would sign up for this. Virginia would sign up for this. Our three schools that we went to. Because signing up for this, now, when I say this, I don't mean people getting hurt. I mean, that's different, okay? Let's leave that to the side. That's the most important thing. But scandal, right? Alleged cheating in sports or recruiting by whatever.
1: Cheating on your spouse.
0: Well, no, that we wouldn't sign up for. But the point
2: that's
0: is
2: part of it.
1: That is legitimately part of the story.
0: The point is that we could sit there and say, yes, everyone would sign up for this because the amount of winning that has happened at that institution. Okay. But what is going on where you have an independent investigation that finds enough to move on from someone, but just 6 months from now? I've never heard of such a thing. And then keeping that person, as I understand it, and again, I'm acknowledging, maybe I'm not understanding this correctly and I'm wrong, but keeping the person in a forced retirement 6 months from now, not because of the job they're doing or because in some cases people do it based on age or budget or finance or whatever. It's a forced retirement based on scandal, but not an immediate forced retirement.
2: No, he's going to assist the university.
0: So then obviously whatever he did is not that bad in their eyes. So just say it.
2: In his statement, he said, I am happy President Grasso asked me to stay on to work with him to implement the recommendations for continuous improvement. I promise everyone I will have more to say about my decision at the appropriate time for Everglobal. So he is still in the Michigan family and will be assisting and advising at a high level.
0: But if CeCe's saying, hey, their football coaching search, end result good, search botched, their basketball coach, excuse me, no, football coach, but the previous coach, right? In the case of Sherrone Moore, obviously a disaster in terms of how it panned out. So this is the guy you want hiring a replacement?
1: Here's what I would say.
0: Now, Dusty made great hire.
1: Here's where I would say. I am now getting to the place where I don't trust the decision-making around the Michigan Athletic Department. That's where I'm at. And Heather Dennis was on SportsCenter last night, and we learned a few things from the investigation. Here's what she had to say.
3: Well, the investigation revealed that misconduct was not always properly addressed. Specifically, the findings reported that there were weaknesses in accountability, organizational structure, oversight, and reporting. And as far as Athletic Director Ward Manuel goes, it found that they demonstrated leadership within the department, certainly. But the investigation also found that Manuel failed to identify quickly and effectively act on allegations of wrongdoing by athletic department staff. So Ward Manuel is going to be there through the end of the calendar year. They want him to help implement some of the changes that have been suggested after the findings of this result. And the university president ultimately will have a national search to replace him.
1: Okay, so misconduct wasn't appropriately addressed. There were issues with accountability, discipline, and leadership in the athletic department.
2: Right.
1: That's the damn job.
2: Correct.
1: That's the entire job.
2: But hang out and assist us moving forward.
1: Why do we need you to help us when you can't do your job? You couldn't do any of the things that the job entails, with the exception of being able to win at the highest level. When it comes to misconduct, it wasn't properly handled. There was no accountability.
0: There could be misconduct in the next 6 months.
1: There wasn't discipline. There wasn't leadership. That is the job of the athletic director.
2: But that's what they're telling you, is we value the winning that you brought more than we condemn the scandal surrounding it.
0: I just want to be clear. You heard me laughing and saw me laughing.
2: It's outrageous, actually.
0: I was not laughing at Heather nor this story. I was laughing at CeCe's facial expressions.

0: while consuming all there is with this story. And the I told you guys, I'm confused by this. Now you understand why. It's wild. Unless they're going to do, you know, the Howie Roseman Eagles when Chip Kelly was there. And it's like, I know you normally work here. You're going to work over there. Where's over there? The building over there for a couple of years. Ward Manuel is going to have to get a new entrance to the athletic department. He's going to go somewhere else. If they're going to just bury him somewhere else, fine. They should let us know that, though. It's a public institution. I don't get it. I truly do not get it. I get this. When CeCe talks about five-hour energy, CeCe always talks about it, as well as Harry Douglas in the afternoons. It's a big part of ESPN Radio, and CeCe will tell you why.
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8: Hammer to left field. 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
15: I don't think I've ever known anybody to actually eat Cracker Jacks.
16: You're looking at one. I am.
17: Oh, yes. Cracker Jacks are the best.
15: I think it's just a thing that baseball fans say. What is a Cracker Jack? Is that caramel covered
18: popcorn?
15: It's
18: just like caramel.
16: It's like caramel with peanuts and, yeah, I mean, yeah. It's all.
15: Which, I mean, sounds kind of boring.
16: It's a big sugary debacle.
15: I mean, that sounds like a vet move there.
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0: I'm Over It with Pat the Producer.
1: I accidentally went to a Stevie Nicks cover band this weekend.
2: Awesome. Stevie, the queen.
1: I walk in. This is a lot of 55-year-olds here.
3: Your demo.
2: Exact demo, yeah.
1: Apparently people are switching from dating apps to medieval times to find dates now. And I went to the Renaissance Fair, and I feel like I got dragged for it.
4: People are going to the Renaissance Fair to date?
1: Yeah, dude.
3: Guy Costello.
1: Yeah, see, I was on it.
4: Your brothers at the Renaissance Fair.
5: I'm over it. I'm sick and tired and over it.
1: Get a life.
6: Yes, each and every day at this time, our producer, Pat Costello, gives us items in and around sports, entertainment, his life, that he is over. Pat.
1: I am falling apart.
2: Oh.
1: It was a lovely day yesterday, so I went, you know what? I'm going to get up from the couch. I'm going to go take a nice walk. I'm at a local walking trail. And it was beautiful, and I feel terrible. My hip is killing me. It feels like it's going to pop out of its socket. My knees are both killing me, and the ball of my left foot is killing me. This walking thing is no joke. Nuno, you're a big walker. Why didn't you warn me?
7: Well, no, because you need to do it consistently, Pat.
8: I have questions.
7: Get out there every day.
1: I've been decently consistent as a walker, just not on that particular path.
8: Didn't you just walk a golf course for like 2.5 hours?
1: This is what I'm saying. I walk.
8: I feel like you should be ready.
1: And I feel terrible.
9: Huh. Just from walking.
1: Yeah, I'm falling apart,
8: man. I think you need new shoes. Hills?
1: Nope, it was just a straight walking path.
2: Flat.
8: It's concerning.
9: Pat, you're still young enough where this should not be an issue.
1: Man, I played sports my whole life growing up, and it didn't go well for me then. So.
2: I think Nuno is onto something here. Maybe you're learning that you live perhaps a sedentary lifestyle.
9: Sedentary.
2: And that you need to get out there and be more active.
1: I'm a pretty active guy.
9: You know, I know you guys know this, but I'll just reiterate along Pat's lines there a little bit. I'm sick. You know, I was at dinner two nights ago with another couple, and I told this guy that I'm friends with, Mark, I said, you know, I run 2 miles every day, did the whole spiel about how I run, whatever. Texted me yesterday morning. He's like, I ran the 2 miles, like you inspired me. That bothered me.
2: Why?
9: I had to do 5 yesterday. Like, you're insane. To show him up.
10: You're insane.
9: Then he did a 4-mile walk.
7: So
9: then I had to do another walk because it bothered me.
7: Can't see Michelle. Pat, I know this is your segment, but can't see Michelle. Have we not had the conversation about Evan making it about himself?
2: Yeah.
7: Like, this guy's improving himself, and Evan's like, no, not on my watch, buddy.
9: That's right.
7: You're not going to outdo me.
9: That's right.
7: I'm going to hit 5 miles.
9: Yeah, it bothered
7: me. That guy by you.
9: It bothered me. Really actually bothered me.
10: More is not always better, though.
9: No, it was good. I needed it. I've been eating a lot recently. In case you didn't see Friday night, I think I ate a lot.
2: You know who else ate a lot on Friday?
9: You did a great job.
2: Your girl.
9: You ate everything. Except for the shrimp.
2: I had 4 shrimp on that plate.
9: I at the hibachi cookout that we had on Friday night, there was a moment. I know Smalls well enough. There was a moment. She didn't say anything. I looked at her and I turned to my wife and to Steve from sales who was sitting next to me. And I said, oh, she's in trouble. I could tell. She gave this like almost like, gotta get through this somehow look. She was in pain. In pain.
2: I hurt myself.
9: Also,
2: woman enough to say it, I hurt myself.
9: I have a question. I'm just gonna throw this out there to UCC. You brought a beautiful bottle of wine to the house, which
10: correct.
9: I appreciate. And I said to my wife on Saturday morning, we were finishing cleaning up. I said, where's the bottle of wine? The Canty's.
10: Oh, that was gone.
9: He drank his own wine that he brought to my house. And my wife said, and not only did he do that, correct me if I'm wrong, I got sources. Did you not get a to-go cup? You weren't driving.
10: Yeah.
9: He took a cup. He poured the wine in the cup.
10: Yes. Went, allegedly.
9: Allegedly.
8: I saw it happen.
9: You saw it, Kim?
8: Allegedly saw it.
11: He asked the hibachi chef to pour it into the cup.
10: Guys, allegedly.
9: So, because my whole thought was,
2: snitching on you.
10: Could neither confirm nor deny.
9: Wait,
1: Your Honor, my client is innocent.
2: This is a BYOB situation, not a hostess situation.
9: How do we feel about this? You bring a gift. Nuno brought Portuguese wine.
2: Oh, very cool.
8: I also brought wine.
7: I did, yeah.
9: You brought as well, Kim.
2: So I brought flowers.
9: You brought flowers, which I did a terrible job because I noticed at one point my wife was talking to Cece and his wife for like 30 minutes. And she was holding the flowers. And then I came over and like, yeah, you know what? Maybe I should take those from her. She had like 20 things in her hands talking to them. Yeah, I was. But so my whole thought was this unbelievable bottle of wine that Cece gave us. We have people coming over Thursday night. I'm like, this is perfect. We're going to look great. We're going to put this out. It's gone because he drank the whole thing. Anyway.
10: Okay, so hold on. Let me say this. In my defense,
9: in my defense, Fridays during the football season.
10: That's true. So I'm a big believer that if you're going to bring something as a gift at a cookout or a barbecue, it should be something that you love and enjoy.
9: Well, clearly it was.
10: And I shared it with you. And I shared it with your guest. I wasn't the only one that had some of that wine.
1: Did you open the wine yourself?
10: No.
1: Did you ask for the wine to be opened?
10: No, the bartender opened it.
1: Yeah, no, I get that. But did you ask him to open it, or did somebody else ask first?
10: It was already open.
1: Okay.
10: It was already open.
1: Were you the first one to drink out of it?
9: Did you have any of that fancy wine?
10: I had the strawberry margaritas. I don't know.
11: Who else had some?
9: I don't know,
10: but it was a magnum bottle. It was a magnum bottle of Napa wine.
9: Nuno, did you have any of this CC wine?
10: But here's the thing. I know I can't drink the entire magnum bottle of wine.
2: And it was cashed.
10: It's impossible.
2: And the thing was cashed.
11: I didn't have any.
2: No, I'm saying, like, it was done.
10: I guess.
2: Yes. Okay, so there had to be another person drinking.
10: There had to be other people that partook.
9: Did your wife drink at all?
10: No, she no.
9: Yeah, so then
11: we're eliminating a lot of options here, Casey.
9: Were you there? We didn't realize.
1: I snuck in.
11: Was it Killer Mike? Did he have like half of it?
9: That's possible.
10: It's possible.
11: He was having margaritas.
9: This was not meant to be a makeup call.
10: I'm going to do it now.
9: Oh, no.
2: It's backfired.
10: So Thursday, you have guests coming.
9: Yeah.
10: I will have a bottle of wine.
2: There we go.
10: On Thursday.
1: That's the right thing to do.
10: I will have that same bottle of wine.
9: That backfired.
10: That's what I'm going to do.
9: Yes, Pat, sorry. Go ahead.
1: Not only am I falling apart, but I also failed yesterday, and I failed yet again to accomplish a sports bucket list item. Yesterday was Masters Rejection Day, and I'm still O for life. No, it's Rejection Day.
2: Not for all of us.
1: Did you get accepted?
2: My dad did. We're going to the Masters. My dad got in. He called me yesterday. It's number two on my bucket list to take my dad to the Masters. And plot twist, he's taking me.
10: That is awesome.
2: We're going to the Masters. Sorry, Pat.
10: Congratulations.
2: I'm so excited. I was emo about it.
9: Did you put in for the off day?
2: Not yet, but I
9: don't give it to her. No, I'm just kidding.
2: It's in April.
9: Wait, no, this is, in all seriousness, this is a fascinating thing.
2: I'm so excited.
9: Does it get crossed off your bucket list? Because it's not exactly the way it's going down, but...
1: You're going to the Masters with your dad. Check.
2: Yeah, we're checking it off the list. I will do some research and try to find something that I could do for him while we're there. That's special.
9: I can help you with that.
2: Thank you.
10: I mean, you got to have the hat, though, right?
2: Have to.
10: You have to have a hat.
2: Have to. I mean, I'm getting merch for all of us.
10: Yes.
2: But
9: you should look at the prices before you agree to that.
2: I don't care. This is a once-in-a-lifetime thing. But to think that I get to walk that course and be there at Augusta National with my dad is the coolest thing I could possibly
9: do. Really dumb question. Is it for all the days or is it just a day specific? How does that work?
2: It's the, it's for a specific.
9: A specific day.
1: Okay. You can put in for like as many as you want, but I think you only get accepted the one.
2: What are the options, Pat? There's like a couple different
1: Wednesday through Sunday.
2: It's
1: maybe Tuesday.
2: Not Sunday. I forget exactly the day. Let me text him.
9: Actually works, because then you fly back Sunday morning. Works perfectly. I don't know why I'm planning your travel schedule.
10: Do you want Thursday, Friday, or Saturday?
2: I think it's Thursday.
10: Oh, that's great. The first day?
2: I think it's the early one.
9: Look at you.
1: That's a good day, too.
10: Awesome.
2: I went and saw The Odyssey yesterday. I was sobbing at the end. I was already emo, and then I walk out. I get the call from my dad. Pack your bags. We're going to Augusta.
10: We're going to Golf Heaven.
2: We're going to the Masters?
10: Golf Heaven.
2: I can't wait.
1: I want to be mad at you for rubbing this in, but I can't be mad at you at all.
2: Thank you, Pat.
1: I'm mostly just jealous.
9: Pat, behind the scenes,
2: I appreciate that.
9: Reveal. Did you know she got that?
1: No.
9: Oh, so you brought that?
2: I wasn't
9: going to
2: say anything because I felt bummed for Pat that he didn't get in. But I'm too excited. I mean, you can't blame me. I'm too excited.
10: Is there a way we can classify Pat as a service animal or emotional support person?
9: He's a service animal.
10: I'm just trying to find a way to get Pat in the Masters.
9: Pat the dog?
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1: One hour away. You set it up. You did it. You deserve it. You set it up.
2: No, we all did it. But we have one of the greatest artists to ever live coming in studio to hang out with us in 1 hour. Lil Wayne here on Unsportsmanlike. Live with us.
1: Where is he going to sit? Is he sitting in the regular guest seat?
3: He can sit wherever the hell he wants to sit.
1: Oh, I know.
2: He can sit in the regular guest seat. Oh, wherever he's most comfortable.
3: No question.
1: Okay.
2: He's a guest in our home. He can sit where he wants.
1: This is exciting. Lil Wayne, 1 hour from now. You know, it's...
2: Are you going to try to rap in front of him? Please don't.
3: What? You know he is. You know what's going to happen.
1: Why would I do that? He's one of the...
3: Because you can't help yourself.
1: I'd walk
3: you always
1: the
3: recite rap like lyrics.
2: See, Evan, why don't we just let him get it all out right now?
1: He has two things in one song that are just like, he literally in one song mentions Pat Riley and Mazel Tov. I mean, you had me at hello at that point. In one song, and how am I not going to do that? The other thing I've been thinking about with him is how many guest appearances he makes on so many tracks. Like, there are so many artists that he's been on, their tracks and their songs, that he just makes better. Like, all of a sudden, somebody's singing or rapping, whatever, and then you hear him. It's like, oh, my God, it's so much better. And he's such a legit, hardcore sports fan. Like, he'll communicate with Smalls about, like, you know, the Packers' backup offensive line is a little spotty right now. Like, he's like Canty in this stuff.
2: Are you ready to face Lil Wayne in person? And let him know your thoughts on what you think the Green Bay Packers are and will or won't be this season.
1: Okay, well,
3: y'all Packers fans think your quarterback is suspect. Y'all believe that.
2: I don't.
1: I have two categories in my handwritten notes. One is like the entertainment and life questions,
2: yes.
1: And the other is sports questions. Top of the sports questions is about Jordan Love.
2: So, what's the question?
1: Wait till 9 a.m. Eastern.
2: And good tease.
1: Yeah.
2: Thank you. You're a pro.
1: Thanks, Smalls.
2: But just so you know, he's ready for that. He knows that you think he's suspect.
3: Y'all should be ready for the Jordan Love questions. Y'all know the guy is a different quarterback in the final 2 months than he is the first 2 months. And it happens every year.
2: Well, we had questions about Jalen Hurts. We had questions about Sam Darnold.
3: Jalen Hurts has been to 2 Super Bowls and won one.
2: Correct. But heading into that...
1: correct is heading where into it is. Schefter's here. Let's get Adam in the mix. Adam Schefter joins us. 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
2: great
1: on
2: point.
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3: Oh,
1: let's do our best to not make this Adam's fault as to what's going on with Michigan right now. But Adam, we sat here for about a half hour reading through the reporting, discussing the Ward Manuel situation at your school, and none of us seem to understand what's going on. In your words, through your viewpoint as an alum, what is going on now with Ward Manuel and Michigan?
4: Well, they said yesterday that he's stepping aside. He's going to finish the year. And obviously, I think that that allows them some type of transition period to find an athletic director. I don't know if you want to start the football season, go into the basketball season. And this is not my world, so this is my theory.
1: Mm-hmm.
4: Without an athletic director, and you'd like to have somebody that helps oversee everything. But I think that they feel like with some of the events that have unfolded there in recent years, that in their minds, it might be best to make a change. But I would also point out that Ward's also had great success with some of the coaches that he's hired and the championships that he's brought in a lot of different sports. And so, you know, it just depends on who you ask. But I think that they're keeping him on to help the transition while they find a new athletic director.
3: And Shefty, that's probably the most confusing part to all of this, because what Ward Manuel has done over the last 3 years is a run that every athletic director would envy, right? You get championships in revenue-producing sports over the last 3 seasons, and all of a sudden you feel pretty good about your job security. So I guess with the independent investigation that was launched and the findings therein, if there was enough for Michigan to want to eventually part company with Ward Manuel, why wouldn't they do that now?
4: Well, because I think they want to keep him on to assist the transition, but they're not implicating him, but they're making a change, so it's a gray area. So I think that's why you're asking the question. And I don't have the answer to that, because obviously it goes pretty deep here. to figure out exactly why they're doing that. If you're making a change, then make the change. If you're not, then don't. But they're kind of playing it both ways here. They're making a change, but they're keeping him on to help with the transition. And I think that's why people are confused about how they're handling the whole process.
2: Adam, thank you for your insight on Michigan, but we're 50 days away from the NFL season kicking off, so let's talk a little NFL football. Maybe you can answer this question for us, because we were wondering earlier in the show, what's Jerry Jones up to? He's been weirdly quiet recently.
4: Yeah, well, that'll change, you would think. And the Dallas Cowboys go to camp, and everybody loves to talk about the Cowboys, and I think the Cowboys are going to be good and competitive and relevant this year. There'll be plenty of attention, and, you know, there are no press conferences, really, for Jerry to hold forth since the owners' meetings, or maybe the draft. Even though we haven't heard from Mike, I would think they'll be hearing from him soon enough. They'll be gathering in training camp. By this time next week, every single team will be in training camp, and I'm sure that you'll be hearing from Jerry Jones shortly thereafter, Michelle.
1: We're talking with Adam Schefter, of course, here on Sportsmanlike, brought to us by ZipRecruiter, Adam Schefter podcast, wherever podcasts are found. I'm not interested usually in asking about people's families, but when they make it public and it becomes a huge deal, I will.
4: Yeah.
1: What have you made of Aaron Rodgers' offseason as he's saying bonding with his teammates and now with his parents?
4: Exactly what you said, Evan. I saw the pictures and I saw the post, and obviously people have discussed over the years how he's been estranged from his family, but then he himself posted pictures last night with his mother and father and other family members. And, I mean, look, everybody gets to post whatever they want to post. You can be as public or as private as you want. And he has liked to fashion himself as a private guy and ask for his privacy, but when you do that and you introduce that into the public realm, you're inviting discussion about your family. So it's another one of these gray areas that's a little odd, because he's wanted his privacy and a family should be off limits. Yet here he is posting, knowing that this has to be now brought up, like you're asking me about it. And I don't have any insight into what he and his family talked about, how this came about, why he met with them, his motivation for doing so. But I did find it interesting that he posted about it, right? If you're going to do, and again, everybody's different. They handle their situations how they want. But my only thought would be, based on how he's asked for his privacy and how he's wanted to be left alone, that I would have thought that something like that would have been a private situation, but he chose to publicize it. And so as a reporter, I think when training camp opens and when he holds his first press conference, I think it's fair to say, you know, you can ask away about it. Why did you post about it? What did you take away from this? What does this mean for you? Does this bring you more fulfillment and mental peace? Whatever it is, could it impact you on the football field? Again, he is the one that invited the questions by posting it.
1: I'm so glad you answered it the way you answered it. I'm uncomfortable asking it. I'm uncomfortable hearing your answer. And I think your answer is a brilliant one, in that now it becomes a story because you're asking us to make it a story, which hopefully, let's do it this. Let's spin it this way before Michelle goes. I'll just say this. Let's hope this is some amazing fairy tale story where Aaron is right, transparent, and says, hey, we had our stuff just like anybody would have. We now have moved past it, and here's where we're at. Like,
2: families are complicated.
1: Let's hope it's
2: spot.
1: That. But you're right, Adam. It's now something that if you're Brooke Pryor, ESPN, a tremendous Steelers reporter, she's where I saw it. She's obviously on top of it because that's her job, right? Mm-hmm. And now it's like a thing. It happened late last night. It became a story. I just wanted to make sure we hit on it. So, go ahead.
2: Yeah, Adam, I wanted to ask you about another relationship. So Cam Scataboo, Giants running back, we know that his season ended early last year because he had a tibia fracture and a right ankle dislocation. Over the weekend at Fanatics Fest, he made an appearance and was attempting to do a backflip. It failed, but he said he's perfectly fine. How are the Giants receiving things like this, with Cam Scataboo going out there and doing stunts like this, knowing that he was coming off of this injury and they need him to be healthy? How is John Harbaugh and company receiving stuff like this?
4: Well, I can't imagine that they're particularly excited about seeing videos like that, with him doing backflips and falling over. And as Jackson Dart said over-rotating, which is a problem I often have when...
2: Classic issue, Adam.
1: Oh, what a line, Shefty.
4: I guard against over-rotating when I flip.
1: And, true.
4: And I've usually been successful, but Cam Scataboo is not. And so here's what I would say. That is who Cam Scataboo is. Like, this is not a surprise. This is a guy who would headbutt brick walls before every college football game. Why does it all of a sudden seem surprising that he's backflipping in the offseason coming off a dislocated ankle and fractured tibia? That's who he is. He plays that way. He lives that way. He acts that way. And it's probably always going to be that way. That's just who he is. He's a modern-day John Riggins, Rob Gronkowski, have fun, live it up, not worry, live for the moment kind of guy. And so, yeah, in a perfect world, the Giants would say, we don't want you doing anything to risk yourself for injury. And I know Cam Scataboo promised Giants fans, I'm not going to get hurt before the season, but I didn't realize that you could predict what's going to happen to your bones and ligaments and tendons when you over-rotate on a backflip. I didn't realize that, but that's good to know. Like, maybe more players should guarantee that they won't get hurt before the start of the season.
3: Absolutely ridiculous, Shefty. But transitioning to the training camp beginning for a lot of teams, Shefty, we're in that window in the weeks in and around training camp where teams extend players that they want to keep around as a part of their core for the long term. What are some of the players and some of the teams that you're looking to get deals done in the coming weeks?
4: Well, I think the ones that always stand out are the quarterback ones, right? Like Jacoby Brissett stayed away from Cardinals offseason activities largely other than their mandatory minicamp because he wants an adjustment of his contract. And the Cardinals veterans report to training camp tomorrow. So, again, just putting myself in that position, if I'm Jacoby Brissett, I'm under contract, you can't risk some of the fines and penalties. You show up there. I expected he would show up there. I don't know that he will, but I would expect that he would. And you work with them to get an adjusted contract, which I'm sure they've been talking about through the offseason. Baker Mayfield, similar situation. That should not be a difficult deal to get done. I think we could almost do that deal right now. That number should be about $50 million a year, roughly, for Baker Mayfield. He's got 1 year left in his contract. He said that he wants to have a deal done by the start of camp where he's not talking. But the Buccaneers' history has been to do deals in training camp, not right before camp. So you're going to tell me that Baker Mayfield is going to get to camp, and if they don't have a deal by the time camp starts, well, I told you that's the deadline. I'm not talking anymore. Like, no. And the Buccaneers' history has been to get things done, so I would imagine that they'll try to figure out a way to get done. C.J. Stroud, it's always the quarterbacks right now. There are some other deals. Bijan Robinson, I would expect at some point before the start of the season, probably sooner rather than later, new deal. Jahmyr Gibbs is out there. Tucker Kraft, the Packers have been active in re-signing their own players like Devontae Wyatt yesterday. Tucker Kraft is on their wish list to get done. So there are always a lot of extensions, and there usually seem to be a uptick in them as camps open because players wisely want to get things done before they put themselves at any further risk.
1: There's another contract extension that seemingly is on the table here, and that is for the commissioner of the NFL. What do you know about Goodell's contract extension, Adam?
4: I think it's further along than people even realize anyway, and Mark Maskey wrote about it. It's been out there, and again, I think it's almost a formality that it's getting done. Like, it's I think it's well along the way. Let's just say that.
1: Well, and just Robert a quick follow-up on that, Adam. What is it specifically? Like, if the owners had to say, this is the thing we love the most about the commissioner and why we will continue to extend him, what is that one characteristic they love the most about Roger Goodell?
4: Well, I think there are multiple characteristics, but just off the top of my head, we could start with the fact that did you happen to see the price that the Seattle Seahawks went for, no matter how much Roger Goodell did or didn't contribute to that? $9.612 billion.
2: Okay. Don't forget that 1-2, Adam.
4: Back to the 1-2. And Roger Goodell is presiding over a league where the values of the franchises are greater than ever before. Now, maybe any one of us could have been commissioner and the same would have happened, but he has been the one that has, again, been at the forefront of the league's international expansion, its TV rights deals, the state of the game, everything that you want to or don't want to credit him for. And so he works for the owners. The owners, by and large, really like him. The league is in a great spot. Why would you not look to extend somebody that has made the league as productive and profitable as it currently is?
1: Adam, last thing from me. We are in week number 3 of waiting for LeBron to make a decision. The NFL player you remember most similarly covering that was like this, where you had to wait around and were dying for information about where he was going to play next.
4: Different situation because he wasn't really a free agent, but I would say Aaron Rodgers is probably the closest thing. And, you know, in free agency in the NFL, players usually go fairly quickly. Almost everybody goes fairly quickly. There are very few free agents that wait weeks into free agency unless they have an injury or some extenuating circumstance to make a decision. And so I don't know if there's one that really matches up similarly to LeBron, but if you remember Aaron Rodgers, everybody was waiting to decide whether you play, retire, trade, and that went on for weeks and weeks and weeks. So to me, that would be the next closest one that we have to compare it to.
1: All right, Adam, go work on your backflips. We appreciate the time. Thanks so much, as always.
4: All right, I'll try not to over-rotate. Have a great day, everybody.
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1: You miss any of our conversation with Adam Schefter? 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There was a lot there.
0: On Unsportsmanlike.
1: Adam Schefter Topic Draft. We do it each and every week after Schefter joins us. Excuse me. The most interesting things that Adam had to say. Michelle Smallman goes first, then CeCe, then me, Evan Cohen, then Vegas East, our great producers in Bristol. Go ahead.
2: You guys might be surprised with this, but my first pick in the Adam Schefter Topic Draft is what we just ended this conversation with Adam. That it's essentially a formality, the extension that Roger Goodell will continue to be the commissioner of the NFL. He said that the owners really like him and that the league is in such a great spot when you look at what the Seattle Seahawks just sold for, $9.612 billion. We talk about how the NFL is king in sports all the time. Roger Goodell, obviously, the steward of that. So to think that he will remain in charge, I think, is incredibly important for the league.
1: Yeah, I thought it was interesting when Adam was talking about the most impactful characteristic that the owners see with him, and obviously the money made. See, I would have thought, total guess, is his ability to take the punch.
2: Which, you know, he does.
1: He does, right? Like, he's the pinata for the league voluntarily of, like, you know, I have to take the punches for the candy to come out of the pinata.
2: So think about that.
3: Reputation is great for the NFL owners. The money is better.
2: Right. But you get both with Goodell, right?
3: You get both with Goodell.
2: You're going to be our shield, and we're going to make more money? Check, check.
1: He's the shield for
3: the
1: shield.
3: Win-win?
2: Win-win.
1: Yeah. All right, number two, CeCe.
3: University of Michigan wants Ward Manuel to stick around to help out with the transition to the next athletic director? Why and for what? You're in this situation because of, and I quote, a lack of accountability in properly addressing misconduct, failed organizational structure, issues with oversight, and reporting of behavioral issues in your athletic department. Why do you want that guy to stick around to help the transition to the next athletic director?
2: Because he knows how to hire winners.
3: Yeah, apparently he also knows how to hire people that get investigations launched.
2: Sure. But he knows how to hire winners.
3: Okay.
2: I'm not absolving it. That's the only thing I can come up with.
1: All right, number three. My pick is what Adam said about it should be easy with the Bucs and Baker. It's not to me that Baker Mayfield is not a very good quarterback. He is. And it's not that the Bucs haven't been competitive and winning divisions previously to last year with Baker. I just didn't know it was an obvious give him $50 million and call it a day. I guess I didn't realize that. And maybe it is, and maybe that number sounds bigger than it actually is in NFL terms.
3: No, $50 million is $50 million.
1: No, but I'm saying there are $60 million guys.
3: Sure.
1: I guess here's the way I would say it. I thought, mistakenly, obviously, the Bucks may go to the place of, we did it once, why can't we do it again? In other words, you know, if I'm just making this up, if Kyler Murray is okay this year with the Vikings and the Vikings only want to give him 20, then maybe the Bucks say, all right, we'll give you 30 for the next 3 years, a 3-year, $90 million deal. Like, we'll find our next version of Baker Mayfield until we find the younger franchise quarterback. That's not what Adam's saying that they are saying, that the 31-year-old, to his credit, is going to seemingly be their franchise quarterback at $50 million a year. That it seems like an obvious deal that everyone should get done. I was unaware of that. So that, to me, was my pick as to the most interesting thing that I thought that Adam said in response to CeCe's question about the QB contract extensions.
3: I think what's fascinating about that, though, with Baker Mayfield is if you're not signing him, what are you doing at quarterback?
1: Well, that's the other thing that I was confused about, because we've talked about this, that they're never seemingly in the QB market in the first round. Like, I thought it was ripe for the taking either this year or next year to just draft a first-round QB and stash him for a little bit. Mm-hmm. But maybe sign Baker to maybe they sign him to a 2-year, $100 million extension, and that's where the 50 comes in, and then you still can draft a quarterback. It doesn't sound like he'd go for that, though, because obviously writing would be on the wall at that case that, you know, hey, I'm on my way out. I don't need to be at 31 years old. I still could have a decade left in me playing quarterback at that, you know, at a high level. All right, Vegas East, your pick, fourth.
4: All right, so Pat bullied me into taking this one because I wasn't going to take this one. But that my organization that I root for, the Giants, aren't thrilled with Cam Scottaboo. But I'm going to aggregate Schefty and say that he is the next John Riggins, so they shouldn't worry about his actions right now.
1: Did you say I'm going to aggregate Schefty?
4: Yeah, I'm going to aggregate Schefty.
5: That's right what now. The headline would be. It would be like Adam Schefter says Cam Scadaboo is the next Rob Gronkowski.
4: John Riggins.
1: Yeah. So Adam wasn't saying it that way, obviously. He was saying that that was the same kind of attitude maybe for those kinds of guys. Just to be clear, Cam Scadaboo is nowhere near the Hall of Fame.
4: Correct. Right? You know, actually, what I really want to go with, and this is, it's a shot at the Cardinals. How meaningless of a franchise in terms of a national perspective you need to be that you don't have a quarterback and no one talks about you.
2: That is such a great point, Nuno. They don't have a quarterback right now.
1: Well, Jacoby, to his credit, Jacoby Brissett is acting like he is the quarterback because he just took all the guys to Florida and he's working out with his entire crew. So to his credit, well, I'm just saying he's acting as a leader, as he is, as he's been for his whole life. He's a leader of men and people, but sure, he's really not their quarterback, I guess.
2: But it's the situation has not been resolved. And any other set of circumstances, especially in mid-July, we would be talking about this nonstop. And we have not even touched it, barely, at all.
1: Can't say the same about what's coming up next. The latest with LeBron James and where he will play. We will get to that coming up. We're on Sportsmanlike, presented by Progressive Insurance.
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5: 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We're on Sportsmanlike here on ESPN Radio. ESPNU. We're still waiting. LeBron James has yet to make a decision as to where he's going to play next year, but we do have a couple of updates here. What are those updates? Rich Paul of Clutch Sports said Monday that he does not know when his client will decide and what team he'll play for next season. We're not going to be rushed, was the quote from Rich Paul, said in the latest episode of Game Over with Max Kellerman, and it was released Monday night. We're not going to be rushed. It's his choice to make, and when he makes the choice, he'll make it. Stop there. That tells you what about when and where LeBron is going to play, if anything.
6: I mean, I understand not wanting to be rushed in being deliberate in making this decision because this is more likely than not going to be the last NBA jersey that you put on. And you want to make sure that you have the right destination to end what has been a legendary career through the first 23 seasons. So I get that part of it. But what I don't understand is what we're waiting on in terms of making the decision. Because I have a hard time believing that LeBron James doesn't have a clear vision for what he wants in this final chapter of his career. And so I just don't understand why it's taking this long to execute that vision and sign with the team that gives him the best opportunity, the best platform to go out on top.
7: I'm with you because this is someone who, spanning more than two decades now, has been incredibly intentional about every move he's made. This is somebody who we always say is thinking steps ahead. And he, if I had to guess, has it in his mind what the plan is. He's just waiting for what he and his team deem to be the perfect time. And no one's opinion is going to sway that. Whether it's the public getting perhaps a little annoyed with this waiting game, you had the commissioner of the NBA and Adam Silver who made hortatory comments trying to sway LeBron. Hortatory is our word of the day. It means encouraging, urging, or strongly persuading someone to take a particular action. That's what Adam Silver did. He tried to make hortatory comments in order for LeBron to speed up this decision.
5: I love when she doubles and triples down with the word.
7: That's like the word.
5: In the flow of conversation.
7: That's the word.
6: I don't know if there was ever a smooth way to get that in there.
7: But we tried.
6: You tried.
7: We tried. Just like Adam Silver tried to get LeBron to speed this up to no avail.
5: But we knew as soon as Silver made those comments, they were so out of character that it was going to stand out like a sore thumb. And it did, to a point that Draymond Green on his show, on the Draymond Green show, was on his podcast, was saying, well, that actually could have backfired. And by the way, if Adam Silver is waiting for LeBron to make these his decision for scheduling, let me just ask a question. As we sit here today, is a Giannis-led team not high profile enough to put on Christmas Day? I would say they are.
6: Of course they are.
5: Is Jaylen Brown and the Jaylen Brown and the Philadelphia 76ers not big time enough, like against the Celtics, to put on Christmas Day?
7: Definitely.
6: That'd be great.
5: Okay, so the only one that maybe is, I'm not sure, are the Cavs. They were in the Eastern Conference Finals last year. You could put them up against the Knicks.
7: But you've got...
5: The Knicks are awesome. They're the champs. It's not like these are teams that you can't put on Christmas Day. You can make your schedule.
7: You've got one, maybe two more years left of LeBron James. And if this indecision has shown us anything, as you've said, he is still.

0: development. He has his son in these little baby swimming classes for his development. I have my kids at camp for their development. Everything is for kids' development. Where is his son's development? Miami could be the spot because Bronny would be developed better. Well, now you just gave me another one. Any little breadcrumb. Maybe he doesn't want to play on Christmas, and maybe he's waiting for them to make the schedule so he doesn't have to play on Christmas.
1: So he can be with his family?
0: Yeah, because when was the last time he had Christmas with his family with no basketball?
2: Do you think LeBron James doesn't want to play on Christmas Day?
0: You get what I'm saying. We're especially trying to search the end for is near. Anything. We're trying to search for anything.
2: That's a great point, though.
1: He did say that his daughter being at home was something that was influencing where he was going to go. He spoke about that.
0: Yeah, and what she's going to be 12, I think?
1: Yes.
0: What 12-year-old says to their parents, Mom, Dad, whoever, I want to move. Who says that? They don't ever say that because they don't know that moving is even an option, right? They don't think like that. So obviously when he's communicating with his daughter, of course she's going to want to say, well, I like going to this volleyball class. I like with my friends here. Like, I like our life. So then is he going to play for the Warriors or the Clippers?
2: So is he trying to leverage this indecision into getting Golden State to make a move that makes them more attractive?
0: I mean, don't you think that's the one that makes the most sense for him relative to his life? Not basketball, his life.
2: Yeah, because the Washington Wizards have been in this limbo with Anthony Davis. Will they, won't they, with the contract extension? We saw what Trae Young got, the 4-year max deal, $212 million. AD wants some of that money, too. They've been reluctant to give it to him, and I would say rightfully so, given AD's injury history. But AD and LeBron, Dick and Steve's, AD a clutch client, you can envision a world where LeBron James wants a guy that at his best can be in the conversation for defensive player of the year and could be a 25-point-a-night scorer. And, oh, by the way, we won a championship together before.
0: That's joining Draymond and joining Steph because you could trade Jimmy Butler for him.
2: Yeah.
0: So, like, for example, I'm looking here. The Warriors last year, their first home game was October 23rd. I'm just looking for, okay, so they have scenarios in which he literally can go back and forth to L.A. by playing for the Warriors. His family would not have to move. If he knows on an off day his daughter has a volleyball game and he wants to be there, he can eat. What do you think? Steve Kerr and that organization is going to say no on the off day? You have to be around
2: the
0: facility?
2: Don't let him get in the jet.
0: Yeah, exactly. Well, you can't do that. Can't do that. Just ask Kawhi. But you can't.
2: But you know what I mean.
0: Yeah, I understand. But that's why I'm saying, life-wise, it seems like Golden State has always made the most sense. Basketball-wise, it seems like Miami makes the most sense. Now, people could say, well, it's Cleveland. He's going to finish there. I would argue he left on the best possible note because our lasting memory of LeBron James in Cleveland was winning a title. We forget he played it another year, two more years after that.
1: Yeah, but being there to leave your career on the best possible note seems like the right fit. Because if you go anywhere else and you don't win, but if you go anywhere else and you don't win, we're going to talk about that. It's going to be the one chapter of your career where you didn't win. If you go to Cleveland and for some reason you don't get it done, it will feel more celebratory. It will feel more like we are doing the retrospective and that it feels right that LeBron James ends his career in that place wearing that uniform.
0: Friday, November 21st of this past year, 2025. Okay. The Golden State Warriors were home against Portland on a Friday night. Their next game was home against Utah on a Monday morning, on Monday night. LeBron James could fly home on Friday night, be home Saturday and Sunday, and take a flight on Monday morning and be good to go. Think about that. He, in essence, could play at home while not playing in Los Angeles. When you have $1 billion...
2: And play with somebody that will be considered a top 10 player in the history of the sport.
0: So let's go there. So, again, we're just talking life-wise. We're not talking about championships or basketball. Just life. He'd play with what seemingly is his best friend in the NBA, which is Draymond Green. He'd play with his other best friend in the NBA, which is Anthony Davis. He'd play with the guy that he's been enamored with his whole life, his whole basketball career, which is Steph Curry. And my assumption would be if Kevin Love wanted to go there, they would happily take Kevin Love. Does anyone
2: feel... And he'd play for a coach who he's won a gold medal with.
0: Again, and he'd be able to be home for every one of his daughter's things that he would have, which to his credit, that plays a factor. Again, to his credit, I want him with the Heat. But if he's going to bring up his daughter in any way, shape, or form, this, unless his daughter wants to move as a 12-year-old, which most 12-year-olds don't get a say when you move. My son comes home from camp, I want to move. The answer is no. That's not up to you. What do you mean? You're 12. You pay to move then.
2: He doesn't get a say?
0: Thank God nothing would be a God forbid for him.

0: to move. That's what I'm saying. You know what I'm saying?
1: I'm just messing with you, man.
2: But no, would your son get a say at 12?
1: No.
2: Here's the school you're going to. Here's the after school program.
1: If he's paying some bills with some NIL,
2: that's right. That's right. My wife and I literally had a conversation yesterday. We're like, you know what? When my son gets home from camp, the garage is dirty. He's cleaning that thing. So anyway,
1: what you want to say? How about these bills?
2: Yeah, exactly. You want to say where we're going to live? Clean the damn garage first.
1: No doubt.
2: You were saying?
3: I'm just a bit surprised that you want him in Miami based on everything we know about you and your complicated Miami Heat relationship with LeBron James.
0: Yeah, I want him in Miami because I think I love Pat Riley so much that I think it's the final coup. I'm going to get both Giannis and LeBron, and I'm going to close that open hole that I have in me of the one thing I lost.
4: Or you're a bandwagon fraud fan.
0: Oh, cool. Or that.
4: Because that's what it is.
0: Right. So the point is, for me, it's all about Pat Riley. It's all about Pat Riley. That's
3: but does
0: the
3: it
0: one-
3: close that loop if they don't win?
0: Yes, it does. It closes the loop because there's nobody. Jimmy Butler ends on a bad note with everyone, unfortunately, but there's nobody he's ending on a bad note with. And I'm not saying he's ending, but it's just, it feels like a nice way of closing that loop. Again, life-wise, it feels like the Warriors make the most sense to me based on everything that we've heard. Well, at some point we could paint the studio LeBron's team's colors, but right now they're going to stay gray, Smalls.
3: Today's not that day.
0: Yeah.
3: Look, the best teams know when to make their move. 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
1: 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No big deal. Along with Michelle Smallman, Chris Canty, Evan Cohen with you. If you missed any of the show today, go back on the podcast and listen to all of our conversations around LeBron, the controversy at Michigan around their AD Ward manual out at the end of the season. Oh, excuse me, at the end of the calendar year, excuse me. And we did the ESPN Radio Rank'em series, CC's Power Rankings on Tuesdays, brought to us by SoFi. Dallas Cowboys per CC top five offenses. He had the Dallas Cowboys number one on his list, LA Chargers 2, Detroit Lions 3, Baltimore Ravens 4, New England Patriots 5. I have been told by both CeCe and Nuno I'm not allowed to bring up that the Red Sox have won 14 games in a row because it bothers them too much. In addition, I'd like to bring up one other thing that has been lingering this show that we haven't fully addressed.
2: What?
1: That is the concept of getting hit by a pitch, and that Michelle does not think it would be that bad to get hit by a pitch, a 90-mile-per-hour fastball, if it's on your shoulder. You said that.
2: I said.
1: And CeCe and I winced at you.
2: No, I said I would prefer shoulder over rib.
1: But you made it seem like there are parts of the body that if you get hit with a 90-mile-per-hour fastball, it'd be okay. Like, I don't think there's any part of the body where it'd be okay.
3: Well, yeah, if you get hit in the back, it's a way better than getting hit in the head.
1: But is it? But I don't want to get hit in the back with a 90-mile-per-hour fastball.
3: Yeah, but if you
2: ribs,
3: had to.
2: Or, God forbid, cracked ribs? Miserable.
1: Right, but the point is...
2: It's worse than just a bruise.
1: So you're telling me, Pat Costello, you've been hit by a baseball, correct, when you played baseball?
3: Yeah, many times.
1: I mean, anyone who's played baseball obviously has, but like you played at a higher level where you got hit by like a 90-mile-per-hour baseball?
3: Yeah, it was like 85, 90, right in that range.
1: And where were you hit and what was the pain?
3: It was in like the upper shoulder and it was scary because I thought it was going to hit me in the face. There was like stitches on my arm for days. It hurt really bad.
1: What would hurt more, CeCe? Getting hit by the 90-mile-per-hour fastball on the shoulder, like Pat just said, or getting hit by you if you're a quarterback getting sacked?
0: Oh, the fastball.
1: Really?
0: Yeah.
1: Why is that?
0: What do you
1: just because the padding?
0: Baseball is a deadly weapon. What are you talking about?
1: So are you with a helmet on.
0: Yes, that's a good point. Yeah. But I would say that the baseball, because of the concentration of force, if I'm hitting a quarterback, it's my whole body hitting him, and it's kind of spread out. But if you're throwing a baseball 90 miles an hour and you hit someone, that's going to hurt for a really long time.
3: That baseball feeling goes away a lot quicker than getting lit up in football, though.
2: But also,
0: no way.
2: A baseball's going to hit you in one specific spot, and that's going to hurt for a while. If you're tackling someone, their whole body's going to feel that impact.
0: I've been hit by a baseball, and I've hit NFL players. I think the baseball wins.
1: Wow.
2: Because of the speed.
0: Yes, speed.
1: Wait, the hardest you ever hit a quarterback.
0: Like helmet to helmet in football, players can sometimes survive it, although you got some cobwebs. You get hit with a baseball and a helmet, you go into the hospital.
3: Yeah, but cobwebs sound so much worse.
1: And the cobwebs last forever, potentially, in some cases.
0: Oh, God.
1: Well, no, I'm just saying. Do you remember the hardest you ever hit someone and then the hardest you've ever been hit?
0: Hardest I've ever hit someone was Tom Brady, and that was on two occasions. 2007 in Texas Stadium, had a free run at him, crushed him. He got up. I couldn't believe he got up. And then, of course...
1: That was with the Cowboys.
0: Yeah, and then once with the Baltimore Ravens, too.
4: Someone else is going to hit him soon.
0: That was the hardest I've ever hit somebody. The hardest I've ever been hit, oddly enough, was by a backup tight end named Jason Dunn. Hell of a blocking tight end, Kansas City Chiefs. I was pursuing a play, crackback block on my own sideline. And what made it worse is that all of my teammates were right there when they saw it. The back of my head was the first thing that hit the ground.
1: Oh,
2: CeCe.
0: So if you can imagine being de-cleated, your feet, your feet over your head, like it was crazy. In terms of the crackback block,
3: you never want to see sky and shoes in the same time.
2: Okay,
0: no.
2: But I would take getting hit by a pitch over that. That sounds awful.
0: No way.
2: That sounds awful.
0: I would take that because I got up the next play, and I played the next play. I was embarrassed. The only thing that was hurt was my feelings. But, I mean, like, if I get hit by a baseball in the upper upper body area, anywhere in my upper body, that is going to bother me, stay with me longer than being hit in football.
1: So when, of course, you said Tom Brady's name, so I'm going to be distracted by that.
0: Yeah.
1: But when you hit him as hard as you did and he got right back up, respect level goes up for you?
0: Oh, for sure. Because here's the thing. I was on a rookie contract when I hit him. And back in that time in the NFL, there were, you know, envelopes flying around for guys. You know, you don't want players to get injured. But if you knock a guy out, you know, if he can't continue to play at a high level, especially if it's a quarterback, your teammates give you a little more than a pat on the back.
1: So basically, CeCe hit Tom Brady, and in that moment, thinking, wow, I can get an apartment and a house now.
0: Well, I had an apartment and a house, but that's another
2: nice.
0: Story.
2: Good for you. Good for you.
0: How about them Cowboys?
1: Oh, my God.
2: Oh, I get it.
1: On your rookie scale deal, you had that?
0: Hey, listen, the cost of living in Texas is great.
1: Yeah, I've heard about that.
0: Quality of life as a Cowboy is even better.
3: Wow. I just asked Javonte, because he's been on the record saying that he could tackle Derrick Henry. And he said he'd rather take the fastball.
1: By the way, Javonte and I, Pat wasn't there at the ECHD on Friday night. Before everybody got there, it was Nuno and Javonte, the first two to arrive. And Javonte and I were throwing around that on Friday night. I was exhausted by the end of it, sweating like crazy just from throwing around. And neither Javonte nor I are big-time football players. I think we both learned that about each other. There's no chance in hell he could tackle Derrick.
0: No shot. No shot he could tackle Derrick.
1: I'm just saying, but I have visual evidence of him playing football. He also has visual evidence of me playing football, and I'm sure he could believe the interception.
0: Here's the thing. I cannot imagine standing there and essentially being defenseless and having to take a shot from a fastball going 90 miles an hour. I'd much rather stand there and take a shot from an NFL player.
2: I'm dead either way.
1: Small. You're 5 foot nothing. Like, I don't want to get.
4: You're doing the Rudy speech.
0: You're right. 5 foot nothing.
2: 100 nothing.
1: I don't even know that you're 100. That's
3: not
1: the
3: one
1: point.
3: Ounce of athletic ability.
1: Yeah, all of those. I've seen her.
4: But you've got heart, Smalls.
1: I've seen her trying to shoot a basketball and throw a football.
2: Ran the marathon, sunk the basket, and you saw me play bags at your house. Pretty good.
1: Were you good?
0: Yeah, she was good.
2: Pretty good.
4: You weren't playing against anyone.
3: And you wanted to quit the marathon.
2: But I didn't. I'm a survivor.
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16: What drives me nuts about Michigan is they're Michigan. They think they're better than anybody else. That is a public institution. They have a $12 million investigation into the athletic programs, an award manual, and they release it, but 90% of it's redacted. The president issues a taped, canned statement. There is zero questions, nada, zilch, no access, and that's a public institution. $376 million in Michigan taxpayer money went to Ann Arbor, went to the University of Michigan. Those taxpayers have a right to know where their tax dollars went in that investigation. You know what Michigan's going to say? Sorry to hear about it. Here's two football fingers. You're never going to see that investigation and that complete report.
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1: Start with Lil Wayne, 5-time Grammy Award winner. You have so many hits. When you get on stage, is it actually hard to remember all of your own lyrics?
2: It used to be, but I had to go on stage one day for Drake. I noticed that he had these little televisions. I thought it was just like a stage prop, but then I noticed it was like prompters for his lyrics. And I was like, you could do that?

0: Brown, Sports and Light here on ESPN Radio. ESPNU. We are presented by Progressive Insurance, just moments away from Lil Wayne. Joining us in studio, all the music all day today from Lil Wayne. Very excited for
1: him. Oh, I thought you just moved closer because you like me.
0: I do like you, but okay. I don't like my headset that I just somehow screwed up. This is good timing here. Anyway, I think we all like each other, do we not? I mean, we spent an entire night together Friday night. ECHC, the hibachi that we had at my house on Friday was wonderful with everybody there, and we had a good time. We thought maybe.
1: Thank you for that.
0: You're welcome.
1: We really appreciate it.
2: It was a good time, Ev.
1: We enjoyed it. It was an awesome time. Everybody had a blast. And it always brings us closer together, and this show feels a lot more like family than it does work coworkers.
2: Totally agree. Yeah. Although, while we're waiting for Lil Wayne, I would like to take this opportunity, CC, to bring up the fact that Evan tried to do his best Mike T impression and get the questions going.
0: Oh, what a disaster.
2: He failed really, really badly.
0: Yeah, not ideal. So Dan Orlovsky and Mike Tannenbaum kept texting me these questions that's like for dinner party questions, and I kept asking them. Attempting to ask them, and then nobody was answering them. And then, like, it was somehow it got to the history of CeCe's relationship with his wife, and then they were asking my wife about our relationship, and my wife gave an entire life story where people started having other conversations during it because she went on from, like, when we were born.
2: Literally, from birth.
1: No, I was right there locked
0: in. Well, we never actually got to the playoff.
2: I never found out why.
0: You started talking to Kimberly Martin during
2: She showed up.
0: Well, no, you stopped paying attention. That was a bad job by you.
2: No, that's not true.
0: I don't know about that. But anyway, so we got the whole thing. But in general, I couldn't find the questions to get everybody going the way Mike Tannenbaum did, which is why he was a GM conducting these kinds of interviews at the Combine, and I was not.
2: Evan couldn't command the table, you know?
1: No. But he didn't allow me to leave, though, because we were going to get in the car and head back to the city. And Evan's like, no, you can't leave. You can't. I'm like,
2: for good reason, though.
1: What do you mean? You can't leave. Like, literally held me hostage until I realized he was doing me a solid by telling me to wait for the Mr. Softy. Now, we had Mr. Softy last year. I wasn't sure if he was going to follow up with it again.
0: We did.
1: He did.
2: Very good.
1: And it was even better this year.
2: What'd you go with?
0: You took forever.
1: The baby rattle. Yeah, it's like it was half chocolate sprinkles, half rainbow sprinkles on a vanilla cone.
2: I missed that one.
1: Yeah.
2: Ooh. Waffle cone?
1: Sugar cone.
2: That was the only
1: sugar cone. I went sugar cone.
2: I didn't go waffle cone.
1: I don't go waffle cone.
2: I love a waffle cone. I messed up. I was too full.
0: I actually think now that I think about that, I hadn't thought about the ice cream moment. In 3 years of knowing you, that was the most indecisive I've ever seen you about literally anything. You have
2: a good POV.
0: CeCe has a take and an opinion on everything in life.
2: Okay? He knows what he wants.
0: He's well prepared for everything in life. That was the least prepared, least decisive moment of, honestly, my entire life around you. You took forever to order your ice cream.
1: There were so many options.
0: I get that.
1: Here's the problem. I'm going to take you down Canty memory lane.
2: Oh, I love that.
1: Back in the day, when the ice cream truck pulled up, there was the pricing on the side, and you realized there were certain things that you were priced out of.
2: Correct.
1: And you couldn't buy.
0: Well, this was all free for you.
1: But this was all free.
0: Right.
1: So all of the choices were on the board.
2: So your mind's spinning.
1: And it's an ice cream truck. So here's the newsflash. They're all good choices.
0: But you took
1: That's
0: a
1: why
0: long
1: I was
0: time.
1: In the flight. I am usually not in that position with the ice cream truck.
2: When you were a kid and you would go to the snack bar or whatever.
1: Yeah.
2: Typically, you had something in mind. Like, I would always go for the push puff. You guys remember the orange push puff?
1: Yeah.
2: That was always the play for me after a rigorous day of swimming in the heat, in the sunshine.
0: Not a Chipwich?
2: No. Always the push puff.
0: Chipwich is the best. Chipwich I still go with.
2: Excellent choice, but that was just not for me.
0: Yeah, Chipwich was always.
2: I don't even know if they had that at our disposal.
3: I had a Chipwich last night. It was great.
0: How good, Pat?
3: It was so good.
0: Yellow wrapper or white wrapper? Which one? That's a question.
1: Did you have it before or after the banana with the peanut butter and the tortilla?
2: Ugh, gross.
3: I had a peanut butter and jelly sandwich last night.
2: For dinner?
0: Which Chipwich? There's different kinds of Chipwich.
3: I don't know, just the normal original one.
0: The normal original one is the see-through plastic baggy one.
3: Yeah, that's what I had.
0: Oh, you did have that. Because now there's the yellow bag that's a much bigger Chipwich. Boy, this is pathetic that I know this much. The yellow bag has a bigger Chipwich. The white bag has a smaller Chipwich.
2: Can I get a ruling on something?
0: Yeah.
2: Just popped in my mind. because I was thinking, I went and saw The Odyssey yesterday. Outstanding film, but 3 hours long. What's your stance on bringing snacks to the movie theater?
0: My friend's dad once brought soup to the movie theater. It's the craziest thing I've ever heard in my entire life.
2: So when you said a chipwich, I thought that would be a great thing to eat during a movie.
0: Think about
2: soup, you can't bring that to the movie theater.
1: But the chipwich is not going to make it to the movie.
2: That's what I'm saying.
0: No, you bring like candy or pretzels.
1: Yeah, exactly.
0: Like that. That's what you
2: bring. So I stopped by the grocery store on the way there, and I was looking, and for some reason, I passed the rotisserie chickens in a bag, those little mini chickens.
1: You took a chicken in the
0: rotisserie chicken?
2: But I considered it, because I need to eat more protein. I was like, how strange would that be if I just pulled
0: it
2: a rotisserie chicken out of my purse?
1: I wouldn't judge you at all. I wouldn't judge you at all. You know, they got the movie theaters now where you can order food. So if you can hack the system and bring your own damn chicken in there.
2: Pull out the mini purse.
1: Why not?
2: Of a
1: and you better
2: chicken?
1: Have some hot sauce in there, too.
2: Hot sauce in my bag. Beyonce
1: style. You better have it.
2: You know it.
1: Yeah, I have no problem with that at all.
0: You don't think it'll stink up the theater?
1: I don't give a damn.
2: That's other people's problems.
1: That's their problem.
0: You would bring a rotisserie chicken to the movie theater?
1: Yeah.
0: And I thought my friend's dad was weird with the soup.
2: Well, soup is weird because you're slurping it.
1: Yeah.
2: So I would hear someone slurping soup while I'm trying to watch Matt Damon get home. Or Odysseus, I should say.
0: What?
4: Spoiler alert.
2: I didn't say if he made it or... I mean, most people have read the book, Nuno.
1: Right,
3: the book's pretty old.
2: Yeah.
1: It's not like we don't know what happened, Nuno.
2: I think we all had to read the Iliad and the Odyssey growing up. I think most people know what the deal is.
0: We're going to have a very tricky spot that I'm going to have to bring up on the air right now.
2: What?
0: What time do you have to be a first take?
1: Now?
4: Well, yeah, 9:15. So we're going to break in a few minutes.
0: Wayne's going to get 5 minutes.
2: Because we're only
0: going to
2: be here if possible, obviously. Yeah. Whole squad.
1: Listen, y'all are upgrading. If I've got to go to first take, little Wayne sitting in the chair, it's better off for the show. Get me out of the way.
2: Or do you think first take
0: get you out of the way? Let's not say it that way, please. I'm just saying.
1: You know what? Good point.
0: We don't want to get you out of the way.
1: Good point.
0: We would like you to promote the show as much as possible, beyond the show as much as possible. How about
1: that? Of course.
4: So, Canty, before you go, what are you going to say on first take that's going to become a trending topic later?
1: I believe it's going to be the Joe Burrow take. And I'm not quite sure why we have a consensus forming around Joe Burrow still being a top five quarterback. I don't get that.
0: I don't get it either.
1: I don't understand it. Yeah, it's just weird to me at this point. The way you feel about the Patrick Mahomes sycophants, that's how I feel about people that are caping for Joe Burrow remaining in the top five as a quarterback in our league when he's been outside looking in the playoffs 3 straight years and in 2 of the last 3 seasons has missed 2 months of the season.
0: Mm-hmm. He is the new wave Aaron Rodgers. The way in which people used to praise Aaron Rodgers back in the day when Brady and Manning were still playing, saying almost as if, well, Rodgers is the better thrower of the football, and they would prop
1: at
0: him up.
1: At least Aaron Rodgers won a championship and had MVP.
0: Understood.
1: This guy ain't got none of that.
0: Understood.
2: Been to a Super Bowl, been further than Lamar and further than Josh Allen, who have the individual
0: Whose
2: accolades.
0: Career would you rather have?
1: Man, please.
0: Okay, rank the careers. They all had to retire today. Rank the careers.
2: If they retired today.
0: Today.
2: Obviously, Lamar.
1: Lamar, Josh, and then Burrow.
2: Right. Yeah,
0: He's third. It's not. Yeah. I don't even think it's debatable.
1: No.
3: He's not even had a better career than Jalen Hurts.
0: He has not even come close to having a better career than Jalen Hurts. You could say he's a better individual player that maybe the Eagles would rather have Burrow than Hurts, which they probably would. But the reality
1: you know why they wouldn't rather have him?
0: It doesn't guarantee
1: because if they had Burrow, they wouldn't have him.
2: The best ability is availability.
1: That's what I'm saying.
0: I agree with you.
1: Or
2: if he was
1: there.
2: Somewhere else, would he not be as often injured because he would have better protection? Think about when he went to the Super Bowl, how many times he was sacked. He was battered that season.
0: But that's partially on him. We literally had this debate.
1: Get rid of the ball.
0: We had this debate, and I'll never forget. CeCe and I were debating it. Then he started watching more film on it. Then Joe Thomas came on and said, it's 100%. Well, no, it's not 100%. He said it's a 50-50 kind of thing. That a lot of it you have to blame in the offensive line, but a lot of it you do have to blame the quarterback. Tom Brady did not have the greatest offensive line at all times.
1: Nope.
0: Neither did Peyton Manning.
1: Couldn't
0: they knew
1: him.
0: How to get rid of the football.
1: Him. Could not sack him.
0: And Joe Burrow, by the way, could have a crappy offensive line now and would be much better at that because he's learned from it. It can't just be blame everyone else and not him at that point in his career. It's not. And by the way, he's never played with below than A-level wide receivers, really.
1: What season is Joe Burrow going in? His 7th year in the league?
0: I don't know. You're on First Take now. You should know this.
1: He's going in his seventh year in the league. He's been in the playoffs twice.
4: You got to go. Enjoy First Take. We'll see you tomorrow.
1: You asked me what the take was.
0: Oh, my God.
1: Now you're kicking me. I didn't finish the take. And he's all right. Bye. I'm gone, Nuno. Bye.
0: We're on Sportsmanlike, presented by Progressive Insurance.
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1: We are Unsportsmanlike here on ESPN Radio. 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Canty off to First Take. You'll see him 10 a.m. Eastern on ESPN. And you will see Lil Wayne with us in just a few minutes here, of course. All-time great rapper, artist in general. Huge Packers fan, huge sports fans. Got a new sports podcast coming out as well. And I know that you are adamant on all of the Packers takes being discussed with Wayne.
2: With you and Wayne specifically.
1: That's fine. He and I are... What did he text you about me? And he was thanking us. I said something nice. Oh, it was about his ability, not about the Packers.
2: No.
1: So he reached out to you to talk, to say...
2: Because we're both Packers fans.
1: Yeah, so you have like this Packers love affair in terms of the team. And I said something nice, but I think it was about him specifically, not the Packers as much. Maybe about the fans. I did support the Packers fans, I think.
2: But you didn't put us on the top five fan base rankings that you had to do, which was egregious.
1: Mm-hmm. Yeah, well, okay.
2: Because somehow you're going to penalize Packers fans for cheering for a functional franchise.
1: Sure, that's fair. What has to be discussed is the idea that you and many others were outraged that when Jeremy Fowler, ESPN.com, surveyed coaches, GMs, executives, scouts around the league, and he put together his top 10 list. And on that top 10 list were 10 quarterbacks not named Jordan Love. Mm-hmm. And you and others were outraged by it. And simply, I kept asking the question, what is it that you think would put him on that top 10 list based on accomplishment? What is it?
2: I guess I get a bit frustrated. Because even though based on ability and based on expectations, it is fair to say that Jordan Love has underachieved up until this point. He's had injuries. He's been inconsistent, whether it's production from the beginning to the end of the season, the turnovers. We see him come alive at the end of the season. We need it to be from start to finish. But people like Justin Herbert get the benefit of the doubt and get more credit and are projected to do better than someone like Jordan Love, who's actually won a playoff game on the road, mind you, and performed well in that next game versus the 49ers. They didn't ultimately win it, but they were right there. And I know that that playoff success hasn't been there since then, and it's so fair to hold him accountable. But other quarterbacks get more of a benefit of the doubt than Jordan Love, and that's a bit frustrating to me because I think he's right there.
1: So... explain this then. Is it more your love for Jordan Love, or is it more how do you put some of these other guys over him?
2: It's both. And again, I am not afraid to say that I know that Jordan Love absolutely has to be better. And I'm assuming that you guys all agree that he needs to be better. And I'm sure our guest here...
1: Lil Wayne is here, so now she brought in backup.
2: That's right, Wayne is here.
1: No, for her Jordan Love argument, Lil Wayne is here.
2: He is here.
3: Hey, how you doing?
1: It's awesome to see you in person.
3: It is amazing. I did not know when I turned left you was going to be.
1: Canty had to go to First Take. Well, first of all, thank you for joining us. Thank you for all of the support. You've been amazing to us. We are excited to hear your new show, by the way, Joint Venture, which is coming out. Craig Carton and Lil Wayne have a new podcast out, Sports Related Life, etc. Thank you for being here. We appreciate it.
3: Thanks for having me. And I'm sitting in Canty. Yeah,
2: That means we need some strong takes from you.
3: Yeah.
2: And you arrived at just the appropriate time, Wayne, because here is Evan talking badly about our quarterback.
1: Oh my God. Wait, hold on. Let me ask the question. She just put words in my mouth. We had this top 10 list that came out of ESPN.com. I'm sure you saw it because you follow everything in sports. Jordan Love was not listed as a top 10 quarterback.
3: Yeah.
1: Do you believe he is a top 10 quarterback?
3: You know I do. Yes. With every inch of me. Come on now. He's a top 10 quarterback. I don't think it takes my belief to know that Jordan Love is a top 10 quarterback in the NFL. To each his own, if you don't believe it, if you don't believe that, I'm quite sure you may. If you don't have him at top 10, you may have him at 12 or 11 or 13. So with that said, if that is where he is on whoever's list that doesn't have him top 10, then that'll work too.
2: And don't you expect a big season out of him? I was just saying to Evan that Jordan Love has the talent. He has the capability of being a top 10 quarterback consistently. We just haven't seen that. He's dealt with injuries. But I have this feeling, Wayne, that with everyone doubting him, especially with Micah Parsons being out at the beginning of the season, that we're going to see an all-time good year from Jordan Love.
3: I think who we're underestimating, of course, I believe so. Mm-hmm. But I think who we're underestimating about this season, who's really ready to get to, is Coach.
2: Matt LaFleur?
3: Yes, and I think Coach and Jordan's chemistry this year, I think is going to probably speak volumes for us about the rest of our future going forward with him as well.
2: I need to ask you this, too, because Evan constantly talks about our Packers, and they say they need grit. They need, what do you say, griminess?
3: Are you serious?
4: Wait a minute. Ben Johnson came after you guys in a way that, like you in your quote-unquote sport, No one's allowed to go after anyone else without a comeback and some sort of clapback. Ben Johnson came after your squad. Okay, go ahead.
3: If I can ask you a question.
4: Go ahead.
3: True. With that, the last statement was true. But if there's any team in the NFL that you say that's that has the repertoire or the likeness to not go back at you and save it and not go back at you on the field, I believe it'll be the team that plays in Lambeau.
4: That's a fascinating thing. So let's relate it to your life. You are the top of the food chain.
3: Thanks.
4: People come after you way more than you would ever go after them. Mm-hmm. What does it take for you to say, you know what, this person's legit enough for me to clap back? Because that's kind of what it is, right? They have to earn the stripes.
3: As far as music, no, not for me. I don't go at no one. Yes, that's a personal thing.
4: Yeah.
3: So I don't have a standard of what you need to meet for me to go at you because I'm just not going at you. I'd rather work with you. And so, but as far as I believe that our team is, we've always been that way. Just we hear you. It sounds awesome. You know, we don't have an owner, you know, so we're not into our owner taking off his shirt and we're not into all that. And, you know, dancing in the locker room and making up a different saying and chant to scream after every win. That's cute. We love it.
2: So you're saying as an organization, the Packers are above that. They're above the verbal retaliation. We're just going to let it speak for us on the field.
3: Of course. I'm not saying we're above anyone, but we are definitely above the verbal retaliation and all that. Yeah, we good.
2: But if that's the case, Wayne, then I'm going to need them to not blow a double-digit lead in the playoffs when the Bears have won the division.
3: Oof.
2: And that one stings, which is why I think that they're going to use it as big-time motivation, and we'll see a version of them to start the season that we haven't in years past.
3: Yes, yes. I believe that this season is, I believe that we have a runway in front of us this season. And it's not only about Jordan Love; it's about when Micah get back, and also the other guys on that defense as well, ready to prove themselves.
4: Took everything in my power not to do right above it because they make fun of me. I'll randomly drop your lyrics or song names in the course of conversation. Be like, we're above it. I'm like, you kind of have a song about that. You know, last time you were on with us, you told an amazing story about your grandmother and how your grandmother had one of those old school televisions and that she would sit you down and you would watch and she would like really be your co-host in essence, like Craig is for your new show that you guys have out there now, joint venture. And you talk to us all about your sports fandom. What I don't know about you is, were you an athlete growing up? I know you're an amazing skateboarder. Did you play sports growing up?
3: I played football. I played football for my park. The park from my neighborhood is called Harrell. Funny story, I bet you never believe a position I play. And I started.
4: Wide receiver, running?
3: Fullback.
4: Fullback?
3: Yeah. Grit. That grit you was talking about, yeah.
2: Tenacity.
3: Yeah.
2: Love that.
3: I always want to ask my coach, though, later on, once I got older in life, if I was to bump into him again, I always want to ask him, Coach, was I slow? Or could I really block good? Which one was, like, why was I fullback?
4: But I'm, like, psychoanalyzing. Like, do you think that you made it at such an early age, and you've made it a million times over, the fullback is the person that has that grit and grind and never gives up.
3: Yeah.
4: Was that an early indication of who you would become?
3: It was definitely that, because also I took blocking. I was such a kid, and I was so used to being a good kid, meaning the kid that, you know, my mom can drop me off at your parents' house for the weekend, and when she comes to pick me up, your parents just saying, oh, girl, you can stay the whole week. I loved being that kid. So with that said, I started taking that approach with everything instead of just school and parents, and started taking it with life as well. So once I would play football, my best friend was the quarterback. His dad was the coach. Mm-hmm. So I didn't want to let his dad down, and also I didn't want to let my friend down. And also I was afraid of what the consequences would be to get him sacked from my end of it. So.
2: And you carry that with you your whole life, right?
3: Yeah,
2: that grit, that tenacity.
3: Yeah.
2: So I was thinking about you yesterday because I knew you were coming in, and you have been doing this for so long, and you have been at the top of your game for so long. And we talk in sports all the time. Winning is hard enough. Mm-hmm. Sustaining success is incredibly difficult. Mm-hmm. And when you do 10,000 hours of something, you become an expert. So as your music career has gone on, do you find it easier to create songs because you're at that expert level, or is it harder because you have to continuously top yourself and you've been at this level for so long?
3: Smalzy is the most beautifully difficult thing in the world to do.
2: Yeah.
3: Yeah, but I love it. It's the best complication I could find.
2: It's first world problems.
3: Yes.
2: But how do you constantly reinvigorate yourself or pull inspiration from other places to find that next level? It can't be easy.
3: As I said, it is the most beautifully difficult thing. But I always call it taking a shot in the dark. Because I don't listen to other music, so I don't actually know what's going on or what's the new trend or what's the new ear. I don't know. I don't listen to it because I'm only listening to what I just did, trying to fix my last mess up. So with that said, when I drop something, if it works, that means not only do you like the beat in the song, you like me.
4: I'm fascinated by what you just said. We're talking with Lil Wayne, 5-time Grammy Award winner, huge Packers fan, Lakers fan. He's got his new podcast, joint venture out with Craig Carton.
3: Shout out, Craig.
4: You said you don't listen to other music, because one of the things that I wanted to ask you about was when you're featured on other people's songs. Yeah. So for example, you know I'm a fan of yours. We're all a fan of yours.
3: Thank you.
4: And you and Drake have had tremendous songs, et cetera. But like, I love MGK also, different types of music.
3: I do.
4: I know. You're on 2 songs with him. Mm-hmm. Did you not know what he sounded like prior to this? Like, how do you even get in the mix then for something like that?
3: Oh, no, I've been on MGK since day one, since he was underground.
4: So somebody will give you that, and then you'll be like, all right, I like this person. If they ever ask, I'm good with it.
3: I find them myself.
4: So you're like a scout.
3: I find artists the way I feel. Artists that's not on my label. I find them my own way because I like to surprise my friends when they come around. Because they know I don't listen to much, but when I turn something else on and then start rapping with it. They're like, you know that? I love that. So, yeah, I found GK that way.
4: That's awesome. Is there anybody that you have not done a song with that you'd want to? Dead or alive? Let's do it that way.
3: Oh, yes. No, thanks for that. That is easy, man. Biggie. Oh.
4: I was thinking about that. Would you forget who you think is better? Everybody asks that. Stylistically, would you fit better on a track with Big or Puck?
3: Both.
4: Okay, if you had to pick one.
3: If I had to pick one, and the question was who was
4: stylistically,
3: which one I fit better with, I would go with. I would love it to be a Biggie song because I would just be able to just spit generally and go. You really don't need a topic; you just go off the brain. But I'm really good at when I do get when I have a topic and I give my opinion on that topic. Which Pac was as well.
4: Yeah.
3: It was never about release. It was never about the flow skills. It was always about what he said, not how he said it. And I'm that guy as well. I get a little bit known for how I'm saying it, but what I say matters.
2: So you got to put us on. You don't listen to a lot, but who do you have on now? Who's somebody that Lil Wayne is listening to now?
3: I swear, Smalzy, I would not lie to you. No one's at that level.
2: I
3: literally just walked in here listening to the last thing I just recorded before I got to here.
2: Wow.
4: That's the only reason why.
3: I don't dislike anybody. I'm like a coach.
2: You don't want to take
3: I'm working on our game plan.
2: Yeah.
3: The whole time.
2: Wow.
4: Is that hard? Like, I have a tough time. I don't know how you feel. I don't think we've ever talked about this. Watching or listening back to the show. We should. Like, we should critique ourselves. That's a bad job. I'm owning that. But, like, it's painful for me to hear my own voice.
3: Kind of common. It's actually kind of common for those who, whatever it is that you know, and it's something we do, rather it's audio or visual, it's kind of common not to want to look. When someone always asks the person, Did you see it? And that person usually, 9 times out of 10, says, no, I actually didn't see it. And they want to ask, what, you didn't watch?
4: Yeah.
3: That's usually an answer for everyone.
2: Well, then how do you know that something is ready to send into the world? Is it you feel it, you hear it, or are there people that you trust that you want them to give their stamp of approval to?
3: Every single thing you just said is that is the validation, but it's all of those things. Yeah. I hear it, I feel it, and I have to confirm it with friends, and they feel it, and... And once Fabian is amazing. His ear is amazing. Mm-hmm. He's worked with so many greats and legends. And if Fabian says a go, then yes, go.
2: Okay.
4: Hello, Michelle Smallman, Evan Cohen, Chris Canty out at First Take today. In for him is Lil Wayne, 5-time Grammy Award winner in studio with us. New podcast, joint venture, Craig Harden, available now. Let's talk some more sports. The Lakers, your basketball team.
3: Yes, it is.
4: Better now without LeBron, or would they have been better with LeBron?
3: I don't think there's an NBA team better without LeBron. That's LeBron. It's LeBron. It's like asking, like, better without, what team is better without Jordan? Jordan right now. None still.
4: Well, I agree with that. I'd sign him today.
3: Yes. I meant that. So I don't think there's a team in the league that would be better without LeBron, period.
2: Where would you like to see him go next? Because we're waiting on the decision, Wayne.
3: I like the 76ers thing that I'm hearing. Yeah. I want to see them do something new. That's all. Yeah. On the Warriors.
4: See, the Warriors are interesting because if you're going to do it based on your fan, like you live in LA, right? I'm not mistaken, I don't mean to give out your address, but you've talked about it.
3: I do.
4: Right. So to get back and forth to the Bay for him as a dad with his 12-year-old daughter, it's like that's not hard to do from a life when you have the money that he has.
3: And you know, CP is, we like brothers. So it was very convenient for CP when he was doing it. You know, CP out there in LA as well. He was going from LA to go.
4: Oh, I didn't know that.
3: Yeah, remember CP was over there.
4: Yeah,
3: it was very convenient.
4: You just broke some news. I think that's important. If he's thinking about the Warriors, we're thinking, oh, he's talking to Steph and Draymond. Wayne just said he's probably talking to Chris Paul about the life part of it too.
3: Yeah, exactly.
4: That's an interesting way of looking at it. The Philly thing and the Warriors thing. You said I'd like to see somebody do something new. Excuse me. First ballot Hall of Famer, one of the greatest players to ever live. That's you. You're a first ballot Hall of Famer, one of the greatest rappers to ever live.
3: I appreciate that.
4: Is there something new that you could envision yourself doing 24, 25 years in? But like you're saying LeBron, it would be interesting. Could you do the same?
3: Yeah, I'm everything I work on, I'm trying to make it something new. It takes people like Fabian and also the fans to hold me back in and not, can we just get Wayne, please? That's right.
4: Yeah. Well, they don't want you to do that.
3: Sometimes.
4: Like you have a song Miami with Morgan Wallen, right?
3: Oh, yeah.
4: You have a song with MGK.
3: Come on.
4: And they're just like, no, just you.
3: Give us, just yeah, you. Yeah.
2: Oh, and he's a sports agent. He's got everything going on.
3: I try.
4: Travis Hunter.
3: Yeah.
4: You smile. Okay. Wayne, for those who are listening on the radio,
3: I'm still looking for Travis because the guy who we seeing, now, he clearly ate Travis. And I'm trying to find out because you didn't see Travis.
4: No, I haven't seen him.
3: Oh, you haven't seen the new Travis then. Somebody get this man that side-by-side shot, please.
4: Oh, that's good to know.
3: That's great to know. You got to see him.
4: You smile. Big smile. You're excited for him. Why?
3: Beyond excited. He's a great kid. He deserves everything that comes his way. I swear he does. Today's world, it's so hard to find true humility. And that young man is no other word. But different, and I hate to put it that way because I would rather be very usual, very common, but he's so different.
4: You're such an interesting person on so many levels because you just said, I was like the goody two shoes that the parents would like and the kids, whatever. You play fullback, right? I think you famously got straight A's, if I'm not mistaken.
3: I definitely got straight A's. I wouldn't be sitting here because my mom wouldn't have left.
4: And you do all these entrepreneurial things, and people look at you, oh, Lil Wayne, showman, but you're actually attracted to humility. Why?
3: I think that's just I'll give that to my family. It's a family trust. My grandmother, right?
4: Right.
3: And my grandma and my mom. Also, discipline as well. Discipline and coming from New Orleans. It's kind of hard not to be humble coming from New Orleans.
2: And I would imagine in your ecosystem, it's hard to find humility because you're around people who are flashy. They're the biggest of the best. They have to remind themselves how great they are all the time to be at that level. So when you see someone like Travis Hunter, Heisman Award winner at the top of his game, but he still retains that humility, it probably feels very rare, very special.
3: Special, motivating, but it's also, it's just amazing to see. It's unique, very unique. I love to ask him questions. And, you know, you ever met someone where you don't care what the, because you just want to know the answer from
2: their
3: this person.
2: Their point of view?
3: Yes, yeah. Yes, yes.
2: Who else is like that for you?
3: Me.
4: You ask yourself questions.
3: Yeah.
4: And
3: your
4: own answers.
3: Of course.
4: Well, Lil Wayne has his new podcast out, Joint Venture. Go check it out. Of course, all of his tours, all of his music, his sports shows, his agency. He's unbelievable. He couldn't be kinder.
3: Thank you.
4: And we genuinely appreciate you coming through. Thank you so much.
3: Thank you, man.
4: Lil Wayne, we're on Sportsmanlike, presented by Progressive Insurance.
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11: I think it's just a thing that baseball fans say. 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
12: 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I mean, yeah. It's all.
11: Which, I mean, sounds kind of boring.
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11: I mean, that sounds like a vet awesome. 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
1: 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If you missed any of it, go back on the podcast and listen, as well as at UnsportsESPN on Twitter, at UnsportsLike on Instagram. Well, Smalls, along with Michelle Smallman, Evan Cohen with you. Chris Canty at First Take right now. Sitting in Chris's seat is Howard Charles. He's an actor. He's in Starz' new sports drama, Fightland, premiering on July 31st. And Howard, I got to tell you, we watched the trailer because that's all that's out right now. And it looks awesome. And I say this in a very biased way.
2: Right.
1: I am someone that was a big Power fan. 50 Cent, executive producer of Power. This is his latest project. It has that griminess, that mysteriousness to it. This show looks awesome. Tell everybody what it's about and your role in it.
2: So
1: let me get your microphone closer. That's on me. Of course. Sorry.
2: No worries. So Fightland is a revenge saga, in my opinion. And it follows my character, Duke Kilroy, who is an elite-level fighter who climbs the mountaintop, reaches the summit, and on the very same night that he wins the heavyweight championship of the world, loses everything. His brother, his freedom, his future, everything. He reaches the summit, the gates of heaven, and is then thrust into hell. 8 years later, after being incarcerated in an American prison, returns home to London, seeking revenge against the man who killed his brother.
3: So everyone is sold based on that elevator pitch.
1: Well, thanks for joining us. We're on your show.
2: It's not a comedy. It's not a comedy. Yeah, but no, it's got a big heart, but it's got look, it takes place in the world of boxing, but it's really about family, you know, and the things that people are carrying, you know, the burdens they're carrying: grief, rage, fury, you know, guilt. It's I think it's going to entertain people and hopefully move them as well. Yeah.
3: Well, I can't wait to watch it. Unbelievable Great. Trailer, unbelievable pitch from you there. But I want to focus on the boxing. Obviously, this has a lot of texture and depth to it, but I want to focus on the boxing for a second so many times in films or TV shows, we see people take on these roles of fighters and we learn about the intense and rigorous preparation that you have to endure to be able to have that character shine through. What was that process like for you?
2: You know, actually, I didn't have very long to prepare.
3: Really?
2: No, I had 2 weeks. I know, it doesn't sound like much. Yeah. It was a little late in the day. Luckily, I was already in pretty good shape. But I actually had to put on weight for the role. I put on about 15 pounds, I think it was, in the end.
3: In 2 weeks?
2: And, I had about 4 weeks to do that. And so, you know, I work with someone and I, you know, take care of myself. So we did it in a responsible and a smart way. But
3: that's a job within the job.
2: Well, you got to lift a little heavier, eat a little more, which is the fun part, of course. But eat the good things as opposed to just the ice cream, which we've done a little too much of in New York, probably. But there you go. But it is an intense role, but it's also an intense life. You know, I mean, I think that actors are like athletes in many ways. You know, you got to be ready. I always say you can't get ready when you need to be ready. Mm-hmm. So be ready. And unfortunately, I was,
1: Wait, Howard, I got to go back for a second.
2: Please.
1: So when you're saying, so you audition, I assume, right?
2: Yeah,
1: for a role
2: yeah.
1: like this on a big TV show.
2: Indeed.
1: You audition. You find out 2 weeks before you start shooting?
2: Yeah, given the green light 2 weeks before principal photography began, yeah.
1: Why? Is that the norm?
2: Are
1: you working on something else?
2: I think it's becoming a little sort of more common nowadays, it's not ideal, but look, it is what it is. You got to do what you got to do.
1: But there is a difference, I would assume. What do I know? We're a radio host. I would assume there's a difference when you're playing a role that requires physical conditioning for the role versus I'm acting as whatever, you're acting as Michelle and I as radio hosts. You need to get out of shape, actually. But how does that happen that way?
2: Well, like any fighter will tell you, no days off, you know, you got to be in shape. You got to be ready to go because if you get the call,
1: do you have a boxing background?
2: Not so much. I have done a little boxing, many, many moons ago. I studied other forms of martial art. I'm a jiu-jitsu guy.
1: Right? Oh, wow.
2: Yeah, so that's kind of the one I... But funnily enough, ballet actually played a really important part.
4: Because of footwork, I would assume.
2: Well,
3: yeah, take us through that.
2: We studied ballet to a certain level when I was training as an actor many, many moons ago. And but ballet teaches you how to be in control of your body and tell the story with your body. Mm-hmm. And so, yeah, I would say that was probably the foundation of the physical life of probably all of my characters, yeah.
3: That's fascinating. I'm sure a lot of people would not make that correlation.
2: Probably not,
3: between
2: right?
3: Between ballet and fighting, success there.
2: Well, both of them are very beautiful art forms, you know.
3: For sure.
2: Especially when you get the greats taking part, so. Yeah.
3: Absolutely. Yeah. I want to go back to...
2: Ali used to dance, right? So, I mean, he would literally say that, right? Felt like a butterfly sting like a bee, so.
4: Well, I think Michael Jordan did ballet also. Seriously, I think that... We had to look that up, but I remember hearing stories that he... For the footwork and the balance and all that kind of stuff.
3: Yeah. If you ever see ballet at the highest levels, it's an unbelievable art form, but the athleticism required 100%. Is spectacular.
2: Oh, absolutely.
3: Howard, I want to go back to the beginning of the conversation, though, when Evan mentioned 50 Cent being involved in a lot of these projects and the success that they're having.
2: Yeah.
3: I think a lot of people assume that when celebrities or other artists do things like that, that they put their name on it or they utilize their influence to bring something to life. But how involved is 50 Cent in a show like this?
2: Very involved. Absolutely. I think at every stage. And I think also, like any great artist, he cares. He really cares about its success. This is not just a kind of a vanity sort of project, or he doesn't have a vanity credit. No, he is an executive producer and a very, very good one, and a very, very supportive one. He's been very supportive to all of us. I mean, he tells a story about when he first came on set, according to him, I wasn't really available to him. But just meaning in sense of I was embedded. I work in a very immersive way, so I was Duke as opposed to Howard at that time. But again, he didn't force that issue. He was very supportive, understood that we were working, and so. He's great, and he's when you're in his presence, you understand that you're close to wisdom. You know,
3: I love that.
2: And like I said to you before. One of the greatest compliments I could extend is that he is willing to share his light to make the world brighter. And so, kudos.
3: Well, that's probably a reason why so many of these projects he does are successful, because he does do things like that. But you talked about the immersive way that you worked, and that piqued my interest, because oftentimes we hear actors talk about method acting or immersing themselves in these roles and how it overtakes them in a way. Mm. What's that unraveling process like when you're Duke and you're in it? What's it like to walk away and separate yourself from that?
2: It can actually sometimes be a little painful in a way, you know, because you spend so long kind of building up to this point, and then there's this continuation into filming. Obviously, I didn't have very much time to prepare before we started sort of shooting, but I find the most joy in being in that moment and staying in that moment in the character. And that's where I tend to get the most of it. So I'm sort of reluctant to just let it go. My partner is here, as you know, today. And, I suppose she spent some time with some interesting men over the last few years. There is a process of, as you say, kind of disrobing the character, I suppose. Mm-hmm. But you want to stay close to it, I think. I tend to get more out of it that way.
4: We're talking with actor Howard Charles. He's in Starz' new sports drama, Fightland, premiering July 31st on Starz. Yeah. Let's go back to the plot, because you skipped ahead a little bit while telling the story.
2: Go on.
4: So I'm watching the trailer, and maybe I just didn't pick up on this. I didn't realize it was 8 years later. So it's, you're winning a championship as a fighter. You're a boxer. You have this crowning achievement.
2: Yeah.
4: The worst night of your life is on your crowning achievement, and your character gets put in jail for 8 years. Now, I don't know if I should ask why, because I feel like that's in the show, but...
2: Yeah. It's in the first episode.
4: So something happens in the first episode that is putting you in jail for 8 years, and then you come back and have that revenge.
2: That's right. There's one thing burning inside me, and that is revenge against the man who killed my brother and destroyed my life.
4: But there's, of course, I'm just talking to Michelle as if you're not here. Clearly, the catch on this show is, what's the tie-in? to him winning the championship to the brother's murder. How does the boxing kind of get tied into that?
3: Yeah, and there's then some sort of breadcrumb here.
4: There's
3: got to
4: be
3: out.
4: Something with the boxing. Because why would you just put him as... Something about that night, that fight, the people around that fight. Yeah. So this is why I'm excited for this show.
3: Yeah.
2: Exactly.
4: I really would like to watch the show right now, as
3: I
4: a matter
3: really
4: of fact.
2: Well, you
3: right
2: can
3: now.
2: Shortly,
4: yeah,
2: 31st well, of July.
4: That's too wait. Long for
2: it's
4: me.
2: Not far away.
4: Yeah, I'd like a screener, if I could, please. Thank you. But this is, you know, in the description for your appearance today,
2: yeah,
4: they made it clear this is the biggest role yet.
2: Mm.
4: And this is a big role. We only have about a minute left, but why is this clearly the biggest role of your career?
2: Well, I think that, you know, I've had the pleasure and the privilege of playing a wide variety of very different characters in my career. But with Duke demanded of me that I go further, much further, into the deepest and darkest parts of the human heart. You know, grief, vengeance, rage, hatred. If there is a line, then you have to go some distance across it to kind of find out who this man really is. And that was my pleasure. And that was my endeavor. Yeah.
3: Wow, I can't wait to watch this.
4: I cannot be honest. You did a great job selling
3: this. Selling the
4: I'm
3: show.
4: Really into this.
2: Okay.
4: It's really frustrating that we have to wait 10 days to watch it, but you can do it on Starz. Howard, this was awesome. Howard Charles, its biggest role yet. He is the star of Fightland, premiering July 31st on Starz. It's the new sports drama, Revenge. 50 Cent, executive producing. Oh, by the way, he did all of the Power series on Starz, Power Universe, massive success. This is the latest one within Starz and 50 Cent. Fightland, July 31st. Howard, thank you so much.
2: Thank
4: we
2: you.
4: Appreciate
2: thank
4: it.
2: You
3: congratulations.
2: I really appreciate
4: a lot. Wow, a lot to digest from that last hour. Yeah. Lil Wayne, Howard Charles, CeCe on First Take coming up in a couple of minutes here on ESPN. We are on to a Wednesday. Hello, Michelle Smallman, Evan Cohen. 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

0: 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He's Harry Lyles, back in studio again. They're going to start expecting this,
1: you know?
0: Two hosts in studio?
1: Yeah.
0: Hold
1: that's,
0: on.
1: That's not a light lift.
0: Plenty more of that coming your way in August. We could drop that deep tease as well. I'm Randy Scott. You know Harry from college football. You know me from anywhere I can get in front of a microphone, man. SportsCenter AM here on radio as well. We're glad you are with us. You were saying the weather's been cooperating with a young man from Georgia that yeah. This doesn't feel like July necessarily.
1: Yeah, I have a hoodie on today, you know, which like is part of that just a comfort thing. Sure. But like the other part of it is it's 72 in July. So like my body is like, whoa, we're doing this right now. Really?
0: It's a professional hoodie, but it's been crispy the last couple of mornings. It's felt a little football season.
1: It has.
0: You know what I mean? It's been in the 60s, low 60s. We see Harry Lyles. And we got SEC Media Days. Like it is kind of
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0: All due respect to SEC Media Days. All due respect to Greg Sankey saying that you can't spell secession without SEC. We are going to get to that, but we're going to start with LeBron James. I lost a bet. This is not that we had a pool, but I definitely thought that we were going to have LeBron James news today.
1: I did too.
0: I thought we'd get some yesterday. I thought the idea was we were waiting for the World Cup. LeBron James, a bit of a footy fan.
1: Yep.
0: He's going to give respect to the beautiful game, and then we were going to go ahead and get on with the show. No, the exact opposite, Harry. Yeah. As a matter of fact, according to his good friend, and longtime agent, Rich Paul of Clutch Sports, there is no timetable. I looked it up today for SportsCenter. A wild goat can run up to 25 miles per hour. This goat is in no hurry.
1: No.
0: He is taking his time. We didn't get any news yesterday. Probably not going to get it today. And there is no timetable for that news. The wait, according to Rich Paul, is not intentional. It's not designed to get more people talking. He said, in part, quote, I think it's important for people to understand, we're not making this about attention and a spectacle. It's not about a decision, referencing what happened in 2010. And he has a choice to make. It's a business choice that he's making, I think, as an athlete. Why would we rush his choice? And you had a look on your face that I would like you to explain.
1: I have a few thoughts about this, okay?
0: Yeah, man.
1: One, I do want to say, even if you think that LeBron is doing this for attention, you know, whatever, I feel like he's kind of earned it. Like, whenever he wants to make his decision, I'm with Rich Paul on that. I'm with LeBron on that. Whenever he decides he is ready to tell us where he is playing basketball for his, this is what, 24? We're going on year 24.
0: Yeah, age 41.
1: NBA basketball, any professional sport, year 24. You know what? When you have been doing it at the level that he's been doing it, you do that on your time. The other part of me, though, is I don't know that you can sell me on that they don't enjoy, at least a little bit, Randy, having everybody's attention. When is it going to happen, right? Yeah. Especially amid all of these other things going on. And again, I'm not saying there's anything wrong with that, genuinely. Like, whatever. When LeBron wants to decide where he wants to play, he decides that. But we did hear Rich Paul say a couple of weeks ago, maybe 3 weeks ago now at this point, that they're having fun. Fun was his word. They're having fun with it.
0: Yeah.
1: And that he thinks it's good for the fans. He said both of those things.
0: Yeah.
1: And so you're only going to partially convince me that you're not enjoying the spectacle of it.
0: There is enjoyment. There has to be. It's not an egomaniacal thing, as you said. And has anybody earned the right? It's LeBron. If anybody has, it's certainly Bron. There was an interesting note about the hay already being in the barn, though, for those who consider themselves on the short list to land his services for next season. Let's get to Rich Paul. Again, the CEO of Clutch Sports. He has a podcast, multiple platform, cross-platform with Max Kellerman. It's called Game Over. It's on The Ringer. Here is Rich Paul outlining more about the lack of a rush for LeBron's choice.
6: I'll say it again. None of these people know anything. Nobody knows nothing. And I say that respectfully because we haven't made it to where anybody knows anything.
7: But let me take your temperature on something.
6: Sure. Let me finish first. Okay, let me finish. So I think it's important for people to understand We're not making this about attention and a spectacle. It's not about a decision or anything like that. He has a choice to make. He has a business choice to make. We're not going to sit here and decide or allow someone else to decide when he makes that decision or that choice. It's a business choice that he's making. And I think as an athlete, why is it that an athlete has to rush his choice?
4: Okay, I want to answer that.
6: From a business perspective, you are making a choice between jobs, high-level jobs, and you have the and you've earned the right. You're a big-time executive that's with an unbelievable, arguably the best resume in the history of your job. Who's rushing you?
4: Okay.
6: Nobody.
0: Nobody.
1: No complaints for me on that, yeah.
0: But from the business of basketball, the teams.
1: Sure.
0: The teams have rosters to fill out. They have salary caps and aprons that they have to take into consideration. And you're right, some of the bigger dominoes have certainly fallen already. Giannis has landed where he was going to land, and I think that informs things. If you're Bron, you want to know where everybody is before you make your choice. But if you're the teams, you want to know how much room you have for LeBron James.
1: Yes, even though I will say to this point, it does seem like if you are going to take this long for this decision, like you're playing on the minimum. So if we're talking about just the teams that he's been rumored to, you know, possibly go to Golden State, Philadelphia, Miami, Cleveland, I don't know how much outside of maybe Miami, how materially the roster is actually going to change now at this point.
0: I think in Miami it would.
1: Miami it would, for sure.
0: I don't know what you're hearing. You and I, we're not NBA insiders by any means, but just working here and having friends in and around the business, you hear certain things. And I heard the groundswell for Miami over the weekend. Yes, I heard that. But you hear that from people who were down there.
1: Yes.
0: And but they would have, out of that list of four, Golden State, Philadelphia, Cleveland, and Miami, they would have the most work to do roster-wise and financially because they have so much tied up into Bam and tied up into Giannis.
1: And but on to that end, I also talked to somebody that I would trust with my life. Do not count out Golden State.
0: Yeah. Oh, man. Yeah,
1: and that's,
0: I can
1: and
0: see
1: that's
0: it.
1: Amid all of the, hey, this is an Eastern Conference thing, like all that. But well, that same person also told me, Rich Paul did say this.
0: Yeah.
1: And this is the one thing I have no doubt about. Nobody knows what he's going to do. Like, I've had multiple, like, people that are actual NBA insiders as well say, hey, like, this is the first time we really don't know where the wind is blowing on this.
0: Adam Silver was speaking Thursday at the CNBC Sport Times Boardroom. I'm going to make sure I pronounce that right. But the Game Plan Summit in New York. And he said, yeah, I quote, I would like him, James, to make his announcement already so we can finish the schedule. Because that's how weighty he is. That's how, you know, Ryan Russillo calls it a heliocentric NBA universe sometimes because the stars, you know, everything revolves around them. And that's, they're trying to nail the schedule down and they want to know where LeBron is. And Rich Paul said that he spoke privately with Adam Silver after those comments saying, quote, I saw Adam in New York. We discussed it. Like I said, it's still his choice. So if he doesn't really know, you can't rush it. You just can't rush it. Draymond Green has a theory about Adam Silver. Speaking on the eponymous, I never say that right, the Draymond Green show. Here's Draymond.
8: Adam Silver said next season NBA schedule is on hold until LeBron makes a decision. He said, we have to finish up the schedule, and where LeBron plays affects the schedule. Opening week Christmas, so I need him to make a decision. Well, here's what I will say. Adam saying that is not going to speed up LeBron's decision at all. If I know Bron well, if anything, it may slow his decision down a little more because that's just how Bron is. I do think his decision is to come sooner rather than later.
1: Draymond mentioned something interesting.
0: What'd you hear?
1: So when he says, if anything, that might make LeBron James slow his decision down. Let's make this a little bit more relatable, right? Yeah. There are a lot of people, and I do not condone this, but people sometimes, if you know you're waiting on a parking spot and you're holding a parking spot and you see somebody's waiting on your parking spot, some people are the type, hey, you know what? Oh. I'm going to take my time getting out of this parking spot.
0: Just if they're waiting.
1: Some people do that.
0: But if you get a little, I do
1: not do that, and I do not condone that, but some people are like that.
0: You're pointing at me.
1: No. Brady Scott looks like a guy that holds a parking spot.
0: No, I will. If you give me a beep, like if I don't know you're there, if I get in my car and I'm hand sanitizing, like I'm not like super germaphobe, but if I'm in my car and I've been to the grocery store or whatever, I'm going to hand sanitize, whatever, pumping gas, whatever. And if you give me a beep like, yo, hurry up. Buddy,
1: Silver just beeped.
0: Adam Silver just beeped. Here's one source, an underage source, who's going to have a little bit of an input on this. LeBron James' 12-year-old daughter, Zuri. LeBron said during a conversation with Rich Kleiman, this was at Fanatics Fest on Thursday, he's talking about his daughter. He goes, you know what? It's almost my 12-year-old daughter who's pulling the weight a lot. I pulled her aside. I was like, baby, I don't want you to hear from nobody else, but I won't be playing for the Lakers next year. I will be playing somewhere else, so I won't be home all the time. And you may not have an answer right now. You can give me an answer now. You can wait. You can write it down. Just want to know how you're feeling about it because you mean a lot to me. So I wonder if she's like, Dad, I don't want to freeze. Golden State comes up the list.
1: Yeah.
0: Miami comes up the list. Cleveland, down a little bit. There's a whole different dynamic when you have kids that age. You don't want to rip them out of school, especially if it's a short-term thing. But as you said yesterday, this is not just a one and done for LeBron.
1: Yeah, and I do think that I take him seriously as it pertains to that. Like, I've seen people kind of like waffle on that. But how much weight could that actually have? LeBron, at least it seems to me over the course of his career and then also just seeing, you know, what he posts on social media, like he takes a lot of pride in being a good father.
0: Oh, yeah.
1: And we know his story and everything like that. So it seems like the person we need to be speaking to is Zuri James. As opposed to perhaps, you know, like any other insider. Like, Zuri kind of holds the key in all this.
0: Yes, she does. He's here, Lyles. I'm Randy Scott here. It's ESPN Radio on the ESPN app. I mentioned earlier the hay potentially being in the barn, and that's not the analogy that Rich Paul used, but he was asked, and this is a story from ESPN's Dave McMenamin, and it largely pulls from the podcast episode, the latest episode of Game Over with Max Kellerman and Rich Paul. But the question was, I believe this was on the podcast. He said there's been several people to call from the teams who are on the short list, Golden State, Philadelphia, Miami, Cleveland, who have said, hey, Rich, is there anything more we should be doing? Anything we could be doing? And my answer is no. We don't need you to go above and beyond about anything. We understand it. It's clear. All the messages have been sent. So it's that awkward, like, I know you're not a huge movie guy.
1: Sure.
0: Do you remember the movie, was it Swingers with Vince Vaughn and John Favreau?
4: Yeah, that's probably what you're
0: Is that the
4: of.
0: One where Favreau gets a girl's number, and at the end of the night, he's like, and Vince Vaughn's like, don't call her, it's too early. And at the end of the night, he calls her like 9 times, like leaves voicemail. This is in the 90s, so he like leaves voicemails on it, and you're just cringing with, he sells it so well, you are cringing for this man, and that's kind of it. It's like, there are teams right now who are like, do we call her? Do we call LeBron? What do we do? Have we done enough? Are other teams calling? If other teams are calling, should we be calling? Like the psychological warfare right now.
1: Yeah.
0: But Rich Paul says, hey, no more bids. You know what I mean? If you've ever bought a house, bought a car, real estate, whatever, it's like best and final. This is where we're at.
1: Yeah. Well, and so to that end, I feel like when people are faced with a lot of life decisions, I mean, it's been 3 weeks since he said he wasn't going to be a Laker. And let's just pretend, because it's been 3 weeks, so let's pretend he got all of his pitches in two. So now he's had a week to digest just the pitches.
0: Yeah.
1: I would even say on the surface, like as soon as you know you're not going to be a Laker, you have first, second, third initial thoughts of, all right, this is like what I want to do. Mm-hmm. And I know for me personally, having had prior to getting to ESPN, different job offers, I kind of always knew off top, hey, like, this is where my heart is at. Mm-hmm. And are there things that could sway you one way or another? Yes. But ultimately, I feel like in life, we always kind of know what we want to do. I feel like LeBron has probably known what he wants to do.
0: Yeah.
1: And again, I don't say that as a means to say, hey, shame on him for not telling us. Like, we deserve to know, all that kind of stuff like that. But I do think he probably knows.
0: I think he has a lean for sure. But the fact that his heart, so my dad has this saying, and I think it cuts both ways, but he says, if there is doubt, then there is no doubt. And if he has a lean, sure, but if he's still got an eye somewhere else, then you've got a little bit of doubt of wherever your lean is.
1: Yeah.
0: You know what I mean? If you're like, hey, it'd be great to go back home. I should just go back home to Cleveland. That makes the most sense. I buried the hatchet with Dan Gilbert. We're all good. I know the area, homecoming, be close to my academy, whatever it is.
1: Yeah.
0: He's like, but Giannis though. You know, but Steph, though, like there's always a but, though. And I'm wondering for the most iconic player currently in a uniform, I wonder what it is that's steering his eye. 888-SAY-ESPN's a phone number. That's 888-729-3776. What's the most interesting place for LeBron to sign? Where might that be? Where do you think he's going? Call in, fire him up. We'll get him going. Your thoughts on LeBron and what's taken so long for him to make his decision. And what's the pettiest thing you've ever done? What's the pettiest thing? If it's the parking space analogy, whatever it is, if it's writing somebody out for being 15 items and the 10 items or less, you tell me, narc. No, Harry Lyles, Randy Scott, it's right here on ESPN Radio and the ESPN app.
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0: Michigan Athletic Director Ward Manuel will step down at the end of the calendar year after a multi-million dollar investigation found failures to effectively act on allegations of wrongdoing.
1: The report found nothing that ever implicated Ward Manuel in some kind of smoking gun thing where you're like, you have to fire this guy. It's more like, look, we just had too many scandals.
2: There were just too many things that were unsettling about his tenure, at least the last couple of years. So it's not a huge surprise.
3: Every little part of me. Is this Trust Company? What's this?
4: Linkin Park.
3: Oh, my dude. Oh, okay. My bad.
4: One step closer.
3: I was going with one of those, like, Wish.com Linkin Park bands from, like, from the aughts. Where we're just going to yell in harmony. Like, it was something like...
4: Yeah. I mean, that's Linkin Park in a nutshell, though.
3: Easy, dude. Yeah. Hold on a second now. But, yeah, you're probably right. Harry Lyles, Josiah Howard on the board. Randy Scott here in studio. James Steele handling your calls. 888-SAY-ESPN's a phone number, 888-729-3776. It is ESPN Radio on the ESPN app and SiriusXM Channel 80. And watch ESPN. 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We're going to have Heather Dinich coming up in a few minutes. She's joining us from SEC Media Days down in Tampa, Florida, where there was a mending of fences between Paul Feinbaum and Ric Flair last night.
5: I saw that.
3: Our guy Matt Barry right at the center of it.
5: Yeah.
3: Obviously. But they buried the hatchet. I mean, Flair had come off, off the top rope on Feinbaum, 3 years ago or something?
5: Something like that.
3: For some anti-Harbaugh comments.
5: Mm-hmm.
3: And he was like, I wish I could do a Flair. I can't do a Ric Flair.
5: You work on it.
3: All do the like, and I'm having a hard time keeping these alligators down. But exactly. And I don't know. I don't know if Flair travels with a portrait of himself regularly, or if that was just a special thing for Feinbaum, but that's the video. He pulls out like a painting of himself and signs it and hands it to Paul.
5: To your point, though, that feels like a regular occurrence somehow.
3: which bag is that? Is that my portrait bag?
5: Yeah.
3: Okay, bring one out.
6: <This person. laughs>
3: All right, but we did chum the waters here as LeBron watch rolls on. That was our question for the calls. What's the pettiest thing you've done? What would be the most interesting place for LeBron to sign? And let's just start with, we'll play the hits. How about Mardi Gras Bob? Mardi Gras Bob, you're leading us off. You're on ESPN Radio.
7: Morning, gentlemen. Pleasure to visit with you. Randy Scott, I have been the officiant at two weddings myself for friends.
3: Hey.
7: One was pretty standard. The other one was for our avant-garde friends, and the bridesmaids carried kittens down the aisle instead of bouquets. So, I have those pictures. Of course LeBron is doing this for attention, he's undoubtedly earned the right to do that, but Rich Paul is not for attention.
3: Oh, man, Mardi Gras Bob, you held on for that long, and then the signal just betrayed you. Yeah. Okay. So it sounds like he was agreeing that maybe Bron enjoys making us wait.
5: Which again, I think it's always curious to see which side of, hey, like, do I dislike LeBron because he is looking for attention? Like that group of people.
3: Yeah.
5: Is that because like you were a Warriors fan? Did he not go to your team in free agency 1 year? That I'm always curious about that piece of it.
3: Yeah. Where's that? Like the genesis of your own.
5: Yeah. Where does that come from?
3: Hatred.
5: Are you a Michael guy? Right?
3: Well, for sure. But that,
5: like that kind of deal.
3: I don't, and James may disagree with this because I'm a big Alex Ovechkin guy.
5: Yeah.
3: Big Ovechkin guy. And that's not why I dislike Sidney Crosby.
5: Sure.
3: I dislike Sidney because he was a diver earlier in his career.
5: Mm-hmm.
3: Because he weirdly slept at Mario Lemieux's house. Like he like lived there.
5: Oh, a little sleepover.
3: He was babysat, but then I realized that more young prospects, that happens with a lot of young prospects. But no, it's because the Penguins were always in the way.
5: Yeah.
3: Because they were always in the way. I didn't hate, if Sid played for a Western Conference team, I wouldn't, or in a different era, just because I like Ovechkin doesn't mean that I dislike other guys, you know?
5: Yes.
3: I've never understood that caping. But then again, it took me working here to understand the Kobe Hive brain. Yes. And that's a completely different deal.
5: Yes. And I think a lot of that is a lot of people, and I don't say this in a negative way or in a way of criticism, but like I think a lot of people like to think of their own work ethic and their like that kind of not necessarily a struggle, but trying to lift themselves up in that same way, that killer mentality. People love that.
3: Yeah.
5: The thing that I don't like about people that are so hard on LeBron about, oh my God, he loves attention, da da da da da. Bro, everybody participates in that.
3: Yeah.
5: All of you want attention. Are you posting, like, you know, your grandkids on Facebook being like, oh, they're the greatest ever. Look at how happy my family gathering was. Oh, look at my brand new car. Like, listen, I'm just saying.
3: Yeah.
5: We all seek it in different ways.
3: Oh, buddy, like, as somebody who was married to somebody in this TV, think of our TV world. Mm-hmm. Like, the number of times where it's like outfit of the day.
5: You have to participate in it.
3: No, you don't.
5: Well, not necessarily that. But social media.
3: Yeah, you have to participate.
5: You have to have some sort of presence.
3: But the number of tell me I'm pretty posts
5: that's different.
3: Or tell me I'm handsome posts, brother, that is exhausting.
5: Yeah.
3: But you're right. It is part of the game. And I think when you're like LeBron James is the first billionaire. He's the first NBA athlete billionaire, I believe, in just salary, because I know MJ got there with the Jordan brand and with the shoes and everything else, but like you don't get there by being quiet and by not making things into production.
5: Yes, and I do think one thing that LeBron James, for lack of a better word, is suffering from is he's been in our lives for almost 30 years now.
3: How crazy is that?
5: You know what I mean? Like the overexposure thing, like you see it with like entertainers, comedians, actors, whatever, musicians. Yeah. There's an overexposure threshold that people feel, and then they're like, all right, I'm out on this. LeBron's been in our lives forever now.
3: And he's lived up to that expectation, up to that standard.
5: Every single year.
3: Exactly.
5: People are tired of it.
3: Let's get back to the phone. Let's get to Scott in Illinois. Scott, you're on ESPN Radio. What's up, Scott?
6: My man, it came to me. For one, I'm a Kobe guy.
3: Yeah.
6: 7 days a week. MJ guy, 8 days a week. I'm 42. But I don't know if there's as many offers as everybody thinks there is for LeBron. I mean, don't get me wrong, you know, he's got buddies in the league, but not everybody's close with him like that. You know, some of these young cats, they might not be looking at LeBron like everybody. They may be looking at him like a diva, period. We all know that. Not every young... You think Anthony Edwards was a 44-year-old diva? No. I'm not being critical at all. I'm not. And
3: it's hard.
6: And we talk about how he's affecting the franchise, and he does deserve that.
3: Yeah. Okay. All right. Listen, Scott, it's hard to throw that diva word around and then try to soften it by saying you're not being critical. But I understand. I understand. I think where you're, I don't know that there are NBA. There is no athlete. There's no athlete with a universal approval rating. None. And there is not an athlete universally adored by their peers. It's a competitive environment, right? Isn't there always like a grass is greener element? If anything, just a little bit of like monetary jealousy or, hey, he got the shoe deal and I didn't get the shoe deal. Sure. And I need that. I don't love, like, I'm not an old head who looks at guys who are exchanging jerseys after games or shaking hands and kissing cheeks before games. And it's like, man, where'd the old 80s hatred go? Like, give me this iteration over what the Pistons used to do and just murder guys.
5: Yeah.
3: But at the same time, there is competitiveness. There has to be, or else it doesn't mean anything.
5: Yes. And, well, I mean, I guess a couple things here. One, if we all just agreed on everything and this would be boring.
3: Yeah.
5: Like, really boring. You and I would not be doing this right now, right? I think people sometimes, like, lose sight of that.
3: Yeah.
5: But this idea that, like, LeBron is a diva, you could say he likes attention, and I don't think you have to mean that critically. But for even example, like to your point of talking about like the old era, like people say that like LeBron's soft and like he complains too much and he wouldn't be able to play in past eras. Dude, LeBron James is like a top half of 1% human being physically to ever exist.
3: Specimen.
5: He's not going to, you cannot drop him into any era and he's not going to be able to hold his own physically.
3: Oh, yeah.
5: Like when Michael Jordan was playing, like he talked about guys still drinking beers and smoking cigarettes in the locker room. Mm-hmm. Like, come on now.
3: He had to have a mid-career glow up.
5: Like, knock it off.
3: I love I am Team Jordan on that debate, however tired that debate is. But Jordan had to hit the weights mid-career in order to get, like, I still, like, the before Chris Evans going into the chamber in, Captain America, nailed it.
5: Yeah.
3: You know what I mean? Like, Bron is the puffed up, like, hard, like football player body, truly, yes, with the basketball player's athleticism. We may never see it again. Definitely. 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We told you 888-SAY-ESPN is a phone number. Heather Dinich knows the bat phone number. She knows how to get through, and she's with us right now. Our ESPN college football reporter joining us from Tampa down at SEC Media Days. Heather, is it too early to print the bumper stickers and just say you can't spell secession without SEC? Is that too soon?
8: It's not too soon. Listen, when the SEC commissioner takes the podium on a national stage and says that a possible breakaway is real, it's real. And the reason it's real is because his bosses, the SEC presidents and chancellors, have been talking about this for months. The question is, can they get federal legislation? Because that's what everything hinges on. That's why these conversations are happening.
5: Heather, obviously, Greg Sankey is talking about this in part because of things that they want to see change with the Protect College Sports Act, which, for those at home, it would allow the NCAA to limit transfers and eligibility, enforce spending cap, give conferences the option to pool their TV rights, all that kind of stuff. What do you feel? Do you know what the biggest holdups that Greg Sankey has with that, and how much wiggle room, I guess, for lack of a better word, is there with those things to try to get the SEC to stay on board?
8: Well, one of the biggest hangups is the pooling of the media rights, and the SEC presidents and chancellors have unanimously opposed that since the spring when they came out with a statement. And I spoke to a source at that level earlier this week who said the senators, Cantwell and Cruz, say that it's voluntary to pull your media rights the way it's written in that particular legislation, but that's not the way the SEC presidents and chancellors are reading it. They would like the language to be changed. So that's part of it, but you know, there's just a lot of other things that they don't believe it truly standardizes college athletics in terms of the way that they want it to be, and as regarding, you know, state by state legislation. It's just, there are a lot of different things in there, but the pulling of the media rights seems to be the most publicly glaring.
3: We're talking with Heather Dinich, our ESPN college football reporter, helping us make sense of really one of the bigger bombshells coming out of SEC Media Day yesterday. And it's one thing to read the headline, and it is a noteworthy headline, and it's another to hear how, I don't want to say bored he was, as Greg Sankey talked about leaving, about breaking away from the NCAA, but he was very calm, very measured. He was like, yeah, there have been talks about it. Heather, have there been any talks about what that looks like? It's one thing to say the SEC leaves the NCAA. Cool. Is it then its own league? Is it then sort of like a minor league for the NFL? Like, have there been any talks about what that looks like?
8: There have been talks about that. And, you know, it's twofold. One is the ability to make their own rules and to govern themselves. And that's something that the Big Ten has talked about too. And I point to the Big 12 and the Texas Tech Sorsby case with their former quarterback, Brendan Sorsby, and the NCAA's inability to enforce gambling, which is one of the most basic black and white rules that it has. And when it wasn't able to do that, the Big 12 filed a federal lawsuit and said, hey, we have our own rules. We want the right to enforce them. And so that's part of it, right? But the other thing, in terms of how it looks, and I spoke with a source just minutes ago here, is that it could all be all sports. And the source I talked to said, you know, you have more leverage if you start bringing in softball and baseball and basketball. And the reason why is because those sports, they play other smaller schools within their state. You know, with football, and you have to play a 9-game league schedule in the SEC, you got to play another Power 4 opponent. You don't necessarily have a lot of wiggle room on your schedule to play a lot of other opponents, but in those other sports, you do. That gets everybody's attention when all of a sudden you can't play the Citadel. you can't play these other smaller schools, right? And so when you pull away and you say, okay, in every sport, not just football, we're going to play an all SEC schedule. And to go back to the rules, we're going to say, here's your salary cap in the SEC. That way, every single school in the SEC is spending an equal amount of money on their sport as it relates to their sport. That's where the leverage is, even if Greg Sankey got on stage yesterday and said that's not what it's about.
5: Heather, and you mentioned, you know, scheduling in relation to that. The SEC is, I believe, still the only Power Four conference to not publicly back a 24-team playoff. Are they going to budge on that at any time soon? I believe the deadline for them to decide if they are going to make a change is December 1st, correct?
8: That's the right deadline, yes. And it depends on who you ask about the 2014 playoff in the SEC. Greg Sankey, who's the voice of the conference, obviously will tell you he is not opposed to it, but he doesn't have all the information to make an informed decision. So my sources are telling me that another meeting is expected in August, and they should learn more information, such as the media value or potential interest from TV partners. Is there enough value to compensate for the loss of a conference championship game, which in the SEC is between $80 to $100 million? And then in September, they always have a big college football playoff meeting as part of other commissioners' meetings. And I would expect that to be more of a possible answer in terms of what to do with that information from the August meeting. Do we want to move forward with it or not? But, I mean, the reality, guys, is if you're going to unravel TV contracts for conference championship games in time for the 2027 season, the clock is ticking a lot faster than December 1.
3: Heather Dinich, our ESPN college football reporter, yesterday when we were coming on the air, the Michigan news broke that Ward Manuel has till the end of the calendar year in his role as Michigan's athletic director, and then he'll be out as Michigan released – I don't even want to use that word, but spoke about their investigation because they hardly made every detail public. But Heather, I'm curious how that was playing down in Tampa at SEC Media Days.

0: you're looking forward to the rest of the way here with SEC Media Days, or anybody you're looking forward to hearing from, and why?
1: Oh yeah, I'm waiting for Kiffin to get here, because every time he talks, there's a headline, right? Usually, you know. And I really am excited to learn more about his team, because they have a lot of talent. They spent a gajillion dollars in the portal. They got a lot of really good players. They got Sam Leavitt at quarterback, but you know, can they put it all together very quickly? I'm going to be at that season opener against Clemson. And they've got the 11th toughest schedule in the country, according to ESPN analytics. I mean, talent, yes, but can they put it all together quickly? And can they do it week in and week out in the SEC? Can't wait to hear what Kiffin says. But later this week, Thursday, we got Arch Manning in Texas, and they're my preseason number one.
2: Heather Dennis, we appreciate it. We cannot wait for college football to get here. For now, you're just... You're keeping our Jones. We're keeping our Jones going. Thank you, Heather.
1: You bet, guys. Thanks so much.
2: Heather Dinich from SEC Media Days in Tampa. I see Billy in Chicago, Cap in Indianapolis, Andre in Memphis, Rich in Syracuse, Derek in Birmingham. Your calls are next. 888-SAY-ESPN. 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
4: 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And even though he lost the Open to Ryan Fox, Cam Young at least got a better spot home.
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3: What drives me nuts about Michigan is they're Michigan. They think they're better than anybody else. That is a public institution. They have a $12 million investigation into the athletic programs and award manual, and they release it, but 90% of it's redacted. The president issues a taped, canned statement. There is zero questions, nada. Zilch, no access, and that's a public institution. $376 million in Michigan taxpayer money went to Ann Arbor, went to the University of Michigan. Those taxpayers have a right to know where their tax dollars went in that investigation. You know what Michigan's going to say? Sorry to hear about it. Here's two football fingers. You're never going to see that investigation and that complete report.
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0: Harry Lyles, Randy Scott with you, however you found us. On this Tuesday, we are glad that you did. ESPN Radio is presented by Progressive Insurance. 888-SAY-ESPN, 888-729-3776. LeBron Watch rolls on. We're going to need that sounder from, again, big movie guy, Harry Lyles, from Anchorman, where they're covered.
1: Seen it.
0: They're covered Panda Watch.
1: Yes.
0: Like, we need, like, a LeBron Watch 2026. We just, like, changed the year at the end. We had one in 2010 and 14 and back in 2018. And as part of that, we put out the call. We said, hey, what is the most interesting place that he could land? And also, what's the pettiest thing you've ever done? Let's start with Billy in Chicago. He's been patiently waiting. Billy, you're on ESPN Radio.
2: Randy and Harry, thanks for taking my call.
0: Hey.
2: Two quick points. One, I think that LeBron has already made his decision. I think that the holdup that we're experiencing is him trying to figure out how best to monetize the announcement. As for where I think he is most interesting to land, I would actually say it's probably Golden State, specifically because I think it gives the opportunity for a number of people in that team to kind of neatly tie up their stories. Steve Kerr, Steph Curry, Draymond Green, LeBron James, we can literally see all of them ride off into the sunset, either in victory or in defeat. So thanks for taking my call.
0: Okay. Yeah, I think that'd be interesting. So do you subscribe to the fact that maybe his mind is made up? He's just working on logistics?
1: Yes.
0: Okay.
1: I do believe that.
0: Okay.
1: But the Golden State thing for me is not the way. It's not the way. Again, again, like, I come at that from a narrative perspective, right?
0: Yeah.
1: That'd be like Michael ending his career with, like, you know, Karl Malone and John Stockton. Like, why would he do that?
0: Oh, God, no.
1: You know?
0: Team that he beat a couple times.
1: Yeah.
0: Which Bron did. Beat Golden State, famously so. Let's get to Cap. Cap in Indianapolis. You are on ESPN. We're just keeping it in the Midwest. What's going on, Cap?
3: What's up, fellas? Hey, real quick. LeBron going to Golden State, that'd probably be the most fun, you know, for everybody to turn on the TV and catch him and Steph doing their magic in a half-court offense.
0: Yeah.
3: Definitely not Miami. Definitely not Cleveland, because he's been there, done that. The most interesting place for him to go would be Philly, because, you know, that dumpster fire needs some kind of fire extinguisher on it. I think LeBron is the guy for that. You know, and I'm all big on teams that haven't been there before and guys that haven't done it before, you know, i.e. my Hoosiers this year. But to switch over from sports to what I've done to somebody petty, we got a lot of chuck holes here in Indianapolis, right? So people that tailgate you real close,
0: yeah.
3: What you do is you ride your tires as close as you can to that chuck hole you see coming, because you know they're behind you. They're not going to see it. Then you just look in your rearview mirror and watch the coffee hit the windshield, or watch their hubcap go spinning off down the street.
1: So I have an alternative for you there, Cap. First off, I thought you were going to give us a LeBron to the Pacers. I was hoping for that. Two, the trick is, and this works much better if you're on the highway.
0: Yeah.
1: You got to hit your windshield wiper cleaner.
0: Oh, because it blasts over the top of your car and hits them.
1: That usually gets you a little room, and either that person actually backs off or they just go around you.
0: Can I tell you low-key the most satisfying thing? And I think I've only done it. It's only happened to me twice. But where someone's just tailing you and they're just looking to get around you, looking to speed, and you see the cop in the speed trap and they don't. And
1: you
0: pull over, they blast by. You got to time it right.
1: Set that little screen.
0: They blast by. And maybe their engine revs a little bit in their truck or whatever it is. And that cop, he just made his month. You made that cost month. He comes flying up, whoop, whoop, and just comes up, and you're like cheering it as you go by. And you're just like working on your pose as you pass by. Like, you hit him with like, a little bit of like, I don't know, man. I've only done it twice. And I think it wasn't even on the highway. I think it was like a residential drive. I got a little petty streak.
1: Yeah. Well, hey, you know, like, everyone be patient on the road. Be, you know.
0: Sure. Yeah. That's the company line.
1: Yeah.
0: Everybody be safe. Everybody drive slow. Do all that good stuff. But if somebody's testing you and it's that day, set them up. Set them up for a speed trap. That's all. Andre in Memphis. We got time for Andre in Memphis. What's up, Andre?
4: Hey, man, listen, I love to listen to you all. I'm an educator. I work in the urban school district, and y'all get me through the day, at least to noon. Once I listen to you in the morning, by noon. But what I wanted to say was about LeBron James. I just was thinking about the fact that I don't think Golden State is the best move, but I think that's the only move. You got a kid, Zuri, in school. Here already in L.A. or near the L.A. area, you got Bryce right there in Arizona, which is an hour and a half flight. Yeah. You got your son, Bronny, here. So he's being a dad, too. So now I can be a dad, and I can play ball with the player I've been wanting to play ball with basically my whole career since he's been in the league. So everything would be copacetic for him, and then not to mention that he has a very pretty wife. She's L.A. ready anywhere in California. So at the same time, you got everything you need right there in that area. Why would I go back to Cleveland in the cold and put on these smocks and all it'd be cold?
0: Why would I go to the smocks? No, that's – listen, I haven't spent much time in Los Angeles, but I love San Diego.
1: Sure.
0: And if the weather's anything close, I mean, this man's not wrong.
1: I really just – I don't think LeBron can make a wrong choice, man. Because here's the other thing, too, because – and again, I think the family thing is completely legit. But, like, dude, if LeBron needs to get home, LeBron has a means to get home. Like, when he needs to. Or bring the family out. Like,
0: yes.
1: We've seen the, you know, some people have a home, right? Yeah. Some people live in an apartment. LeBron has an estate. Both in Los Angeles, in Cleveland. Like, to me, that's not a big enough of a hurdle.
0: Angel in Virginia. Real quick, I'm sorry to only give you about a minute. What's going on, Angel?
5: Hey, okay, I have a bombshell, okay? LeBron James signed a one-year contract. He goes to the New York Knicks. Okay, the Knicks win the ring. Let's go back to back. Then we play the mind game again. Okay, I'm going to sign another 1 year contract to Cleveland for his failure tour, and that's the it. He retires. That's it. Back.
0: So Knicks 1 year, Cleveland 1 year, and then it's a wrap.
1: I was going to say, I think I know where Angel on Hell, if you will, is from.
0: That's fair. Yeah, I didn't know what to do. I didn't. Jameson sent me. I didn't know.
1: You never know.
0: Just wrote Angel.
1: Either or.
0: So you add the Knicks for just 1 year, though? Then you want a 2 year run, but either way you wrap it, maybe it's a 3 year run.
1: I think it's 2 or 3.
0: It's at least, okay. It's more than one, which is what we've said. That's. You've been confident on that since the jump. I got to give you credit on that.
1: I'm using his words.
0: Well, but it's shaping up to certainly look that way. What about in college football? Is it really possible that the SEC is going to break away from the NCAA? We heard from Heather Dinich in this hour. We'll talk about it in the next hour. Harry Lyles, Randy Scott with you. It's ESPN Radio and the ESPN app.
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1: Commissioner Greg Sankey talked about the Protect College Sports Act. The league is not on board with the proposal as it stands. He was asked if the conference had thought about breaking away.
2: Oh, it's very real. And this is something that has been going on for months because SEC presidents and chancellors have been talking about this since about February.
3: Sometimes it's a total bluff and you get your bluff called or you don't, you get your way. 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
5: On ESPN Radio and the ESPN app, Sirius XM Channel 80, ESPN Plus, watch ESPN, however you found us. We are certainly glad that you did. It's always good to get to hang out with Harry Lyles. You're always on the road, dude.
6: Yes.
5: Harry Lyles is always on the road. That's in college football season, so we kind of caught him in his lull, and he's hanging out with us in studio for the second straight day. ESPN Radio is presented by Progressive Insurance. I'm Randy Scott. SEC Media Day's rolling on. Not as many major headlines coming out so far today from the events down in Tampa, certainly compared to what we saw yesterday, where Commissioner Greg Sankey didn't just hint at the idea that the SEC would break away, or at least, excuse me, there had been conversations about the SEC breaking away from the NCAA if national legislation didn't get passed, openly acknowledging that that talk has happened. Here is Commissioner Sankey. Again, this is yesterday, day one of SEC Media Days.
7: We've talked about that. They've opined about the frustrations that bring them to the point of saying we should look at something significantly different. I do not believe that is a leverage point. I think that's just honest communication. But I also know the pride with which I spoke of 13 national championships, and there is meaning and value. And I do think a national expectation that we participate in a national organization. But that national organization must function in a healthy manner. Otherwise, that simmering will continue.
5: Okay, so again, that was the news yesterday. He leans right into it.
6: Yeah.
5: He's not skirting the issue. Deflecting a little bit to the national legislation that is at play here, that the SEC would like to see its, you know, 10, I think it was almost like a bill of rights that they sent there. It was 10 suggestions, 10 common sense suggestions, as I find it in the Newswire, are designed to improve the SEC's standing in the Protect College Sports Act. And I'm not saying that tongue in cheek. His job is to advocate for the SEC.
6: That's right.
5: And this is the Protect College Sports Act. So it does take into account the input, the wishes, the hopes of all conferences. But the SEC, at least Harry, sounds like it has a plan.
6: Yeah. And Greg Sankey has never been the type to shy away from, hey, like, we think and we know that we are the superior conference in not just college football, but just in college athletics. Very broadly. And if you're listening to this and you're a little confused on what it is that this is about, like, this is about them trying to establish, again, national rules, right? Which is the whole idea of, hey, the SEC trying to leverage their position in this, their strength in this, and saying, if we are going to play by these national rules, these are the things that we want to do. So, again, the Protect College Sports Act would allow the NCAA to limit transfers and eligibility, enforce suspended caps, so, you know, think salary cap, pooling of the television rights, preventing coaches from leaving their teams before the end of the season, and also it would force schools to commit to preserve their women's and Olympic sports programs. So also there was, like, antitrust exemptions in this because the NCAA, you know, one of the sports that is not sanctioned, but court. They are always in court. They are always losing in court.
5: Yeah, lately.
6: Those different kinds of things. So Greg Sankey, again, they want to either, you know, get these things changed, which I believe, you know, Heather was talking about. Obviously, one of them is they are still not on a unified front as to whether or not they want a 2014 playoff. They're the only one of the four power conference teams that have not backed it. And then there's also the talk of capping the SEC and Big Ten membership at 19 teams. So I say a lot of things there to just say, Greg Sankey is trying to, in his power, and I'm not saying he's wrong for this, any commissioner in his spot would do this, try to turn things in the way to do what is going to be best for the SEC if they are going to be a part of this.
5: It reminds me, as somewhat of a history nerd or just nerd in general. But like, this is how stuff gets done on Capitol Hill.
6: Mm-hmm.
5: It is. You've got, hey, will the senator from Ohio please approach the podium or whatever? And then they come up and they're like, hey, this is what we in Ohio want to see happen. Why? Because it benefits Ohio.
6: Yeah.
5: And maybe I could have picked another school because we're talking about Ohio State or another state. But like, that's how this gets done. So this is just government. And now it's interesting that it intersects. It's very interesting with college football, because now the state, the senator is Greg Sankey, and his representation, his constituency is the SEC. And we would see it in the Big Ten. We would see it, obviously, in, I don't know, the Big 12. Like, everyone wants their own best interests to manifest themselves in this if we're going to go this way. I'm surprised we've even advanced the football this far down the field with regard to government influence and interference in college football.
6: It's very alarming to me because we have started, I would say, I mean, this has been going on for decades, but it feels like this was accelerated really within the last like 10 years. And then obviously with the NIL implementation and then people's general gripes with the transfer portal, you know, and then you hear, Randy, I'm sure a lot about the calendar. Well, the calendar's terrible. This makes no sense. A lot of people forget we are still talking about college athletics.
5: Oh, yeah.
6: You are beholden to the academic calendar, right? So like, There's a bunch of different things that make this difficult. And I also don't want to sit here and pretend like I know everything the SEC is thinking. Like, the Protect College Sports Act, there's a lot of different layers to this. A lot of things about this that I also just don't like. Like, I don't like the idea of this salary cap unless we are just talking about revenue share. Okay. So, again, this is really complicated. The one thing that I don't like about this is, one, I think conferences are already too big. Like, one of the things that has always made college athletics and especially college football great is the regionality of the sport, your regional rivalries, right? Like, Pitt, West Virginia was not a rivalry just because they play the game often. It's because they were separated by X amount of miles.
5: Yeah.
6: Right? Like,
5: yeah, backyard brawl.
6: Different things like that. And so this idea, even just very broadly, as we try to figure out one way to govern all of college sports, the fact that we're trying to in some ways professionalize this, I think is going to dampen the product. It's absolutely not going to stop people from watching it. You guys are never going to stop watching college football. Anybody that tries to tell you, and I'm looking at the camera right now, anybody that tries to tell you that something is going to kill college football, they have literally been saying that for like 100 years now, okay? It's not going to happen. But there are things that can make this better or worse. I hope we land on more better than more worse.
5: It does feel, I agree with what you're saying, if football's on TV, people will find it and people will watch it. Right now, think about what you're jonesing for.
6: Yeah,
5: I saw a great tweet the other day, and I'm not going to give credit to who it was because I just don't remember. But he was like, you know what I would give right now to watch a 13-play drive for Navy that goes 52 yards and ends in a missed field goal? And it stood out to me because it was Navy, and I was like, man, why is Navy catching shade? But it was true. It's like, you give anything to watch just a bad college football drive right now. I will say, though, it feels like a game of Jenga.
6: It does.
5: It feels like we are lengthening the season.
6: Yep.
5: We're going from now August. It didn't used to be August, but we're going from like week zero in August this year, August 29th, that weekend. And we're going into mid-January to late January. And more is more. If we keep watching and the numbers are tremendous, we're going to keep adding. There's going to be expansion to the college football playoff. And you're right. The product is a product and people are going to watch it. The question I would say, or at least the counter to the professionalization of college football, that this furthers it really does. Like, it just takes what's already a professionalization of it, because guys are making money and they're moving around, which is a free market society. That's all it is. And coaches have been able to do that for the dawn of time, since the dawn of time, and now suddenly we need regulation because players are doing it. I'll get off my soapbox. Let's play a little bit of what Heather Dinich said to us. We had Heather Dinich, our ESPN college football reporter. This was on with us on ESPN Radio last hour. This Protect College Sports Act, what's the biggest holdup within that piece of legislation for Sankey and the SEC?
8: Well, one of the biggest hangups is the pooling of the media rights, and the SEC presidents and chancellors have unanimously opposed that since this spring when they came out with a statement. And I spoke to a source at that level earlier this week who said the senators Cantwell and Cruz say that it's voluntary to pull your media rights the way it's written in that particular legislation, but that's not the way the SEC presidents and chancellors are reading it. They would like the language to be changed. So that's part of it, but there's just a lot of other things that they don't believe it truly standardizes college athletics in terms of the way that they want it to be as regarding state-by-state legislation. But the pulling of the media rights seems to be the most publicly glaring.
6: And the key there to me was, it sounds like they're arguing over language. So I am not reporting anything. This is just pure speculation by my part.
9: Yeah.
6: If we're arguing about the nuance of language and the senators are telling them, hey, like this thing that you're concerned about, you shouldn't be concerned about. And the SEC is coming back and saying, yes, but we want to protect ourselves with specific language. I feel like that's something that gets resolved.
5: You would hope,
6: right?
5: You would hope. But then whose other input jumps in? You know, chefs in the kitchen, cooks in the kitchen, whatever it is. Is it, does the Big Ten say, hold on, if you guys are having conversations, we want in, and the Big 12. And it's just someone, you know, the greatest deals, I think, the greatest, like, compromises involve two sides, three sides, in this case, six or seven sides, walking away feeling a little upset, like feeling a little like they didn't get everything they wanted. Because then everybody gets enough of what was truly important.
6: Yeah.
5: I don't know. It's just like Josh Pate, our ESPN college football analyst, he was on the Rich Eisen show. There is also a lot of bluster often in Capitol Hill and in college athletics. And they asked Pate, they said, Josh, do you think Greg Sankey is bluffing here? Here's what he had to say.
3: I tend to believe him. Now, it's not a zero-sum thing, I don't think. It's not like he's either totally serious about it or they're totally using that to leverage the conversation in the right way. There's probably a healthy mixture of both. It's just, as you know, sometimes it's a total bluff and you get your bluff called or you don't, you get your way. I don't think this is a bluff. And I know that because I spent the entire spring going around multiple conferences, SEC included, and a lot of off-the-record conversations sort of sounded even more colorfully in the same vein that Greg Sankey's on-the-record comments sounded this morning. And that's from everywhere from ADs to university presidents. They look at it and they say that word unsustainable. And the thing about it is, it's going to be sustainable for the SEC. It's going to be sustainable for the Big Ten. It's just at some point, if we're the SEC or we're the Big Ten, even we look at it and say, is this even worth our time?
5: Sustainable means money.
6: Yeah.
5: Right? Sustainable means like our donors are going to run out of cash. Our donors aren't going to want to put up the product. To me, I would say that's the job. That's the job as the athletic director and the college football coach. That's what the money's for.
6: Yep.
5: Right? Were you a Mad Men guy? Did you watch Mad Men?
6: No.
5: There's a scene where Don Draper, you know, the
6: yes, concept, I do know
5: like,
6: of, yeah.
5: There's a younger employee who's like, you never give me credit. You never tell me I'm doing a good job. He's like, that's what the money's for. Basically, like, shut up and do your job.
6: Yeah.
5: And that's what it is. Like, you are now held to a higher standard. We talk about athletes. Man, you got to live up to that paycheck, live up to the NIL money. Sure. But so do the coaches.
6: Yes.
5: Because there is backing to the nth degree by big money, deep pocketed donors. And if you don't deliver, they get frustrated and they maybe pull their funding. And that's the sustainability we're talking about.
6: Yes. And also, as it pertains to sustainability, like we know over the last handful of years, the SEC and the Big Ten in many different ways stand out among the rest, right? Whether it's because of on-field performance, whether it's because of the revenue they bring in, all these different kinds of things. That, to me, is why I feel like Greg Sankey is not bluffing. And we've talked about the regionality of the sport and all these different kinds of things. Like, what outside of competing for this broader national championship that includes other conferences that the SEC and, quite frankly, a lot of other fans just broadly think the SEC is already better than, like, how much are they losing if they actually just go and play their own game? I'm not saying that I want that. I'm not saying that that would be a good thing by any means. But because of, again, the sustainability piece, the money piece that we're talking about, I don't think he's bluffing. I hope it never comes to that. I don't like a lot of things, obviously, that have happened within college athletics over the last handful of years. Again, the regionality of it is so important. Mm-hmm. And we have lost so many great rivalries over the last, you know, two decades because of conference realignment.
5: Yeah.
6: Which is also part of, like, why we are in this spot. But to me, it is a very, very real threat. I still, though, think, again, because of what Heather was talking about, and we're talking about language, I think ultimately this gets solved and that does not become a thing.
5: Okay. I mean, it's – I love seeing one conference measure itself against another. So you're right. The regionality, because I mean, there was a stretch there where Pitt and West Virginia were in different conferences. Once the ACC got involved, and obviously the Big 12, I believe, for West Virginia at that point. Like, I like seeing, though, the Ohio State Texas showdowns. I love those.
6: Yep.
5: And I think we risk losing that if the SEC takes its ball and stays home, so to speak.
6: Yes.
5: I don't want to see it, but then again, I understand the SEC's motivation. 888-SAY-ESPN is the phone number, 888-729-3776. Hit us up with your take on the SEC and the succession, potentially, from the NCAA. We're going to turn our attention back to the NBA and back to LeBron when we come back. He is Harry Lyles. I'm Randy Scott. 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
1: Rich Paul made it clear to me that the choice is LeBron James's right now. It's up to him. There's no timetable on a choice as of yet, but we know the teams.
2: I believe he knows exactly where he's going. He just wanted to wait until the World Cup was over before he tells anybody.
3: Rich Paul, LeBron James, they control the information, and my understanding, they're not giving too much to anyone right now. And so we're all just trying to figure out instincts, conjecture, other conversations, what it all means.
4: It's ESPN Radio on the ESPN app and Sirius XM Channel 80. He is Harry Lyles. I'm Randy Scott. 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We're talking about LeBron for a good chunk of this morning. We're still waiting. Kind of thought we would get that news yesterday, Harry, and I think maybe you did too, and it's rolling on this wait. And now news from Rich Paul, word from Rich Paul, LeBron's friend and agent, that we will keep waiting. The wait will roll on. There's no rush. Let's get to Norris Cole, who joins us on ESPN Radio and the ESPN app. Two times an NBA champion in his six NBA seasons. I got that as good efficiency, man. Norris, thanks for the time today. You know, those two titles coming in Miami, folks down in South Florida want to see LeBron come back. Where do you want to see him go?
5: I would like to see him go back to Miami as well. Yeah. I think that's the closest to L.A. type of lifestyle that he's been used to living. It's a place where his family is used to, and he's had success there. I think, obviously, selfishly, you know, I'm come from Heat Nation, so I always want to see the franchise do well. And from a basketball standpoint, I believe that he'll have the most defensive help there. He'll have another superstar there that can do all the heavy lifting, and he can handle the ball. He'll be in a position where naturally he'll be the dominant ball handler like he's kind of used to being. So I like the fit in Miami. There's other fits, too, as well, but yeah. I would like to see him go back to Miami.
6: Norris, a lot of people are making a big old stink about the fact that LeBron hasn't made a decision yet, as if he owes everybody a timetable on that or anything of that nature. I personally feel when you are LeBron James, you know, you can make your decision whatever you want. I'm sort of curious your very broad perspective on that, because it feels not necessarily insignificant to me, but I do feel like people are being a little bit dramatic about it.
5: Well, I mean, I believe that he's earned the right to take his time, and because it's not about a matter of money, you know, I understand teams want to wait because the type of team you need or you want to have with him, you know, you want to see what pieces you need, but if it's not about money, you know, the team should gear up how they going to gear up. And then during the year, if they need to make a trade, because obviously he's not going to hold them hostage as far as the salary cap. So I understand why people may be frustrated, but he's earned the right to take his time. And because it's not about money, teams should go on and do business as usual. Every team knows LeBron's strength. Like, every team knows that. So you don't have to guess what type of players you need to have. So I think that teams need to go on about their business. And when he's ready to make the decision, plug him in, because he's the ultimate plug-and-play guy, because he has the skills to do it all.
4: He's two-time NBA champion Norris Cole with us on ESPN Radio and the ESPN app. Harry Lyles, Randy Scott with you. And Norris, it was one of those titles in LeBron's career, came over Draymond Green and the Warriors, and it was Draymond on his podcast who said that Commissioner Adam Silver saying that they're waiting on LeBron to make his decision so they can finalize the league schedule. And for that reason, Commissioner Silver would like to see LeBron go ahead and make up his mind. Draymond said that whole conversation is going to make LeBron take even more time to announce where he's going. Is Bron petty like that? Is Bron petty like that?
5: All superstars have the ability to be petty. I think that it was a compliment, though. I mean, I don't think Adam Silver was necessarily rushing LeBron. I mean, I just think that it just shows the appreciation he has for LeBron, because if he didn't appreciate him, he'd just make the schedule and go on about his business. But he understands that, hey, we want to showcase the game's biggest star. And make no mistake about it, LeBron is our biggest star in the league. And so, you know, you want him to play on those milestone days, Thanksgiving, Christmas, opening night, New Year's. So I think Adam is smart by waiting. And he was just giving LeBron a little incentive, like, hey, big fella, we waiting on you. You know, you make the world, you know, you make a big difference and make the pendulum swing for our league. So we're waiting on you. I don't think it was a matter of rushing LeBron.
6: You know, Norris, we had Mikal Bridges and Bam Adebayo on our red carpet show for the ESPYs, and I believe it was Mikal that had brought up the fact that he feels like people bag on the Eastern Conference a little bit too much, and with emphasizing that it's easy far too much, given we are talking about NBA basketball.
4: Yeah.
6: When I look at this conference this year, like, we don't know where LeBron's going to go, and that's fine. Without that, Detroit Pistons, Boston Celtics, New York Knicks, Cleveland Cavaliers, Raptors, Hawks. And then I think you could look at the Pacers this year. They're going to finally be healthy. The Wizards are going to be putting something together. This looks like a really competitive, wide-open conference without knowing where
5: Miami,
6: LeBron's
5: bro.
6: Going.
5: Hold on. Make sure you mention Miami.
6: Yes, Miami as well. Miami as well. My bad, bro. My bad. Sixers and Magic, too. Where do you see the wind blowing in the East?
5: I think that from top to bottom, I think the East is better than the West. I just think the teams at the West are just such heavy hitters. But, I mean, from top to bottom, I think the East is better than the West. And if LeBron goes, it for sure will be that way. I think with the moves being made, Atlanta just made a strong case. They might be the top perimeter defensive team in the entire league. And with Hallie coming back, the Pacers might very well be, you know, top five most efficient offensive team in the league at the pace in which they play. And so I think that it's kind of – I think people just say it because they're used to saying it, that the West is so strong. But in reality, just the top, you know, you got Shea and Oklahoma City Thunder. They deserve that. The Joker, you know, Denver, they earned that right to be, you know, Wemby and the Spurs. Those are juggernauts. And then with the Lakers last year, Luka, you know. But everyone else, though, I mean, it's fair game. And so I'm looking forward to seeing, you know, what shakes out.
4: We're talking with two-time NBA champion Norris Cole on ESPN Radio. All that having been said, okay, like, I understand that it's more balanced maybe than people give the league credit for with regard to the Western Conference and the Eastern Conference. It does seem like a couple of the teams in the West have influenced moves league-wide. It seems like this offseason there was an emphasis on size, and we saw that in the draft as well, and that could be the Wemby effect. It could also just be, the game getting bigger with regard to having a little bit of rim protection. I'm wondering, as someone who didn't play in the post, wasn't afraid to mix it up in the post, but someone who didn't play in the post, how that sits with you as you watch a league shift towards size?
5: Well, two things. Mm. One, great players make the league shift. You know, that's just the way it goes. When Shaq was in the league, teams started carrying three bigs. They needed an extra big. You know, when the league went small with small ball and three-point shooting, teams, you know, racked up their roster with 6'7" tall wings. That's just the way the league goes, you know, to defend the LeBrons and the KEs and stuff like that. And so now you have Wemby. You have this alien. You have Wemby. And then we still have the Joker who's in the league. And, you know, Giannis is coming back with Joel Embiid. So I like that the bigs are coming back because it makes our game more complete. I think our game was getting a little bit too much perimeter-oriented. And I think Wemby and the Spurs and the way Oklahoma City Thunder play with the mid-range, I think they're bringing back a little bit of diversity to our game. So I like that the bigs are coming back because there's a whole section of the floor that has been abandoned in our game. And I think having bigs will bring that part of the floor back, the post, the mid-post.
6: Norris, obviously playing in the NBA is an incredible accomplishment. But did you realize in real time when you were a part of the Miami Heat Harlem Shake video that you were in such an iconic moment at the time? Like, I'm sure you saw the video of Giannis walking to the locker room asking, hey, this is where they did the Harlem Shake video. Like, in that moment, did you understand the piece of history that you were participating in?
5: No. It was a trend back then. So we were just having fun with it being a trend, but obviously, we were like a legendary team, so kind of everything we did kind of stuck. And so, no, we didn't. We were just being authentically ourselves and having a good time with our group. And it just so happened, you know, we were appreciated. Obviously, we had to do the work on the court to make it, you know, relevant still today. But we didn't know that. We just was having a good time during the season.
4: Norris, I appreciate the time, man. That is like Birdman was iconic in that. I'm not saying anybody stole the show, but maybe Chris Anderson did.
5: That's, he started it off.
4: Sure did. Two-time NBA champ, Norris Cole, man. You've earned that intro. You've earned that title. We appreciate it. Thank you for the time.
5: I appreciate you guys. Have a good one. Don't leave out Miami next time.
7: Yeah, my bad, bro. My bad.
4: That's a thing that thing that happens once and then doesn't happen again. Thank you, Norris. 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
0: Number five on the list, Brock Bowers.
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11: 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They won all of seven games.
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8: 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This is ESPN Radio's NFL Rankup. The top five offenses. Number five.
4: All right. We did it yesterday where we went 5-1 each of us. Should we each go? How'd you like that, James? Do you want us to go 5-5 and 4-4?
13: Yeah, I think that worked well yesterday with you guys. So let's go 5-5.
4: 5-5. Yeah. All right, Harry. All right, lead off, bud.
6: My five, the New England Patriots.
4: Patriots at five.
6: Yes.
4: Okay.
6: Which, as I was doing my research for this, I feel like there are... between at least there's 10 to 12 teams, arguably, that you could probably stick in your top five.
4: Yeah.
6: For me, the Patriots, you've got Drake May, probably should have won MVP last year. You add A.J. Brown. I think he's going to fix a lot of their shortcomings on offense. He's a much more physical receiver. They kind of got beat up at the line last year. I know there's some concern with Will Campbell. I think he's going to get it right. I think this offense stays improved, stays efficient.
4: Okay. All right. That's five. I have a concern. I have a concern, honestly, with the drop-off in offensive line play that we saw as the season played out, and certainly as the playoffs played out. But Will Campbell, you addressed it. You said if he figures it out, if he's unlocked, then you protect the franchise. You protect Drake May. Let's get to number four.
8: Number four.
6: San Francisco 49ers.
4: Okay.
6: Here's my thing with them. We saw all year last year, injury this, injury that. I think Mac Jones started 8 games for them. And they were still one of the top offenses last year. It almost did not matter who they threw out there.
4: Yeah.
6: So to me, I mean, dude, Kyle Shanahan, bro, for as much as, a lot of us in Atlanta might loathe him, I don't personally feel that way for, obviously the Super Bowl.
4: Yeah. Yeah.
6: Man, if they stay healthy this year, you add Mike Evans into the mix. I understand he's older. I still think he's going to have an efficient year. I like that receiving room a lot better than I did last year. I think the 49ers are still going to be up there with some of the top offenses in the NFL.
4: That substation, though. Like, you're bringing a guy in, Mike Evans, who on his best day seemingly is questionable with a hamstring injury at this age of his career. Sure, yeah. But he's still productive. He's a Hall of Famer. He's a future Hall of Famer. But they also bring in Christian Kirk. Like, I was looking at some of their acquisitions, like, under the radar, some talent. There's some talent there.
6: Yeah, and when Ricky Pearsall's healthy, too, which, again, that is the big if for this entire team, if they are healthy, right? Yeah, but I am putting faith in them this year.
4: All right, let's get to number three.
8: Number three.
6: Buffalo Bills.
4: Circle the wagons.
6: Buffalo Bills, baby. Josh Buffalo Allen. Bills. DJ Moore, I know a lot of people, some people felt that they paid too much for him. Mm-hmm. But I think the additions of him, they drafted Skylar Bell out of UConn, who I think can contribute to this team. Make them better, and they were top four in every statistic last year. So to me, and they've been able to run the football. That used to be a huge issue with them, not an issue with them anymore.
4: Yeah.
6: The durability of Josh Allen, not a question. I still think he's still got some of his best ball in him, not just for this year, but for many years to come. I am going with the Buffalo Bills at three.
4: Okay. Bills are, man, there's a drop off. There just is. There's a reason that DJ Moore has been let go of now. Two teams.
6: Yeah.
4: That two teams are willing to part with their number one, air quotes, wide receiver. And there's a reason, and I don't think it's a good one, or at least not a positive one, that it didn't work out with Ben Johnson, who seemingly can make anybody work.
6: Yes. Yes. I guess, like, my thinking with them is outside of Keon Coleman, you can't really name most of their – I mean, Khalil Shakir, you know, obviously they had Stephon Diggs a few years ago. But to me, the fact that they have – warmer bodies at receiver. I'm giving them credit for that. Yeah.
4: All right, let's get to number two.
8: Number two.
6: Dallas Cowboys.
4: Yeah, Dallas is on my list.
6: Dallas Cowboys.
4: Yeah.
6: And I was a little hesitant with this because the reason I have them this high is I am making a big assumption that you are going to get George Pickens that you saw last year again. Which, and the reason I'm hesitant on that is, one, obviously there could be some injury concerns there. There were with CeeDee Lamb last year.
4: Yeah.
6: And then the other piece of this is he's playing on the tag.
4: Like, yes, which was a motivator
6: it's a motivator, but also is he going to be happy all year? I don't know.
4: Oh, because it's guaranteed.
6: So that's my only sort of point of caution with this. Like, okay. Outside of that, like I trust that they're going to be able to piece it together this year.
4: All right, number one. Let's get it.
7: Number one.
6: L.A. Rams, baby.
4: Yeah.
6: L.A. Rams. I mean, they're – and my only point of caution with them is they're running it back. Which you could say that about the Cowboys. You could say that about the Bills. You could say that about the 49ers.
4: Really about a lot of
6: – yeah. Really – you could – and because, again, sometimes it works. Sometimes it doesn't. The only thing that you could really nitpick with them is probably O-line depth, which if that becomes an issue, like I feel like we still see Sean McVay is pretty nimble about where he's able to place guys on the line and still make it work. But Devontae Adams, Puka Nacua, you've got an efficient run game. And Matthew Stafford somehow, after seeming, what was it, 2 or 3 years ago, we thought his shoulder was going to fall off, has somehow gotten healthy and has played the best football of his career. So until the Rams show otherwise, I am going to go with them at number one.
4: So I have your list as we're going 5-4-3-2-1.
6: Yep.
4: Patriots, 49ers, Bills, Cowboys, Rams.
6: Correct.
4: You have two teams on your list that I don't have in my top five.
6: Okay.
4: Just a little tease.
6: I like that.
4: Let's do a little tease. Let's run it back 5-1. Ready? Number five.
7: Number five.
4: I got the Niners at five.
6: Okay.
4: I think it's more architect than building materials.
6: Yes.
4: Right? I think it's Shanahan. Shanahan, remember, was getting production from other running backs when Christian McCaffrey was out. Are we responsible to project a 16-game season for run CMC again? Probably not.
6: Right.
4: I think the drop-off there with at least offense familiarity, at the very least, the Brandon Ayuk situation is going to clarify itself.
6: Yes.
4: That's not going to be hanging over them. Is Kittle going to be healthy? Is Brock Purdy going to be healthy? Is Mike Evans going to be healthy? Low-key, I really like the Christian Kirk signing. Yep. I really do. I believe in him in the right system and God knows Kyle Shanahan's system is elite. So I like the Niners at number five.
6: Yeah, he's a measure twice, cut once guy.
4: He's on your list.
6: Yeah.
4: He's on your list. Let's go to number four.
7: Number four.
4: I got the Cowboys down here.
6: Okay.
4: Because I don't know that they get enough from the ground game.
6: Sure.
4: I was worried about Javonte Williams, and I know James Steele was as a Chiefs fan. When he was out in Denver, all we kept hearing for this young man out of North Carolina was, oh my gosh, it's going to be a nightmare.
6: Yep.
4: Nightmare fuel in the right offense. Maybe Brian Schottenheimer's offense just isn't the right one for the ground game because we didn't really unlock Javonte Williams last year.
6: Yeah, and I think that's a totally fair criticism. It seems like they really like him.

0: actually finally coming to fruition.
1: All right, your top team is my second team. Number two.
2: Number two.
1: The Los Angeles Rams.
0: Solid.
1: It's dangerous to just say, hey, like you said, it's run it back syndrome. Are they going to do it? Everybody's a year older. It's not just Stafford. Davante Adams was absolutely blowing tires last year down the stretch.
0: Yeah.
1: Hamstrings, all that good stuff. He's just showing his age. But when he's out there, he's their best red zone threat. And they have a two running back attack, Blake Corum and Kyren Williams. They unlocked their tight end room last year. Parkinson is really talented. They spread the ball around. It's just kind of like, okay, cool. You want a bracket coverage, one receiver, we'll throw it to the other, or we'll throw it out of the backfield. I still believe in Sean McVay and Matthew Stafford.
0: One wish for this offense, Myles Garrett red zone touch. Let's hear your number one.
1: Okay, number one.
2: Number one.
1: Wasn't even on your list, the Detroit Lions.
0: Yeah.
1: Lions were not, I mean, with Jahmyr Gibbs and you lose David Montgomery, fine, but they'll have another goal line back. Mm-hmm. Or will we just see a ridiculous video game season from Gibbs? But Amon-Ra St. Brown's still there. Goff is still there. Laporte is going to be healthy. Maybe this is a great pick in 2023 by me. I don't know, but I like it for this season.
0: Again, they were another one along with the Bears where I was kind of like, oh, man, am I actually about to leave them off? Especially because, I felt like they caught a little bit too much flack last year. Right, like everybody, it was very obvious to be like, hey, they don't have Ben Johnson. And so every single time they had any kind of shortcoming on offense, it was like, oh my gosh, this is the same team, yada, yada, yada. But to your point, a lot of the bones are still there.
1: Yeah, they are. And the house has good bones.
0: Yeah.
1: All right, that's my list. You heard Harry's. Whose list was better? As well as the NFL rolling out its top 100 list. And we have Bo Nix ranked. Actually, we don't. We saw Bo Nix ranked extremely high ahead of which quarterbacks? We're going to talk about that. It is ESPN Radio in the ESPN app.
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0: had a ton of success. 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

0: 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Watch ESPN as I absolutely maul the microphone coming back. It's my first day. He's Harry Lyles. I'm Randy Scott. ESPN Radio is presented by Progressive Insurance. There's an we were ranking our own top five offenses.
1: Yeah.
0: And we have some similar, we have some repeat offenders, some, you know, habitual, sure, habitual line steppers. Cowboys are on there on both, yep, of ours, and so are the Niners, and so are the Rams. Then there, and those are good rankings. Like, tip the cap to you. We did a good job. Buddy, whoever's doing this NFL, how does this NFL Top 100 work? How does it work? It's everybody submits a top 20?
2: Like, yes. Yeah, we're talking, that's what we were talking about in the break.
0: Yeah.
2: You brought it up.
0: What's the methodology?
2: Every player has a top, mm-hmm, 20.
0: Okay.
2: And that's how they rank the top 100.
0: And it's all players.
1: All players.
0: All players. Yes. So quarterbacks don't necessarily get preferential treatment, although they're certainly on the list. And they rank them, they release them, rather, in groups of 10. So we've got 100 to 91, and we've got 90 to 81, and so on and so forth. And I think we're through the 60s now. Is that where we're at?
2: Yeah, we're up to
0: the 50s?
2: At least 59.
0: Because Bo Nix is number 59. And you're like, on the list of quarterbacks? No, on the list of all players. Bo Nix is 59. Tongue in cheek. I say I'm a Raider fan. James, you're a Chiefs fan. But Bo Nix is a problem, absolutely. But the real problem is the quarterbacks that he's ranked ahead of.
1: Yeah.
0: Let's go to number 98. Is Bo Nix a better football player than Bryce Young? That's,
1: I
0: say, yeah.
1: I could be convinced. Yeah. I mean, to me, either way, like, again, I view Bo Nix like does his job. Do I think Bryce Young, if you put him on Denver, could he do Bo Nix's job
0: with Sean Payton?
1: Possibly. Yeah.
0: Mm-hmm.
1: Okay. And again, I don't even want to say that to discredit Bo Nix, because I do think, like, you can think he's not the best player and also say, hey, man, I mean, he's getting the job done.
0: Getting results.
1: Right?
0: Yeah. Yeah. No, you're right. Okay. Number 85. Number 85. So, math, 25 plus spots.
1: Yep.
0: Worse is Brock Purdy. Brock Purdy's played in the Super Bowl.
1: I would take Brock Purdy.
0: I would take Brock Purdy over Bo Nix. Brock Purdy's at 85. Maybe that's health. Maybe that's, sure, a reflection of the, yeah, injury. Number 77 is Baker Mayfield. So, 18 spots better than Baker Mayfield is Bo Nix. I saw the sign.
1: I'll take Baker.
0: For everybody who's not watching on ESPN Plus or watch ESPN, yeah, Harry Lyles, your lack of a poker face is outstanding.
1: Yeah.
0: Number 72, so 13 spots worse than Bo Nix, is Jordan Love.
1: Knock it off.
0: Jordan Love.
1: Cut it out.
0: That's offensive.
2: Stop. This is that's the craziest one so far.
0: So far.
1: So far. So, yeah, far. A lot of ball game left.
0: The next two are almost telling on each other.
1: Yeah.
0: They're offensive, like, connected. Number 69, so 10 spots worse than Bo Nix, is two-time NFL MVP Lamar Jackson.
1: I don't feel like I even need to, you know what I mean?
0: I'm offended.
1: Yeah.
0: That, what? 10 spots better than a two-time? Was this just a Broncos locker room that was canvassed? Number 62, so 7 spots better than Lamar and 3 spots worse than Bo Nix, is Trevor Lawrence.
1: All right. Like, that's the one where we're like, hey, man, you know, we got to figure out, a better voting system, or
0: there's got to be a better way,
1: or do what they do in, at least, do they do transparent voting for, like, NFL stuff? I think they do. But, like, the same way that you get to know who voted for, like, MVP,
0: yeah,
1: in your respective leagues.
0: Yeah. Yeah. That, like, that our guy, we've had him on.
1: Everybody in the NFL, you have to post your ballot in a notes app on Instagram.
2: So basically what we're talking about is, like, every Denver Bronco player that voted had Bo Nix at, like, number one.
1: Yeah.
2: This is what happened. That's what happened.
1: A unified front, which, hey, you know what? I can appreciate,
0: okay,
1: that.
0: Oh, that's great. You know,
1: I can appreciate that.
2: Is that what it was?
0: Here?
2: I don't know.
0: Like, best friends pact for, yeah, like, a school election in elementary school. Was it sororities do
2: Let's
0: that?
2: Let's get Bo on this list.
1: Or, here. You know, Pat Surtain will probably end up being number one on the list.
0: I mean,
1: if we are, you know, stuff in the box.
0: Yeah, if the Broncos are doing that, okay.
1: Pat one.
0: All right.
1: Bo Nix two.
0: Who? Yeah.
2: But that would make sense. If
1: Courtland Sutton,
2: if Pat Surtain is high on this list, that would make sense. He's one of, if not the best,
1: yes,
2: player at his position.
1: Yes.
2: Like, Bo Nix isn't even top 10,
1: no,
2: in his position.
1: Pat Surtain is probably top 10 player in the NFL.
2: Yeah, I would say, yeah, if he was in the top 10 of this list,
1: yeah, he deserves
2: that would make sense,
1: yes,
2: to me.
1: I agree with that.
0: Okay, but Bo Nix at 59. Like, let's talk about it. Because I heard myself say what I said about injury, like, oh, maybe they're ranking Brock Purdy so low because they're worried about his injury. Bo Nix is coming off of a torn ACL, right? His ACL or ankle, I forget. It was ACL.
2: It was some sort of weird ankle injury. Yeah.
0: Oh, okay, that's right, that's right.
2: It happened like celebrated. Out of nowhere.
0: Yeah.
2: But he played all season, though, too, so.
0: Like. Right. And I don't know that you lined up across from Bo Nix and shook in your boots. You probably didn't like playing at Mile High, probably didn't like lining up against Sean Payton. But for him to be ahead, what's the most egregious one? Is it Lamar? Can we agree on that?
1: Yeah, for sure.
0: That he's 10 spots better than Lamar?
1: Don't even think about that.
0: You know what's the second most egregious one? Is Trevor Lawrence being 7 spots ahead of Lamar.
1: Yeah.
0: Is that a projection of the Liam Cohen offense? Is that just thinking that we're going to see another year of improvement? And maybe with Lamar away from Harbaugh, we're not sure?
1: Yeah, to me, I am also curious how well the criteria, one, was explained and two, followed. You know what I mean? In the voting process. Because, like, surely some guys went into this thinking, oh, this is based off of last year. Some are projecting how they're going to do this year. Like, is it one of those things?
0: Yeah, it is. Yeah, you're right. It is reflective of what each player, each voter, you know, thought the assignment was.
1: Yeah.
0: I mean, we see that in other voting systems as well. So I get it. Our rankings, though, foolproof.
1: Yeah.
0: Top five offenses.
1: Obviously.
0: Debate them if you want. He is Harry Lyles. He's back tomorrow with Gabe Neitzel. I'm Randy Scott. I will see you on Thursday. Up next, it's the Rich Eisen Show here on ESPN Radio.
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